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Girl, them. What them do? 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

the 5th of June 2026. 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Before the news in detail, first the headlines. Cross River Police debunk social media report of bandit infiltration. Presidency, IGP, and lawmakers hold fresh talks on state police amid rising insecurity. The foreign scene, African migrants flee to mountains as xenophobic attacks escalate in South Africa. Details of these and more coming up shortly. I am Udo Emanuela.

Now the news in detail, starting from the home scene. The Crusher Estate Police Command has dismissed as false and misleading several social media reports alleging the arrest of bandits in Calabar and Akankwa local government area, as well as claims that criminal groups have infiltrated the state. According to the command, investigations, security assessments, and intelligence reviews found no evidence to support the report or indicate the presence of organized bandit groups in Crusher Estate. The police specifically denied reports that bandits were arrested at the NYSE orientation camp in Calabar, stating that no such incident occurred. The command noted that the images and narrative circulating online were designed to misinform the public, create panic, and distort the actual security situation in the state. The command reassured residents that it continues to work closely with other security agencies through intelligence-driven operations, surveillance, and strategic patrols to maintain peace and security. It urged the public to ignore the false report, remain vigilant, and verify security-related information through official police channels before sharing or acting on it.

on the national scene, the presidency, the inspector general of police, the members of the National Assembly have intensified discussions on the establishment of state police as part of efforts to address Nigeria's growing insecurity challenges. The meeting focused on developing a workable framework for decentralized policing, with stakeholders agreeing that the current security situation requires innovative and locally driven solutions. During the deliberations, Inspector General of Police Olatunji Rewandisu presented a comprehensive framework outlining how state police could be established, governed, and coordinated alongside the federal police system. The proposal addresses key issues such as recruitment, funding, training standards, accountability mechanisms, and jurisdictional responsibilities to ensure effective policing without undermining national security. Lawmakers and government officials said the move is aimed at strengthening community-based security, improving intelligence gathering, and enabling quicker responses to local threats. While supporters argue that state police would bring law enforcement closer to the people, discussions also highlighted the need for constitutional amendments and safeguards to prevent abuse, political interference, and operational conflict between state and federal security agencies.

Meanwhile, the Nigerian police force has arrested Ifechukwu Dennis, who is accused of creating and circulating an AI-generated voice recording falsely presented as a leaked conversation by Bola Ahmed Tinubu. The arrest was disclosed by presidential spokesman Bayo Onanuga, who said the suspect was apprehended in Benin and that the police would provide further details in the investigation. The controversy began after a viral video linked to social media commentator Ose that allegedly featured President Tinubu making controversial remarks about insecurity, politics, and the 2027 elections. The recording quickly spread across social media, sparking public debates and calls for accountability over the source of the clip. Subsequent investigations by several media organizations reportedly found that Very Dark Man did not create or publish the manipulated audio. Reports indicated that footage from his original social media post had been taken and combined with the AI-generated voice before being redistributed online. The arrest of Dennis is seen as a major development in efforts to identify those responsible for the fabricated recording and combat the spread of misinformation generated through artificial intelligence.

Elsewhere in Nigeria, operatives of the Akwa Ibom State Police Command have foiled a suspected child trafficking operation and rescued three abducted children in Ekparakwa village, Nkpatenin, local government area. The rescues followed a distress call from a concerned resident on the evening of June 3rd, prompting detectives to launch a swift operation and seal off strategic routes within the area. During the operation, police intercepted a minibus along one of the monitored routes. A search for the vehicle led to the discovery of the three missing children, who were found unharmed. Two suspects, identified as Emmanuel Johnny, 39, and Ifeokumo, 28, were arrested at the scene and taken into custody for further investigation. The rescued children have since been reunited with their families. The Commissioner of Police in Akwa Ibom State, Baba Mohammed Azare, commended the officers and community members whose timely information aided the successful operations. He directed a comprehensive investigation to uncover other members of the suspected trafficking network and reaffirmed the command's commitment to combating child trafficking and related crimes across the state. 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We'll be going on a very short break. When we're back, we'll bring to you the news in business, foreign entertainment, and sport. 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

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If you're just joining us, you're on to the world news at 7 a.m. In business, the Dangote Petroleum Refinery has increased its crude oil processing capacity to 700,000 barrels per day BPD during a recent performance test, exceeding its official nameplate capacity of 650,000 BPD. The milestone marks a significant achievement for Africa's largest refinery and demonstrates the facility's growing operational efficiency as it ramps up production to meet both domestic and international demand. According to reports, the refinery has become an increasingly important supplier of refined petroleum products, including petrol. It has already recorded rising export volumes to African countries, Europe, the United States, and parts of the Middle East. Industry observers say the refinery is helping to reshape regional fuel trade and reduce Nigeria's dependence on imported petroleum products. The development comes as Dangote Refinery pursues ambitious expansion plans aimed at doubling its capacity to 1.4 million BPD within the next few years. Refinery executives say the expansion will strengthen Nigeria's position in the global oil, in the global energy market, boost fuel availability, and support the country's goal of becoming a major exporter of refined petroleum products.

0: In the world of entertainment and lifestyle, a popular Nigerian streamer, Peddler,
1: keys, and let go off me shirt sleeve. You can go do as you please. You can go talk to John Peter or Steve.
0: Has engaged his longtime partner, Javis, amid pregnancy rumors surrounding the couple. The proposal reportedly took place in Ghana on Wednesday night and was later shared on social media, where Peddler posted a video of the emotional moment. In the announcement, Peddler revealed that Javis accepted his proposal and hinted that wedding preparations could begin soon. He described her as his safe place and greatest blessing, expressing excitement about spending the rest of their lives together. The engagement quickly attracted widespread reactions from fans and fellow content creators online. The engagement comes amid speculations about a possible pregnancy, although neither Peddler nor Javis has publicly confirmed the rumors. The couple, who had built a strong following through their online content and public relationship, continue to attract significant attention, with many fans congratulating them and eagerly awaiting details of their planned wedding.

Mozambican government reporting that at least 5 of its citizens were killed during the attacks in the town of Mocelbe. Many displaced migrants, including families and school children, who are legally resident in South Africa and now taking refuge in community halls and emergency shelters, fearing for the attacks. Further reports confirmed that xenophobic tensions have intensified amid economic frustration over unemployment and crime, with immigrants often being blamed despite a lack of evidence linking them to these problems. South African President Cyril Ramaphosa condemned the attacks and calls for peaceful coexistence, while several African countries have begun voluntary repatriation programs to assist citizens wishing to return home.

And finally, in the world of sport, Liverpool FC have officially appointed Anthony Irala as the new head coach following the dismissal of Arne Slot. The 43-year-old Spaniard has signed a 2-year contract at Anfield after leaving AFC Bournemouth, where he earned widespread praise for his attacking style and impressive result. Liverpool sporting director Richard Hughes led the recruitment process and moved quickly to secure Irala's services. The former Bournemouth manager was identified as the club's preferred candidate because of his high-intensity pressing approach, player development record, and experience in the Premier League. Speaking after his appointment, Raula has expressed excitement about joining one of his eager to build a strong connection with the supporters while competing for major trophies. He's expected to bring several members of his coaching staff with him as Liverpool begins a new era under his leadership. And that's the size of our news package this morning. Before we go,

Here is a quick recap of the major headline. We see Eye of South Africa. If you have 09-444-4058, you can follow our social media handles on Facebook. 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On Instagram, TikTok, and X app, we are Unical Radio. Remember that security is everyone's responsibility. Stay alert, stay informed, and speak up, because prevention is always better than response. This news was a detail by Okon and Darke and the production team. Coming up next is the Morning Buzz with Ryan Henshaw. I am Udo Emanuela. Thank you for listening, and do well to enjoy the rest of our broadcast coming your way. Good morning.

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0: Get Better by Zlatan and Fola. A very good morning, Malabites and Malabresses, ladies and gentlemen, friends and foes, mummies and daddies. 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Time check is 38 minutes past hour of 7. We apologize for starting late, but better late than never, you know. It's the morning bus show right here, Unicorn 103.5 FM, the only station that gives you the best of education, information, and of course, entertainment. 360, we love to call it Edu Infotainment. Today is Friday. Thank God it's Friday. Finally, we can enjoy the weekend. It has been a very fast week, I must say. This week has been one of the fastest weeks I've experienced ever, because, you know, we're just celebrating Monday, the first day of the month, just, you know, a few days ago, and now we are in Friday. I can see the speed that the month of June is coming with, and I absolutely love it. My name is Igwe Violet Henshaw. They call me Spice of the Airwaves, and I'm your morning companion right here on the Morning Bus Show on Unicorn 103.5 FM. I'm literally here to ensure that you have a smooth and very interesting morning as you're going to work, going to school, going for your business activities, going, you know, on errands, or just chilling in your house. I'm here to be your company. I'm here to be your buddy as you, you know, navigate the day. So we're just here to have fun, to get the best of education, information, and of course, entertainment. 360, have conversations around governance and everything in between. Like you already know, I don't do this alone. I do this with the amazing gang, and together we're going to ensure that your morning is off to a very fantastic start. I'm here with Sharon and Obi Thompson in the studio. Good morning, guys, and welcome to another episode of the Morning Bus Show, and happy Friday to you. Thank God it's Friday.
1: Good morning, Vine. Good morning, Thompson. Thank God it's actually Friday. This week has been testing and trying for me, but I survived. I survived.
0: Just that song that Sia did, I Survived, just put it on repeat, because girl, you did survive.
2: Good morning, survived. Guys. Yeah, it's such a beautiful time to be here once again. Thank God it's Friday, like we said. Oh, thank God it's Friday. Yeah, like everyone would say. It's not an easy thing to get out like that. Actually, surviving in Nigeria, yeah, such a wonderful thing to know that you are still alive.
0: I'm accosted by bandits and terrorists and kidnappers and everything in between.
2: These days, you have to even board the vehicle and be asking yourself, I hope the driver does not have a weapon. Man, I think at this point in time, everybody just need to.
1: There was.
2: Stay safe and stay actively.
1: There was something that was shared. A boat driver was holding, was armed. The boat driver was armed, and I was like, how true is this? But
0: it's
1: the funny thing is that
0: the
1: it's
0: boat
1: possible
0: driver to be armed, but I don't think it has to be here in Calabar, because so far so good, we've not experienced any case of banditry or terrorism.
2: But what if that was to protect himself
0: from
2: any bandit?
1: Do you know that it raises a security alarm when I enter inside and I see my boat driver armed?
0: And I'm not armed.
2: That's why you also need to prepare yourself.
1: Is it not illegal?
0: Mind you, possession of arms is not legal in this country.
1: Exactly.
2: So, how many persons have been arrested so far from possessing arms and walking around the street?
0: Oh, lots of people have been arrested in Cross River State, actually.
1: Trust me.
0: I'll give that to the police command in Cross River State.
2: Oh, wow, that's interesting. Is it in Cross River State or in Nigeria?
0: In Cross River State.
2: But we've seen a lot of persons walking freely with arms, and they are not arrested.
0: So, mention one of them that you know that's living with arms.
2: Yeah, so we have the bandits walking around with arms, and they're not arrested.
0: You're never serious. Anyway, much as we advocate for safeguarding yourself and being safe and protecting yourself, nobody's saying you should go around with arms, because it's illegal in this country, in this part of the world. It's illegal to go around with arms. And when I say arms, I'm talking about firearms, going around with knives. It's illegal.
1: Knives?
0: Yes. It's illegal to go around with arms, because.
2: But I can go around with spoon, right? Spoon. In case I see food anywhere, just like what the Senate presented, anywhere you see food, you chop. So I can go around with spoon, specifically fake,
0: it's a live surviving hack.
2: Go around with fake. That's good.
0: For a call, please, because that one can be improvised as a weapon anytime, any day.
2: No, in case you see food now,
1: it's not only gone.
2: What if
1: it's yam? It's not only gone. There's some ladies carrying knives.
0: Go around with the knife and get arrested, and you will find out if it's illegal or not.
2: What if you're going for clearing?
1: Even if it's illegal, all those means of defense.
0: No, pepper spray is very legal. Pepper spray
1: is very, yes, in this is. Part of the yes, country. Because I heard that it was not legal in some parts of the country.
0: Pepper spray is legal anywhere.
1: Okay.
0: Yeah. But if thank you go around with knife, now you will explain.
1: Thank you very you much for that.
0: You shall explain the cake. I want to go and cut.
1: I shall go and find this.
0: Anyway, ensure that you know you keep yourself safe. Like I said earlier, it's a good thing that you know. We are thankful that we have not experienced such banditry and terrorism. I saw a video yesterday where a bandit was showcasing naira notes on a live video, and I was so angry, right? I was so angry. A few days ago, I heard that a bandit also did giveaway on TikTok Live, and people
1: it's Nigerians not like
2: we're dropping accounts.
0: Nigerians like you and I were dropping the accounts.
1: This
0: really?
1: Is now like mockery.
0: No, it has been mockery for a very long time.
2: This is no longer a mockery. This is a way of life.
1: It. We are now giving into it. It's and absolutely it's actually very annoying.
2: It's a way of life.
0: That's like you are not, see, my problem now is, okay,
2: but
0: fine,
2: I don't know why they hide that update. They should have let me know so I can drop accounts.
1: You see,
2: it's and funny how they'll be dropping big accounts.
0: From this
1: you see, it's very sad that
2: it's money we're talking about.
1: Whether we like it or not, actually, it's not everybody that you know favors is going to be on the side of we want bandits to go and whatever. Some people are supporting this, some people like what is happening, whether we like it or not.
0: Same people,
1: and it's sad.
0: So, psychotic.
2: Are you not aware that
1: it may be the same people too?
2: No.
1: Because somebody would just comment on that, all these, you know, awareness on these children that have been kidnapped and be like, oh my god, we wish that they are. They come back safely to their parents or whatever, and then they will still go to that same place and be like, after all, I'm money and I need the money, so my drop accounts, that kind of thing. So it's like two-sided. Some Nigerians don't even know where they stand. They're just hanging the balance. That's why you see that an able Nigerian that will see the system and complain about the system will still go and collect the materials from these said individuals and make the system what
0: now,
1: it is.
0: Now, let me deflect a little bit. So I took a survey yesterday. I went to the street to talk to lots of people, and I am stunned at the number of people that are still yet to get their PVCs. And that goes to show that we are not ready. Like, I'm sorry, but we are not ready. A lot of Nigerians tell you, oh, have you gotten your PVC? Oh, no. Why? I don't know the center. Are you kidding me?
1: You know, the funny thing is, do you guys don't realize that if you don't get your PVC, if you don't vote, you don't have any right to say anything about the governments that you see. That's the thing.
0: A girl told me yesterday, if you do not have your PVC, don't talk to me. You cannot even ask me out if you don't have your PVC. That's the energy that you're looking for. That should be the first question. When we are doing talking stage, that should be the first question. Do you have your PVC? Because I cannot be discussing with somebody who is unserious with their lives. Because if you're unserious with your life as a Nigerian, you're also unserious with my own life. Because our lives are all tied together. So you cannot be unserious at this point in time and somehow expect a miracle. Mind you, these people are very aware of the bad things happening in the country. They're even complaining.
1: They're living in it.
0: They're complaining about these things. Okay, then do something that can actually change this thing that is happening in the country. They're telling
1: I feel like that's what we had yesterday was Audacity to Hope Day, and I mentioned something about making efforts to actually hope. And one of the ways to put to hope on the betterment of Nigeria is to go and vote. Your vote counts, trust me. They won't just most of the times more this election rigging and whatever, they'll still need your votes to they will now extend it and count in batches.
2: So and then for you that have votes and for counts. You that have actually gotten your PVC, now it is even the worst crime for you to sell your votes. Just and buy and sell your votes at some point. Now still talking about this money that bandits are actually giving out, a particular vice chairman, a sitting vice chairman in Ekiti State did a self-kidnapped and said she was actually adopted. And guess what? Just so that you can drive Prado Jeeps, just so that you can have the money, you know. And
1: scam.
2: Right now, her name is Ogunleye. So currently, she has been arrested. Okay, so
0: you staged your own kidnap.
2: Yeah, your own kidnap and called it bandit and threw the entire local government into a state of quagmire. And now currently, she has been arrested. You know, now that she has been arrested, when they ask her what actually happened, why are you doing this? She said that she wanted money. So you could say that this is now a total business, a total way of life.
3: She needs to be kidnapped. At this point, she needs to experience what being kidnapped is about. She needs to experience what being in captivity
1: feels like. We play too much in this country. Actually,
3: whenever I see people that actually joke with a real life situation,
2: and this is why
3: a few months ago somebody came out and said she had cancer. When
2: this is why I do not subscribe to Meta actually. Monetizing our social media platforms, because if you see a lot of content going on now, you totally believe that there is nothing happening in Nigeria. That's why everybody can just walk past. After all, it has not happened to you in particular, and it has not happened to you in your family.
1: I feel like we should
2: have to call on Meta to actually stop this social monetization of content. Unnecessary content.
1: I feel like if you want to stop the full monetization, people will make their money. The ones that are doing legit businesses. But what they should do is scrutinize whatever content is being placed out there. TikTok would literally flag.
3: I'm perplexed, because when you see all those in quote unnecessary content that you're talking about,
2: I say mockery.
3: Do you see the number of engagements that this, you see, the numbers this content
1: I'm talking from the app main. You see, Nigeria, we collect everything.
3: We are the consumers at the end of the day.
4: In all these Arabic countries, there are some things they don't allow into their space. In China, places like China, Russia, there are some content that don't reach their TikTok at all. But they don't block anything. They just bring everything to us. There's some in Islamic countries, there are some things that don't reach their children, because you know that their children will somewhat see these things. In fact, it was at a point TikTok was almost banned from a particular country, because there's too much content, too much harmful content out there. But we are receiving everything. We're even making the harmful ones there. So the app itself
1: is supposed to have, is supposed to, you know, cut this some particular content. I could see TikTok will flag something that makes sense. Something that, you know, will bring public awareness, because there are harsh words in it, and this person is trying to get their point across.
3: I spoke about sexual assault and it was flagged on my Instagram.
1: Imagine. But somebody's half naked, almost fully naked on a live, and it will still be placed there on that TikTok. And then most of the times, the people come and see, people come and engage. You see posts that make no sense.
3: That's my problem. I'm taking myself for instance. If I see a post that doesn't make sense on social media, I'll scroll past it. But you see these posts that are unnecessary and they don't make sense. You see the numbers they are raking in. Some of them are having 15,000 likes. Who are the people liking this?
1: It's only few people that would literally tap the thing very well and be like, unnecessary content. It's only sometimes that TikTok would ask you, how is this video to you? Is it unnecessary? Is it harmful? Is it harsh? Somebody posted something online, a particular fine lady, I think it was Shine's younger sister. So this person now came on one of the comments. I was like, and people would ask me, and my girlfriend thinks I will not cheat on her with fine girls like this. So somebody now commented under his comment. I was like, I pity the people that are liking this. Now I'm more worried about people that are liking his comment, because he had up to 688 comments. Mind you, 30 people is much. 30 people can't fill a particular room. But 600 and some people have liked this. 600 and some people agree with this mindset. So you see how the problem is not just based on what we are doing. The mindset that we used to do some certain things, some people be like, oh, now money might collect them. Not knowing that it's going to, you know, have adverse effects later on. They're not looking at their future. Most of the time, they'll be like, this thing I'm doing, how is it going to affect me later on?
3: Some people don't think that way. The future or long term. Some people just say,
1: Have the ability to look past what is directly in front of them. They can put money here and tell you, sell your votes, and you don't have the ability to look past it. Why am I doing this? Some people have rejected huge amounts of money because of futuristic goals that they finally achieved. But people will call them stupid, people will call them foolish, because why did you reject this certain amount of money? But then when they've reached their goals, people are not like, oh, it makes sense now. But then Nigerians, because of the fact that we have managed, we've suffered to a certain extent, any money we see now, any free money we see now, we take it and do whatever we want to take.
3: Killing your brothers and your
1: even
3: sisters?
1: From them. Yeah. We don't have the ability to think in the future anymore. To think futuristic, that this thing I'm doing could actually largely affect my own country because of the state we have put ourselves in. We don't have the ability again to think through the future, think things through. The average Nigerian man is not even armed with knowledge. He's not even that knowledgeable. we really have most, I feel like it should be like up to 50% that are fully educated to tertiary level. And even the fully educated ones, some of them
3: there are so many elites
1: still choose in the ignorance.
2: Yeah, that's exactly. why you see a lot of professors, a lot of returning officers, professors and all of those guys, you know, mutilating election results. That now becomes another big crime of its own. Do you understand?
1: So, faculty election,
2: I think that is where it is very pathetic. Very pathetic. Because these are results that if I bring, even if it's O-level certificate, and I say, this is my certificate, and you see any mutilation, they wouldn't accept it. But here is, you know, a document that is actually showcasing the effort of Nigerians to select its leader. Okay, and now you're having a lot of mutilation. In fact, somebody writes in words, 1 million, in digits, just 5. Like, how does it make any sense? It doesn't make any sense. And somebody will be bold enough, a father, a mother, will be bold enough, despite, just like you talked about education, you know, after acquiring all of these forms and formulas, anyhow you want to put it, of education, and you stand in the front of millions of Nigerians, millions of people globally, you know, to announce a mutilated result. What a shame. Like, a lot of them, I understand they don't have any shame at all. If you see what is happening in Abia State, for instance, you know, the election, the returning officer for Abia State governorship election. Now, the governor of Abia State have done what? Named the newly built terminal in Abia State, you know, for her, okay, Alex OT terminal, I think OT terminal, you know, points. Now, it makes most a fake result. I can announce this mutilated result. This is what I saw. This is what I want to announce. And that was what she went ahead to announce. If others will actually do this for Nigerians, and if INEC chairman would actually be so meaningful with such a title as a prof, in quotes, we are supposed to assume that you have seen everything, and as such, you are ready to do Nigerians the best favor. Okay, so why then would you go ahead and announce a mutilated result? For crying out loud, it shouldn't be. Once there is any strike in any result, it should not be announced, it should be questioned. And before you even make any announcement, you should have scrutinized from the polling unit down to the collection center, and then final announcement. How are you just announcing anything simply because you want to satisfy a paymaster? It doesn't make any sense at all.
3: Well, at the end of the day, what we are trying to tell you this morning is that your vote matter. Your vote
2: and it counts.
3: Count.
2: Yeah.
3: Don't have that mindset that your vote will not count, that they will do whatever they want to do or what they normally used to do. Just go out there and vote. Ensure that you vote, because you cannot keep complaining about the system or complaining about the government and you're doing absolutely nothing to change the government and make the government what you want of it. Ensure that you go out and vote. Now, let's open the phone lines this morning. Let's ask you this morning, what are your complaints about the voters card registration? Have you experienced anything? Because I heard somebody say, when I went out to the street yesterday, somebody said something about the officials not always being in the office to make these registrations for people. The queues are too long. Sometimes you go there and they tell you that there's no network. So let us know, do you have any complaints about the voters card registration? Let us know this morning, 0809-444-4058. I'll take that again, 0809-444-4058. You can send an SMS to that number or send a WhatsApp message to that same number, and we'll take it right here on the show. Do you have any complaints about the voters card registration process? Has it been hectic? Has it been unsuccessful for you? What complaints do you have about the staff, the officials, the network, whatever it is? Let us know this morning, 0809-444-4058. I'll take that again, 0809-444-4058. You can send an SMS to that number or send a WhatsApp message to that same number, and we'll take it right here on the show. We're going back to the music now. Time check is 56 minutes past hour of 7. When we come back, we're moving straight to the weather focus segment right here on the Morning Bus Show. I'll leave you in the hands of Fireboy DML. This one says Friday feeling. Stay very close to your radio sets. We'll be back before you know it.

7:59 on the DOT. Welcome back from that short music break. That was Friday Feeling by Fireboy DML. Like I said earlier, today is Friday. Thank God it's Friday. Today is the fifth day in the month of June 2026. It's a Friday. It's a time for you to enjoy the weekend and make the most out of it. But before we have the liberty to enjoy the weekend, let's just do one more episode of the Morning Buzz Show. Right now, we're moving straight to the next segment of the show, which is the weather focus segment. And before the break, I was asking, do you have any complaints about the voters card registration process? Let us know this morning, 0809-4444-058. I'll take that again, 0809-4444-058. You can send an SMS to that number or send a WhatsApp message to that same number and we'll take it right here on the show. Right now, we're moving to the weather forecast segment, like I said, and it says that today in Calabar it's 3 degrees Celsius and 30 degrees Celsius with a very high chance of rainfall throughout the day. Now, in the morning from 6 a.m. to 12 p.m., temperature range from 24 degrees Celsius to 28 degrees Celsius. The rain chance will be around 60 to 90%. Now, conditions will be mostly cloudy with light to moderate rain showers developing through the morning. Some heavier showers may occur towards midday. Now, the tip for the morning is leave home with an umbrella or raincoat, especially if you have outdoor activities planned. Now, in the afternoon from 12 p.m. to 5 p.m., temperature range from 28 degrees Celsius to 30 degrees Celsius. Now, the rain chance will be around 90%. Now, the afternoon is expected to be the wettest part of the day. Yeah.

0: Periods of rain and isolated thunderstorms possible. Humidity will be... Now, the tip for the afternoon is be prepared for delays caused by heavy showers and localized flooding in some areas. Now, in the evening from 6 p.m. to 11 p.m., temperature will range from 25 degrees Celsius to 27 degrees Celsius. The rain chance will be around 50 to 70%. Now, rainfall should gradually reduce in intensity though scattered showers may continue into the night. Skies will remain mostly cloudy. Now, the tip for the evening is exercise caution when driving or walking on wet roads and poorly drained areas. Now, the general summary for the day, temperature will range from 23 degrees Celsius to 30 degrees Celsius. Now, the rain chance for the day will be very high, up to 90%. Now, expected conditions, we have cloudy, humid, with periods of rain and possible thunderstorms. Now, the general advisory for the day is, today is likely to be a wet day across the Calabar Metropolis. Keep rain gear handy, plan for possible weather-related delays, and avoid flood-prone routes where necessary. And there you have it. That is the weather focus for you this morning. Ensure that you plan your day accordingly. Ensure that you leave your house if you've not left already. Ensure that you go out with an umbrella, with a raincoat, with anything that will keep you protected from the rain, because there's a very high chance of raining today. Yeah. If you see outside,
1: I just wish I can plead with the rain not to fall today.
2: It drizzled
1: because a friend of mine, just a neighbor also, have a barrier today. Yesterday was vigilant and the rain was coming in and out. So today I just hope they'll give them a good weather so that water
0: such
1: will
0: a
1: not
0: caring
1: flood,
0: neighbor.
1: Flood the grave.
0: Such a caring
1: while
0: neighbor.
1: While they are saying rest in peace.
0: That's weird. I don't know.
2: Rain always falls in the barrier, though. I'll be at my grade one.
0: You are the only one.
1: You are the only one.
2: I'm the only one that's gone for burials and rain has actually fallen.
0: Nah, your auntie is always a difference.
2: No, some know they shine, no.
0: Your auntie is always a difference.
1: Yeah.
2: That's, I don't like being on those grounds, but though it rains, it always rains.
0: Any events that it rains when I'm there, I feel uncomfortable. I feel very, very annoyed because when I'm outside and it's raining.
2: Being at a burial ground, I would definitely feel uncomfortable. I'm paying at the same time.
0: Exactly.
2: So,
0: because you'll be drained.
2: It's everything is...
0: In this part of the world, burials are not really done in halls and stuff like that. They're always done in fields, right? In open spaces. So you're definitely going to be drained if you actually go out and wait for a burial in Calabar. But in order not to get drained, ensure that you plan your day accordingly. You know, go out with rain gears, your umbrella, your raincoats, anything that keeps you protected from the rain, ensure that you step out with it.
1: Yeah.
0: Well, that's much can take on the weather focus segment. We're going back to the music. When we come back, we're moving straight to the exchange rate segment right here on the Morning Bus Show. I'll leave in the hands of Davido. This one says, be there still. Ensure that you hang in there because we'll be back before you know it.

0: Be There Still. Thank you for being there. That was Davido with Be There Still. Time check is 7 minutes past hour of 8, and it's still the Morning Bell Show right here on Unico 103.5 FM, the only station that offers you the best of education, information, and of course, entertainment 360. We love to call it Edu Infotainment. Right now, we're moving straight to the next segment of the show, which is the exchange rate segment, and Obi Thompson will be taking us through that segment of the show. Obi Thompson, let's have it.
1: Okay, so right away this morning, let's quickly take you through that segment of the Morning Bell Show that reminds you and I how to spend wisely, right? Don't forget, it's already weekend, and for most of you who didn't buy what you're supposed to buy, what did you get, what you're supposed to get? So it's that time of the day where you get to know how much it's going to cost you to do some certain things, how much it's going to cost you to actually spend wisely. You know, yeah, I read of a book that said, "Thou shalt not spend for that which is of no worth." I love that scripture so much. But however, let's quickly start with the Danish crown this beautiful morning. Don't forget that just one Danish crown is costing Nigeria 211 naira. And so one Swiss franc is costing Nigeria 1,724 naira. Then one Saudi riyal is costing Nigeria just 363 naira. And then one West African CFA is costing Nigeria 2 naira alone. And then one Japanese yen is costing Nigeria 8 naira, while one Chinese yuan is costing Nigeria 200 naira. One South African rand is costing Nigeria 83 naira, and then one pound sterling is costing Nigeria 1,828 naira. I said one pound sterling is costing Nigeria 1,828 naira. 1 euro is costing Nigeria just 1,581 naira, and then one US dollar has actually increased to 1,361 naira. So that's pretty much we're doing from the exchange rate segment of the Morning Bell Show.
0: All right, thank you very much, Thompson, for that one. You've heard it. We always come with, you know, the current exchange rates for you, so ensure that, you know, you always keep it locked right here on Unico 103.5 FM. That's how much can take on that segment of the show. We're going back to the music. When we come back, we're moving straight to the national holiday segment right here on the Morning Bell Show. Now, leaving the hands of Chella, this one says, "My darling, stay very close to your radio set. We'll be back before you know it."

11 minutes past hour of 8. That was My Darling by Chella. Welcome back from that music break. It's still the Morning Buzz Show right here on Unicorn 103.5 FM, the only station that offers you the best of education, information, and of course, entertainment. 360, we love to call it Edu Infotainment. Right now, we're moving straight to the next segment of the show, which is the National Holiday segment. Like I said earlier, today is the fifth day in the month of June 2026. Now, the first holiday we have is World Environment Day. World Environment Day. Now, our environment plays a very pivotal role in our existence. We exist in our environment, right? And we as individuals should ensure that we do things to ensure that our environment are clean and safe for all of us. Because if the environment is not clean, we will not be safe in it. So in order for us to be safe in our environment, we need to care for our environment, the air, the water, the land. We should not litter, we should not pollute the environment, because we literally depend on the environment. Without the environment, we will not have any place that to be in. So the environment is a very important part of our existence. It's very important to always care for the environment, because at the end of the day, that's all we've got. That's all we've got. You know, we cannot keep polluting our environment and making it unsafe for ourselves. Because not like you're making it unsafe for the animals or for the plants or for the aliens.

0: Today's Friday. And nothing. So in my area, at least.
1: Usually today is that day where we usually have a walk, and I'm sure that is ongoing, being conducted by the Ministry of Environment and all of that.
0: So, see that ministry? Yeah, Ministry of Environment.
1: And there are always competitions okay. and all of that. So usually I, from UNICEF, we usually, go out for that particular event by 10 a.m. today.
0: So the Ministry of Environment can actually conduct a walk and do a trade fair and a competition, but somehow they cannot do their jobs.
1: Well, that's exactly why we keep talking about if individuals keep giving excuses for governance, okay? And then when individuals keep using these words that we can't do everything at once. So do the ones you know you can do and leave the rest. Yeah,
0: what,
1: you must
0: what,
1: not, what like
0: you
1: I keep
0: say
1: saying.
0: You cannot do everything at once. You say you cannot pick the refuse all okay. at the same time. That's what you're saying.
1: Okay,
0: that is an important thing.
1: Okay, so that's why I've been saying consistently that, look, I as a person, okay, I'll be so comfortable with my entire life spent on earth if one governor will come and say, I want to concentrate on roads. Do all the roads and get away from that place. Another person comes and say, I want to focus on water. Let every street have water and get away from that place. Another
0: yes,
1: person will come
0: would
1: and say,
0: possible.
1: I want...
0: I feel like that
1: just
0: would,
1: simple.
0: That would be
1: just simple.
0: Possible,
1: come, stop telling us, I will do road, I will do this, I will do that during campaign,
0: possible,
1: and when it is time,
0: it
1: the whole excuse is for you.
0: If that governor would just, do one single tenor and leave. We're going to do 8 years.
1: That's what the problem
0: and you're
1: is.
0: You're just doing only roads.
1: That
0: no.
1: is where the problem
0: but
1: is.
0: You're going to do just one tenor. That's 4 years and just focus on roads. Maybe that
1: and
0: that
1: get away
0: be,
1: from that place
0: that
1: someone else
0: feasible,
1: comes in.
0: Right.
1: You know?
0: But when you're doing 8 years and you want to focus on road, ha.
2: How many roads you go build? Mm-hmm. The same mm-hmm. refuse would deal with the road.
1: Mm-hmm. And if it is that, we have to streamline your budgeting. We have to streamline your budgeting. You don't have to come tell us you want to do road, you want to do schools, you want to do hospital. No, don't do it. Don't do all of that. Focus on one project and finish it. Knowing very well, coming administration will not even have to think of going to patch any road. Go and focus on that thing entirely. That's one way we will get it right. If it is this thing that governor will come out and say, I want, or during campaign, I will do road. Hey, people will clap. I will do this. People will clap. I will do that, people. And when it is time, they start holding excuses for you. There's no money. There's no this. Please, if there's no money, get out from that place. Somebody else who know how to manage the little we have will come and fix it. Don't give us excuses. Stop it.
2: There's no money. It's pathetic.
1: Okay.
2: These
1: are billions of naira that if you sit down to calculate. Somebody was giving us an estimate of, let's say, the Elon Musk, how much he's worth now. Now, if he should consume $1 million each day. Do you know what is $1 million each day in Nigeria currency? If you should consume that money, it will take him over 2,000, close to 3,000 years. And I ask this question, can he live up to 300 years on earth? No, it's not possible, right? But here we have, most of our politicians in Nigeria have looted, embezzled, stolen, and whisked away billions, counting to trillions of nairas. Do you understand? And if you should sit down to ask how much this guy is going to cost that person to consume this money just a day, even if he wants to spend 10 million naira in feeding a day, come, it will take him over 5,000 years to consume that money. But for crying out loud, where are you taking all of these monies to? If you die, guy, look at Ifeanyi Uba, for crying out loud. We respect, the deceased. Okay, where is he now? Despite all the billions he has, despite all the money, he was flown down here and was buried without all of this money all joined together to get him buried. Do you understand? Most Dizani, Alice, and all of that. Look at all the money these guys have embezzled. The likes of... we can keep naming them. You know, the grass cutter, house snake, swallowed money. I don't know why elephant is still standing at first man, for crying out loud. You know, and
3: Thompson,
1: also,
3: what is wrong with
1: it's
3: you?
1: Sad. It's sad that, you know, individuals will come and embezzle so much money. And then you still tell somebody there's no money. So why then are you there? Get out from that place, someone else will come in.
0: My argument is simple. Just do what you have to do.
1: Do
0: if
1: it.
0: Saddle with the responsibility of ensuring
1: and
0: that
1: stop giving us excuses.
0: It's clean. Just do that. You cannot tell me, oh, there's no money. Because
1: funny how this is not even your money.
0: Every year, there's a budget for every ministry in Cross River State. There's
1: and they will release it. Look at from the federal ministry. Despite all of the budget they have, just 10%, only 10% is all over the internet. Less than 10%. Was released, and out of this money, where is even the money? It's not found nowhere.
0: Like I always say, if there's a policy that says you should dump refuse from so and so time, there should
1: okay.
0: also be a policy that says people that are saddled with the responsibility
1: they should pack refuse within this period of time.
0: Within the period of time, it's

0: sad. It's very, very disheartening to come to your street and see that everywhere is littered, and you literally have to hold your breath to pass a particular place in a self-acclaimed green and clean
1: That's
0: city.
1: That's where I practice. Breathe in.
0: In a self-acclaimed green and clean city. That's not... That, it doesn't make any sense, because at this point, we are not living up to our reputation. People know... People know us to be very... To be a city that is very clean and very green and all of that. So imagine them coming...
2: People that are close to these receptacles, people that have shops, people that have houses.
0: There are a ton of people that have place. That have shops and houses just opposite.
1: Funny
0: I told you that I know somebody
1: things.
0: Who has a shop beside the receptacle, and the refuse overflowed till it entered her shop, and she closed down.
2: Imagine,
0: it's that bad.
2: And they sell edible things
1: yes, around there.
2: Exactly.
0: Very true.
2: Because they can if it's something that people could do, they would just easily do it. If it's something that they just
1: they do.
2: Exactly.
1: The local government,
2: but since the government does not want
1: the local government areas, they have tax teams. Mm. Those tax teams come, they take tickets. The essence why they are taking this ticket is to ensure that they give water, electricity, and keep that environment clean. That's why they are paying those tax. So it is not the responsibilities of those market women, of those traders, to come and clean that place. So it is the responsibility of the local government. So we keep asking, what is the local government doing? If we can suffer all of this in the town, in city, in the paradise,
0: sometimes
1: how much more
0: that
1: in local communities?
0: That thought just creeps into my head, because if the metropolis can experience things like this,
1: how much more
0: rural communities that
1: go
0: we
1: there
0: know about? I can
1: you can't even enter there to buy something.
0: Hmm.
1: If you pass through, in fact, we are precisely there's a market just by the roadside, and you keep asking yourself, do we have local government chairman? Do we have councillors in that place? If you see how dirty that place is, trust me, you won't even love to buy anything in that place. But human beings are surviving there.
0: At the end of the day, we just hope that the government of the day ensures that, you know, our environment are clean, because it shouldn't be a luxury that, okay, certain environments are clean and the others are not clean. Everywhere in Calabar is supposed to be clean and green. We are known to be a city that is clean and green, and we should live up to that expectation. That's it's not too much to ask. We're not asking for 1 million naira each, as Thompson will always say. Just do what you have to do. Do your jobs. That's all you need to do. Just do your job. The environment is very important. When the environment is not conducive, when it's polluted, it affects the people, and that is how mortality rates increases. Because these days we're inhaling things that, oh my God, it just accumulates in our bodies and gives us problems at the end of the day. Why? Because our environments are not safe, our environments are not clean, our environments are not conducive for human beings to inhabit. So ensure that, you know, as the little that you can do as an individual, ensure that your environment is clean at all times. Now, the next national holiday we have is National Donut Day. National Donut Day. They never pack refuse for a road. Donut branch, you come to Calabar.
2: No,
0: you are not serious.
2: Somewhere like
0: I say
2: spouse.
0: You are not serious.
1: That's not even my problem. My problem is, if someone started now, bam, in a particular street, the entire of that street will want to do that donut.
2: The entire of the street?
1: They will start from there, and it would spread like a point of service operation.
2: At least bring that.
1: No, they have stopped doing those donuts that have milky donuts. They have stopped it.
2: No, they haven't.
1: That's what I say. They have stopped it. Not like they have stopped producing, no, but they have stopped it.
2: Once
1: you just go to your street and do akara, ma'am, that is when your next neighbor will know that akara is
2: akara
1: a business.
2: Is an OG
1: they will start.
0: Akara is an OG. Yes, I understand that it's an OG, but some people will just. I understand what Thompson is saying.
2: Yeah.
0: There's a place at Lemna that I know. From Lemna Junction, where you have Northwest, down to inside Lemna, you count like 10 Akara spots.
2: That's the thing.
0: Side by side.
2: This is a realize in Calabar. Yeah.
0: Side by side.
2: There's no variety. There's no spice. If one thing trends, it continues. You could wear a shirt that you bought here, and you go to school and see the shirt on 10 different people. I'm telling you,
0: I would give somebody
2: a skirt too. Skirt too. Hairstyle too. There was a hairstyle I did. I saw everybody doing it. I was like, no, I cannot have this. That's why I used to wait first. Hairstyles, clothing, even up to devices too. If it trends in Calabar, everybody does it. There's no variety whatsoever.
1: Me, I used to wait when they don't finish buy all then I'll go and buy my own.
2: Exactly. When it have trend, I'll go.
1: I'll
2: buy it again. But basically, I really wish they would come here because the snacks they do in Calabar needs to be upgraded.
0: I think with snacks, some people just don't know the right places to buy snacks.
2: Yeah. But my brother was like, they settle for less in the States.
0: Because they are trying to meet popular demand. And the average Crossoverian will not spend so much getting, you know, all those stuff.
2: I had one with good quality. Then before you know, they changed the entire quality and increased the price. And I was like, why people like this?
0: Well, if you need a snacks blog, I have somebody for you that does amazing snacks. I'll tell you after we finish the show. But anyway, today is National Donuts Day. If you like donuts, ensure that you indulge in donuts. Now, when I say
2: not the
0: donuts,
2: boring ones.
0: I'm coming. There's this donut that when you drag it, it looks as like if you're dragging elastic iron sponge, that metal sponge.
1: Okay.
0: Yeah. That's what it is.
2: And then you chew it. Hey, that's if you're
0: Jesus
2: eating rock.
0: Jesus Christ of Nazareth. It is annoying.
2: I'm talking
0: it's
2: of
0: very
2: soft,
0: annoying.
2: Fluffy.
0: It's supposed to be fluffy. Please,
2: ladies and gentlemen, it stretches.
0: Ladies and gentlemen, traders in the Calabar Metropolis, donuts is supposed to be stretchy and fluffy. It's not supposed to be hard.
2: I like the ones that have, you know, these nice toppings on the thing. When we used to go to like a shopping mall, a shop right in Lagos, we usually. And my dad tell us to come and pick out the one we want. What I want, meat pie, one chicken pie, and everything. Or just pick up the donuts. So my brothers will pick the donuts with just sugar on them. Just pick up sugar. Nalayo, I will go for the one that, you know, the one that has the very interesting toppings. And I will
0: like
2: go for
0: jelly,
2: a different
0: jam,
2: one. Exactly. Chocolates are good.
3: There's the one that's coming through my mind.
1: Please, if you want to eat a good donut, this is the season to eat it. Because if you wait until Harmattan season and you want to go and eat that donut, I'm sorry for you. You have
0: that
1: to start looking for your hospital where you do pressure.
0: That one is beyond the bakers.
1: Please.
0: It's beyond them.
1: Please, this is the season. Now that it's raining, so that you not say it is dry season. And please, don't mix Gary and flour. Please, we know that flour is very expensive. But please
0: come again,
1: Gary and Flo. Please
2: video,
1: don't go and buy rice, grind it, and mix it. Please,
2: cake. And she spread, you know, the tree. She put spoons inside, and she passed it around. People were picking the spoons that were eating from it. And I was like,
1: that's another.
0: Every day, you guys have this thing where you traumatize me about food. And that's fine. I've come to live with it. It's okay. Anyway, the next national holiday we have is Thank You Day. And this day is celebrated annually on June 5th in the United Kingdom. The holiday was celebrated for the first time in 2021 as a way to appreciate the unsung heroes in local communities who contributed their time and resources to making life better for people during the COVID-19 pandemic. Now, we know a lot of people in our local communities that, you know, were at the forefront of this fight. You know, they did their best, you know, resource-wise, you know, time-wise. They were caring for other people. They were, you know, sharing their own little resources to ensure that everybody, you know, had something, you know, were fine. So these are the people that we're celebrating today. It's not easy to, you know, to give to people. It's not easy to give. When I mean give, I'm talking about your time, your resources, your knowledge. It's really not easy. But these people came together, you know, in our different communities to, you know, give to people that were vulnerable at that time when we had the COVID-19 pandemic. So today we are appreciating you.
4: Going crazy for me. Obstacles standing in your way. Won't let you be.
0: We see you. We love you, and we're saying thank you.
1: Thank you.
0: And we're going back to the music. When we come back, we're moving straight to the health and wellness segment right here on the Morning Bus Show. I'll leave in the hands of Ashake. This one says, remember, stay very close to your radio sets. We'll be back before you know it.

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1: 8:30 on the DOT. Welcome back from that short music break. That was Remember by Ashake. It's still the Morning Bell Show right here on Unicall 103.5 FM, the only station that offers you the best of education, information, and of course, entertainment 360. We love to call it ADU Infotainment. Right now, we're moving straight to the next segment of the show, which is the health and wellness segment. Like you already know, we love to keep you updated about health. We love to ensure that we give you tips on how to stay healthy and how to stay strong. And today, Sharon has something for us on that segment of the show. Sharon, what do you have for us this morning?
2: Okay, on today's health and wellness segment, in commemoration with the World Environment Day, I realize that some people do not know how to take care of their environment. They will just clean and they just sweep their houses, mop the floor, maybe arrange a certain amount of things, and then they're done. But there's more to it than meets the eye. And then it's very, very important, because a clean environment would definitely contribute to you having good health. Because you can't tell me that you would perceive a very huge amount of refuse and your stomach is still the same. You will feel nauseous in any way. So basically, a clean environment adds to good health and wellness too. A clean and healthy environment is essential for comfort and overall well-being. Caring for your surroundings helps prevent diseases, reduces pollution, and promotes a better quality of life. One of the ways to keep your environment clean is to dispose of waste properly. We are complaining of the government and the fact that they don't want to clean up the refuse, so that we are calling on them to clean up the refuse. But charity also begins at home. You can't be complaining of the outside and your inside is not clean. So as much as possible, dispose of refuse properly. Use designated waste bins. Separate recyclable materials from other waste. Avoid littering streets and gutters and public places. Emphasis on the gutters. Avoid littering these spaces. I realize that we have this habit over time. We've made this habit over time where we eat something and then the next thing we dump it on the road. I don't know where it started from. I don't know who started it. Because I know Nigeria was cleaner before. Surely the times when we newly got independence. If you look at the festivals that we usually do on the road, you'd see how clean Nigeria was. But I don't know, over time, we decided that we could turn our streets into garbage sites. So as much as possible, I think they've provided waste cans for us to use, although they are not enough and they are mostly not in strategic places like that. But as much as possible, dispose refuse properly, and also participate in community sanitation exercises. Keep your surroundings clean at all times. Sweep and clean your home regularly. I feel like it should not be a discussion, shall I? Remove stagnant water around your house to prevent mosquito breeding, because stagnant water to lay their eggs. That's why they want stagnant water. And you see that stagnant water is water that stays like stationary, it's not flowing. So once it's raining like this, you have to sweep all stagnant water out of your house vicinity, so as to ensure that mosquitoes don't get attracted by it. Because once they lay their eggs, they will definitely be prone to mosquito bites. Also, keep drains and gutters free from blockage. I'm talking to every Crossriverian out there. Please, the gutter is not a refuge bin. It's all these things. When rain falls and the water flows, it's going somewhere and it's blocking somewhere. And that blockage will definitely cause flood. So please, keep the drains and the gutters free from blockage. Trim overgrown grasses and bushes. Those overgrown grasses and bushes could attract insects, could attract snakes, things that you do not want to attract, could attract animals you do not want to have around your environment. So trim overgrown grasses and bushes as much as possible. Also, practice proper hygiene. Wash hands regularly, clean toilets and bathrooms frequently, and ensure proper disposal of human and animal waste. Keep food preparation areas clean. And as much as possible, when you clean all those things, you wash your hands too before you handle other things. Plant trees and flowers around your vicinity. Trees improve air quality by absorbing the carbon dioxide. I explained this, that once they absorb the carbon dioxide, the byproduct of that absorption is oxygen. And we breathe in oxygen. So it's a symbiotic relationship. They benefit, we benefit. So as much as possible, plant trees around your environment. They also provide shade and help reduce environmental temperatures. I'm telling you, everybody that lives in Cross River State, everybody that lives in Calabar knows how trees have saved us from the hectic, like from the intense rays of the sun. When you just want to relax, you have a very large tree that will give you shade.
3: These days
2: they are now cutting down some of them, because the ones that they see are maybe the back. I read the study. The back of trees is how you know how old the tree is, how much the tree has aged. And then if you hit the back and the back is sounding hollow, it means it's coming down. It's coming down. Something isn't up inside, or maybe it has reached the stage where it's not safe to stand there. So they usually saw it up. I think they just cut down one around Akim traffic lights. Okay. They cut down one around Akim traffic lights. And then all those ones in those heavy, those ones that are close to high tension wires should also be cut down too, at least the branches, so that to avoid fire outbreak around that region, because rain could fall, and then you know how Calabar winds are, it would pull down branches, and we do not want a situation where cars are passing on that main road and then a high tension wire comes down on cars on the road. So as much as possible, make sure that these trees are not something that would grow and cause more insecurity in those things, that cause more less safety. Plants beautify the environment and promote mental well-being also. Also conserve water. First of all, there's no even water for us to be wasting anyhow, safe. Because if you want to get water, if you are privileged to have borehole in your house, you will not want to waste it, because if there's no light, you have to use gen to power all those things. And you definitely do not want to waste those resources. So conserve water as much as possible. Repair leaking taps and pipes, and avoid wasting water during household activities. If you're not using the water, if the water is running, you turn it off. Store water safely to prevent contamination. If you're storing in buckets, you cover those buckets so that to avoid insects dropping into them, or insects, you know, defecating into these waters. Also reduce air pollution. Avoid burning refuse in the open and places where people are actually living. People do this thing a lot, especially in my neighborhood. You will see somebody will just wake up in the morning and burn something at your window side, and then what's waking you up is the smell of fumes from this particular burn pile that the person is burning. You just wake up and come to your window side and burn something. As much as possible, please do not burn openly. Go to a secluded area where you know that this thing is not going to affect someone, someone's breathing at some point, because you don't know who has breathing issues or has respiratory issues or asthma. Maintain vehicles properly to reduce harmful emissions. And this one, I feel like we'll talk and tire, because an engine fails, an average Nigerian does not give up on it. The next thing they will do is fix it until the engine brings out fumes. They'll still carry it, and they'll still use it on the main roads. And this thing is emitting fumes, yet it's still allowed on the road. Even and people are breathing it in. Exactly, even the generators.
3: There was a day, I don't know, okay, my neighbor turned on his generator, and the fumes were coming out. And I inhaled it for just a few seconds. I'm like, wait. Now I see why this thing is very deadly. I felt like I was going to slum or something, because it was so uncomfortable. And I was like, but you know, we hear stories of how some families, you know, sleep and they don't
4: feel
3: the space in them, and it just kills them overnight. That's when I realized that this thing is actually very, very dangerous. But some people don't care. As long as their gen is on and it's supplying light to them, they don't care about whatever is happening in the environment. It's not their business.
2: So those fumes are excessive carbon monoxide, and it's not what you need to inhale in your system. Your system doesn't need excessive carbon if it's not being intoxicated.
3: Exactly.
2: And so once you breathe in that carbon monoxide, there's a very dangerous toxic compound that is formed. There's a chemical reaction that happens. Cannot explain it fully to you, but it is very, very detrimental, especially when it is taken in a huge amount. So please, in case you have a gen, there should be a gen house, a covering on it. The exhaust should not face people's houses. When I want to turn on gen, I just turn it so that is going into somewhere that is not close to the house where people are staying, so that people can easily breathe properly. And it even affects us, because in my house here, we don't really have like very strong respiratory, this, and our respiratory systems are very sensitive to harsh chemicals, harsh perfumes, you know, all those things. Basically, I would start sneezing, I would start gasping for air. So we usually turn it to face where we will not cause issues, breathing issues. Use cleaner sources of energy when possible. I really, really like it if we can fully replace generators with solar power. It's clean, it's not noisy. And then it's very, very comfortable, actually. If you go to a house that is powered by solar, it's very comfortable, and you would barely hear sound. That's the thing. So it's not noisy, and it's equally clean.
4: Not like some generator set that looks like a chopper. The one they have abandoned during the World War One, and then up till now, they have not been able to get a good engineer to actually service the carburetor.
2: Engineer.
4: That's why to be shouting.
3: It's not just polluting the air, but it's also noise pollution.
2: Yes.
4: It's killing the ears.
2: And some people that, if they turn on their gen, be like, oh, I'm not doing anything again in the house. Like, when they turn on their gen, Jesus Christ. There's one family, they turn on their gen 24/7, and that gen makes noise. Like, serious noise.
3: They are
2: aware, but they are enjoying inside, so it's not affecting them.
4: That one don't pass. I better pass my neighbor. That one, anything you want to do.
2: Also, okay, the next one is to recycle and reuse materials. The Nigerians don't know how to use materials.
4: Okay.
2: It's only nylon polythene bags that I know that Nigerians reuse and reuse and reuse until... Exactly. And then, yeah, takeaway plates too. And water bottles. Water bottles, if they barely use that one again.
3: That's blood money now.
2: Reuse and recycle.
3: At events, coming to...
2: pick all those things. Yeah.
3: The water bottles.
2: Yeah, I guess. Then they would sell it to all these companies that will just use it and reduce. It's actually okay. Even...
3: That's cute.
2: Some. I said some. That's what I said. I said some. I know some of them use it for different things. And I don't fancy all those things, though.
3: Yeah,
2: because they don't know how to wash it properly.
3: Exactly, if Zobo is not sealed, like, you know, that Zobo that comes in a uniform,
2: yes,
3: water bottle,
2: yeah,
3: if it's not like that, no, because some of these things, hepatitis is really low,
2: hepatitis, cholera, typhoid, dysentery. They are real, and I'm telling you, as basic as they sound, it's because they sound basic now because there has been treatment for it. There's now treatment for it, because then it was an entire outbreak. There was cholera outbreak at some point in time, and the people were dying from it. So imagine something that we're now waving off as nothing now is what people were dying from before. And I'm telling you, it's not something you want to experience at all. Reuse containers, bags, and bottles when appropriate. Recycle paper, plastics, glass, and metal products. I think it's Iron Condem. Also, they would buy metal this from you, so that they will be able. I don't know what they do with it. I don't know what some people do with it. Then you see some boys carry magnets, and you need to pick metal stuff so that they can easily sell it.
3: Well, that's what's it called now? Those are scavengers, and it has allegedly been prohibited in Corsica State. Allegedly.
2: Anyways, also these set of items I mentioned, they are recyclable. They are things that if you break them down, you can use them to refine and produce other better ones. If you melt down thermoplastics. Yes, thermosets and the thermoplastic.
3: Yeah.
2: The ones that cannot melt easily. And then the ones that can. So they would get them, break them down and refine them again to make newer ones. So that is why they are also recyclable, especially to the companies that are making them. Reduce dependence on single-use plastics. And also maintain proper ventilation. Open windows regularly to allow fresh air. I got into somebody's house. The windows were closed. And it was dark. I was like, open the window now. And the person was telling me, I like it dark like this. I'm like, are you not hot? Like, don't you feel hot? Can you breathe in this place? Person said, yes, I can breathe. I'm like, well, I'm sorry, I can't breathe.
4: That's somebody's house. Go outside.
3: Same thing on my mind, though.
2: It's somebody's house now, but the person invited me. Guy. And I could not breathe, so I left.
4: Leave them like that.
3: Open the roof.
2: I'm saying you should allow proper ventilation. So, when someone enters the house, we'll be able to breathe.
4: Leave it.
2: Thank you. Ensure living spaces are not overcrowded. Well, some people don't have that luxury. Yeah, but as much as possible, arrange your small living space so that you know that you have space to breathe as much as possible. Even though I know you have, even if you have a small space and it's overcrowded, if you decide you arrange it and you'd feel that you look at the room and you feel like the room is lighter. Also, good ventilation reduces the spread of airborne diseases. Protect water sources. Do not dump waste into rivers, streams, or wells. Keep water storage containers covered and report cases of water contamination to relevant authorities. Educate others to encourage family members and neighbors to maintain cleanliness. Anybody that you see dumping refuse on the floor, my lecturers then tell you is pick it. What they tell you? In fact, there's some lecturers that when they enter into a classroom, they enter into a class to have lectures, and they would look at everyone and be like, everybody start picking. I cannot teach in this environment. It's dirty. Everybody start picking. And then before you know, we all start picking things and to dump into the refuse. And the point is that they are trash cans. But people decide that no, I will eat and sit down. Especially in the paths that we have, the pavilion 1, 2, 3. We'd sit down there and you see that the level of trash. Then people that did not dump the trash that are coming for classes will end up picking it. And then I also had in school too, secondary school, if it's dirty, you will pick it. And they encourage us to sweep our classrooms. As ajebota-ish as that school was, you will wait back and sweep your class. They will give you like a time interval of 10 to 20 minutes to sweep and mop your class.
3: In my school.
2: Yes, there was a rooster. We had groups. Although some people dodged each other, but we had groups. So educate others on it. To start from schools, start from primary, secondary schools, ensure that it's not only inside the school space that they don't litter. They teach them that they also are not supposed to litter outside. Charity also begins at home too. So if you litter your house, your children are seeing it and they are going to replicate that same behavior outside. Also, it promotes environmental awareness in schools, in workplaces, exactly, and in communities too. Lead by example through responsible environmental practices. But, the health benefits of a clean environment include: it reduces the spread of diseases such as malaria, cholera, typhoid fever, diarrhea, dysentery, a lot of waterborne and airborne illnesses. It reduces it just by having a clean environment. It also improves air quality and respiratory health, and it promotes mental well-being and reduces stress. It also ensures safety and comfort. When your things are arranged properly, you would not be prone to injury. When you see shards of glass on the floor, and you just had to sweep it anyhow, you may still be the one to step on the same shards of glass. So as much as possible, keep your environment clean. Make sure that I have aunties that if they see a speck of dust and they ask you to clean, they will come, and my auntie would tell you to clean the stand or clean the table. She would run her hand through the surface of the if she feels dust, she tell you to clean it again. That's exactly how she does her own. My mom would look up at the fan and be like, the fan is dusty. We are climb and clean it. And then as I was this, I was like, how is your eye going there? And she was not telling me that, you know, that if you turn on the fan, it spins. You are literally breathing in that dust that is up there. Exactly. So that's when I now understood that there are some things that is not punishment. It's just actually a way to stay clean and healthy and safe as much as possible. It also supports a healthier, more productive community. People would work better when their environments are clean. Environmental care is a shared responsibility. By maintaining cleanliness, conserving natural resources, and preventing pollution, we create a healthier environment and supports healthy living for ourselves and our future generations and generations still coming. So as much as possible, keep your environment clean. It should not be something that is negotiable, because it is needed for proper health and wellness.
3: Our governments are negotiating the cleanliness of our environment at the end of the day.
2: If they negotiate it, let's not negotiate it on our own small spaces, because it's easier for us to manage our small spaces. And then We'd wait on the government. They said we should be patient.
3: Please, not this morning.
2: Be patient, don't worry. But as you're patient, clean your house. Clean your house and your surrounding. And there's people that have farms too. If you have biodegradable wastes, dump it in your farms. It actually acts as manure. Dump it in your farm. Maybe you have banana peels, you have watermelon peels, you have food that got wasted. Usually people just pour it there at once. And they know that, okay, it's going to decay and help the soil grow. I think we have a lot of farms in Koshua State, so that should be helpful. So now what you're just putting in your refuse bin are things that are not going to be used again. Yeah. Like things like little bits of paper that you're not going to use again. After you've removed all the recyclable ones too, recyclable, the bottles, the papers, and the plastic bags too. You recycle, then you keep the biodegradable waste. And then what would be, I'm telling you, your refuse bin will be lighter.
3: The thing is, we also need to teach the culture of recycling, because like I said, it's something we don't really do in this part of the world, so we should learn how to recycle. It's very, very important. Sometimes you go through some people's waste and you see things that can actually be reused over and over and over again, but because it's convenient, you don't want to go through the stress of recycling.
2: That's what the Ministry of Environment should be doing. Well, awareness to schools, how to recycle.
3: They are doing a road walk, a road march with Thompson.
2: It's supposed to go into schools. Schools anyway, that are supposed to be.
3: Today is Environmental Day. One Environmental Day, so ensure that you keep your environments clean. Your what do we call it now? Immediate environment. Because speechless. At this point, you know, the government, they have decided to, you know, keep our external environment very dirty, but what we can control, which is our immediate environment, you know, your room, your living room, you know, your compound, that is within your control, that's within your purview. So you should ensure that, you know, you take good care of it as much as you can. Don't let somebody come to tell you what to do. You should see things and know that I need to do this, I need to do that to ensure that my environment is clean and healthy for me. Because at the end of the day, you're not doing it for me, you're doing it for you. You're the one living in that environment, so you should take good care of that environment. Well, that's much can take on the health and wellness segment. We're going back to the music. After that, the news flash by 9 a.m. comes up. Right after the news flash, we'll come back to continue giving you the best of education, information, and of course, entertainment 360. I'll leave in the hands of King Madi. This one says, Vision. Stay very close to your radio sets. We'll be back before you know it.

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The time is 9 a.m. Good morning, Calabar. Welcome to the News Flash on Unicorn Radio International, 103.5 FM, Calabar, Cross River State, Nigeria. My name is Vine Henshaw. Here are the top headlines of the hour. Starting from the home scene, Cross River Police debunk social media reports of bandit infiltration. On the national scene, NERC approve compensation for eligible Ban A electricity customers. Elsewhere in Nigeria, Bauchi farmers' herders clash, claim 7 lives. Away from Nigeria, Zelensky proposes face-to-face meeting in open letter to Putin. In the world of entertainment and lifestyle, Pella engaged Javis hint on wedding amid pregnancy rumors. Last in the world of sports, Liverpool confirms Spaniard Andoni Iriola as new coach. Details of all these and more coming up by 1 p.m. If you have news reports from your areas, hostels, departments, and faculties, please call our news hotline on 0809-4444-058. You can also follow us on all our social media handles. On Facebook, we are Unicorn Radio International. On Instagram, TikTok, and X, we are Unicorn Radio. Please do away with any form of discrimination and apartheid as we strive to build a united nation. And always remember, as Malabites, Malabresses, and Crossriverians, we are known for reasonable action. I am Vine Henshaw. Stay tuned and keep it locked right here on Unicorn Radio International, 103.5 FM, Calabar, Crossriver State, Nigeria. The Morning Bus Show continues shortly. 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

0: done for me by Friday and at Dakenley Gold. Welcome back from a Vash music break. Time check is 8 minutes past the hour of nine, and it's still the Morning Bus Show right here on Unicorn 103.5 FM, the only station that offers you the best of education, information, and of course, entertainment 360. We love to call it Edu Infotainment. Right now, we're moving straight to the next segment of the show, which is the People and Culture segment, and Sharon will take us through that segment of the show.
1: Okay, so on today's People and Culture, I'm going to be talking on the story of Queen Idia. If I don't pronounce it well, forgive me. But I know it's a Benin name. Not Bene, Benin in Edo State. The warrior queen, the mother, also known as the mother of Benin. Now, for those that... We talked about First Act 77 before. Mm. We talked about the fact that her ivory mask was used as the representation of the First Act 77, the symbolic representation of First Act 77. And she has a hidden story. I was intrigued. I was like, how is this mask, you know? How did this mask come about? Then I discovered that the mask is not even in Nigeria.
0: Mm.
1: It was looted.
0: Yes.
1: It was looted by the British people.
0: I think it has been returned, because I know that there was a time when the British people returned some artifacts
2: that were belonging to Nigerians.
0: Yes,
2: yeah.
0: And it was particularly in Edo State. They returned a lot of the...
1: I honestly don't think that was part of it.
0: Okay.
1: I don't think, because I know I did my research. And one lady did one very comedic thing where she was showing the... So we're showing the ivory mark still lying on in their museum. Mm. And she had to tell the story of it that's still here for some weird reason. So few women in African history have left a legacy as powerful as Queen Idia. She was a fearless warrior, political strategist, healer, and she was a medicine woman, basically, and the first queen mother, the Yoruba of the ancient kingdom of Benin. Her wisdom and courage helped shape one of Africa's greatest empires, and her image later became the symbol of the famous First Act 77. Queen Idia was the legendary warrior queen mother of the Benin Kingdom, whose courage, wisdom, and leadership helped secure the reign of Oba Isige and made her one of the most celebrated women in African history. Now, she lived during the late 15th and early 16th centuries in what is now Edo State, Nigeria. She married Oba Ozulua. This particular king picked her from different maidens that danced in front of him. She picked her, and she was not just beautiful. She was smart. She was intelligent. She also knew how to strategize, and she was politically inclined, and she was a medicine woman too. She had a lot of array of qualities, but because women were not really known for smarts, then were known for beauty and what they had to offer in terms of, you know, sexual urges and whatever. But she was more than meets the eye, and so he picked her. And this Oba Ozulua was one of the most powerful rulers in Benin. She later gave birth to Prince Osawe, who would become Oba Isige. Even before her son became king, Idia was known for her intelligence, her bravery, deep knowledge of traditional medicine and spiritual practices. Like I said, she was a medicine woman. These qualities would later prove crucial in one of Benin's most turbulent periods. Now, when the Oba Ozulua died, a succession crisis erupted. Several princes wanted the throne, including Isige's half-brother, Ahuran. According to tradition, Isige's claims was not guaranteed, and civil war broke out within the country. So now, there were a lot of, you know, controversies and conspiracies in terms of who would get the throne and everything. And she knew that her son was smarter and wiser than the elders combined in that place and was the best person to lead the kingdom. But because of the fact that there was a lot of crisis and people wanted to claim the throne too, a civil war broke out within the kingdom. Queen Idia threw herself into the struggle. She organized men for her son to fight, and she led the army. She advised him politically and militarily, and helped him overcome his rivals. Her efforts were instrumental in securing Isige's victory and eventual coronation as the Oba of Benin around 1504. The true test of Idia's leadership came when the neighboring Igala kingdom launched attacks on the Benin territory. As Benin fought to defend itself, Queen Idia became one of her son's most trusted advisors. Historical accounts credit her strategic counsel, medicinal knowledge, and leadership with helping Benin defeat the Igala forces and restore stability to the kingdom. She was regarded not merely as a royal mother, but as a military force in her own right. In recognition of her extraordinary contributions, Oba Esige created the title of Yoba, that is Queen Mother, specifically for his mother. This was a groundbreaking development in the Benin's political system. He also established the Egwe Yoba, or Palace of the Queen Mother, where she exercised significant influence over state affairs. So this particular title is the second powerful after the Oba. And so she was that revered.

0: there's one that her face is full, and then because of the hairstyle, but the hairstyle is like, yes, like a parrot's beak. Mm. That's how the hairstyle is. There's the ivory mask, and there's a particular sculpture that has, that looks like she was sitting down, and she inspired the crown that the Benin women use when they want to get married. That yeah. very heavy crown that is adorned with a lot of beads and mm. everything. She inspired that also, because if you go online and do your research, there's a particular sculpture that she was wearing that crown, and you'd see that it's similar to what the Edo women wear, the Edo queens wear, the Edo women that want to get married also wear. So she is a replication of that culture. These masterpieces became some of the most famous works of African art ever created. Among them was the famous ivory mask of Queen Idia, decorated with Portuguese figures and mudfish motifs, symbols of power, wealth, and spiritual authority in Benin culture. She was known to have two tribal marks on her forehead. So in case you're looking at it, you will see, take note of the two tribal marks on her forehead. Many of these artworks were taken during the Benin expedition of 1897 by the British men, and are now housed in museums around the world. Like I said, they didn't return some, sparking ongoing discussions about the return of Benin cultural treasures. It shouldn't be
1: dead. They did actually return some. There's a beaded mask of silk, Queen.

0: Yeah.
1: Yeah.
0: But it's just the ivory mask that was not returned, but it returned
2: the way Amana.
0: One, the same government that goes to the UK every other day to have tea.
2: Do you understand? House. So you wouldn't expect them to return it, especially when you're looting your funds and taking it there. So you wouldn't have that effrontery to tell them or demand for something.
1: Do you understand? That is rightfully asked.
3: And people are watching it. People
0: and only God knows the narrative.
3: People have. It was people that they're saying that, oh, it was made by the British people to honor there, and that's why it was brought back. Please, I feel like this should be the Ministry of Tourism, right? Bring it back. It's our own. It's their own. Bring it back. Because this was one of the things that was used to reverence her after she died. And so it should not be in another man's country. In 1977, said the Second World Black and African Festival of Arts and Culture, popularly known as Festac 77. And this organizer selected the ivory mask of Queen Idia as the festival's official emblem. So imagine the emblem being this particular ivory mask being the emblem of this prestigious event that happened, and the emblem is not even in the place it happened, the place that is rightfully supposed to be. The choice reflected her status as a symbol of African strength, leadership, and creativity and resistance. Today, the Festac mark remains on the most recognizable cultural symbols in Africa. She left a lot of legacy. She was a courageous military leader, a skilled political strategist, the first queen mother of Benin, the defender of her kingdom during war, and a symbol of female leadership in Africa. Also the face of Festac 77, a global icon of African heritage. I mean, when you want to browse videos about Nigeria and how both videos, the tourist attractions in Nigeria, the ivory mask, part of the displays of things that Nigeria is known for and all. Even, I think when we used to watch Amazing News channels in channels like AIT, it would usually come up. Yeah, it would usually come up and display. So she was that reverence. I love the fact that she didn't just, you know, there's how queen mothers are, they would advise their sons to do things that make no sense. To do, okay, you can take more of this world, so that when you are maybe overturned or something like that, you have what to take for yourself. No, she advised her son. She knew her son was fit for the role, and she knew her son would have been the one to rule and to rule the kingdom properly, and she advised the son properly on it. She didn't just sit down and lay back and then allow the whole thing take place. She led military men and made sure that they came out victorious, also advised them properly. And then, you know, I said she was in medicine, she was the medicine woman, and so she had an array of things that she could do, skills and talents that she is now known for and reverenced for in the Benin Kingdom. Respect, people like say respect. This is one of the queens that will never be erased from the history of Nigeria. We celebrate Queen Idia, and we also

0: give her the respect that is due to her.
1: Also, please return our mask.
0: I beg.
1: Please.
2: We need
0: back.
2: It.
1: It's. I don't like. It doesn't make
2: but,
1: any
2: but
1: sense.
2: But wait,
1: though. It makes zero sense.
2: Wait. What if they bring it now? Bandits kidnap them for road.
0: Why?
1: Anyway, that's the much can take on the culture segment of the show. So going back to the music.
2: Okay.
1: When we come back, we're going to move straight to the top story segment right here on the Morning Buzz Show. I would even the hands of Debbie Dill and on my leg. This one says, "With you, stay very close to your radio sets. We'll be back before you know it."
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0: With You by Davido and Omalay. Welcome back from that short music break. Time check is 22 minutes past hour of 8 of 9, and right now we're moving straight to the next segment of the show right here on the Morning Buzz, and that is the top story segment. And we like to start with the university community, and we have a story from the Unical VC, and it says AI, cyber robotics and computing sciences are our priority areas, says the Unical VC. The Vice Chancellor of the University of Calabar, Professor Ofion Ifeanyi, has said artificial intelligence, AI, cyber robotics and computing science are priority areas where the institution wants to record exceptional feats. Professor Ofion stated this at the council chambers of the institution while hosting a Tertiary Education Trust Fund Committee on AI, Robotics and Cyber Sciences, led by its chairman, Professor Yakubu Ochefu, who paid a courtesy call to his office following Unical's selection as a TET Fund Center of Excellence in the fields. The Vice Chancellor said Unical's decision to embrace the TET Fund opportunity is driven by that priority focus. He noted that the university has consistently positioned itself to attract donors and sponsors that strengthen teaching, learning, and research, with a proven track record of securing and sustaining such interventions. The Versity Helmsman assured that management will do everything within its power to sustain TET Fund's efforts in his direction. This came as he applauded TET Fund for choosing Unical to host the maiden meeting of the committee in the South-South Zone. He said the meeting will enable the team to access facilities, checklist requirements, and design a template for establishing centers of excellence in robotics, coding, AI, machine learning, and cybersecurity across South-South universities. The Vice Chancellor disclosed that the last Senate meeting prioritized the establishment of such centers, and Dean of Faculties, including Engineering and Computing, have been mobilized to maximize the benefits of ICT and AI in moving the university forward. Speaking earlier, the leader of the TET Fund team, Professor Yakubu Ochefu, thanked Unical management for hosting the committee's first meeting. He said the warm reception convinced them of the university's readiness to key into the rare opportunity, describing it as consistent within Unical's history of sustaining and making judicious use of limited resources. The TET Fund team appealed to management to continue exploring the numerous benefits TET Fund offers in ICT and AI development. This is from the Public Relations Unit, University of Calabar, Calabar. What do we make out of this?
1: Yeah, first of all, I think I will quickly want to say congratulations to Unical. Congratulations to Crush. Look, both projects outside of, outside of Unical, usually Crossriver State is always signaled, to pilot a particular project. When international communities want to do something in Nigeria,
2: love and happiness, give me the answer, all the questions I ask.
1: They look at Crossriver State. When they want to do something in Nigeria and they want to look at the institution, congratulations to us, generally, because without us, trust me, it wouldn't be there. And here we are going to have all of these kind of good, innovative courses in Unical. I think it's a welcome development. So it's for students to seize this opportunity to make, value ends needs from it. Because if you look at these things and then you'll be like, waiting be robots and all of those things, we'll never finish to talk about how to survive with Gary here. They talk about robots and all of those things. So when we have those kind of perceptions, misconceptions and all of that, will not be able to attain the success at which this project is actually aimed to actually attain. So students in all levels of academic pursuit must seize this opportunity to also remain vast in terms of knowledge acquisition. Because at some point in time, people will say, this is not my field, this is not something I want to. No, seize this opportunity. Go there. It might not really be that particular course that you're doing that might give you something out there or put foods in your table. It might be just these little things that you could feel, oh, like, it's not important, it's not valuable. So I think it's an invitation to students. And for those persons who will be opportune to manage these things, please don't mistakenly take one robot down to your house after doing one or two. Okay, please don't do those errors. Okay, leave them in the school and, you know, open doors. Get to know it so that when students come around to ask questions in that regard, you don't have to be panicking as to, okay, you do not know what to even say and all of that. So I think it's going to be a good thing for us to see students make use of this particular facility that will be provided by the management and judiciously come up and be proud about it. Because at some point in time, a lot of persons will just go there just in partial fulfillment of their course requirements. No. We don't want it to be in partial fulfillment. We want it to be in full fulfillment. And of course, something that will tomorrow generate incomes, not just to you, but also you're able to pay your alumni fees and all of that. So please, I think it's a welcome development. And I must give it to the management, because right from day one, according to the president, keep running. Hit the street and keep running. So they have always and always and always at all time, keep running and doing the right thing at all times.
0: Amazing. Anyway, it's good to know that, you know, UNICO was chosen for this. You know, from this press release, you can tell that UNICO has a track record of sustenance and excellence, right? When resources are given to UNICO, there's always this track record of, you know, ensuring that those resources are being put to good use. And it's good to know that, you know, we have such glowing reputation. Anyway, moving forward, we have Crossover State Police Command debunks false social media reports on alleged bandit infiltration in Cross River State. The Cross River State Police Command has observed with concern a series of false and misleading social media publications alleging the arrest of bandits in Calabar and Akankwa local government area, as well as claims that criminal elements have infiltrated the state. The command categorically states that these claims are entirely false, misleading, and calculated to create unnecessary fear, panic, and anxiety among residents and visitors to Cross River State. Preliminary investigations, security assessments, and intelligence review conducted by the command revealed that the viral reports are not supported by any credible security report, arrest record, or intelligence available to the police or any sister security agency operating within the state. Specifically, there are no verdicts being arrested at the NYSC orientation camp in Calabar, nor is there any intelligence indicating the infiltration of Cross River State by any organized bandit group, as alleged in the circulating post. The command notes that the images and narratives accompanying the publications are intended to misinform the public, create unnecessary panic, and distort the true security situation in the state. The Cross River State Police Command, in collaboration with sister security agencies, continues to sustain robust security deployment, intelligence-driven operations, surveillance measures, and strategic patrols across the state to ensure the safety and security of all residents and visitors. Members of the police of the public are hereby urged to disagree with this false report and continue their lawful activities without fear, while remaining vigilant and promptly reporting any suspicious movement or activity to the nearest police station or through the command's emergency lines. The command further warns individuals or groups against deliberately peddling false information capable of causing public disorder, inciting panic, undermining public confidence in security institutions, or disrupting public peace, as such actions may attract sanctions under relevant laws. Citizens are encouraged to verify security-related information through the official communications channel of the Nigerian Police and the Cross River State Police Command before sharing or acting on such reports. Signed, ASPHO Basunde, Police Public Relations Officer for the Commissioner of Police, Cross River State Police Command. What do we make out of this?
1: First of all, I think our video editing apps should have an indelible watermarks on it. so that the moment someone is posting a video of something somewhere, it will automatically show that this is an edited video and this is not real videos. Now, when I watched through that video, I could just see to myself that this was not real. And then people are misusing this current, how do they call it, AIs, artificial intelligence platforms, or innovative ideas that individuals who set up these platforms have actually given in all out to ensure that we find things very easy, but we are now misusing them. Do you understand? Now, this part, these videos could be videos that have been circulating in other parts of the world, and then somebody will just crop it just simply because you want to have traffic, you want to trend, you want to be monetized in your social media platforms and all of that. So it basically doesn't make any sense at all. So I think it's quite pathetic that people would just deliberately want to put their fellow brothers and sisters in a state of quagmire, because as it is now, a lot of persons in that area would definitely be troubled. They'll be worried, you know. They'll be having concerns, fears. Even traveling these days is going to be a very big deal for a lot of persons, you know, to travel and all of that. And on the other hand, our security operatives would need to give us this assurance that when they say something, that is true. Because several times we'll hear incidents and people will talk about it, but before you know it, they downplay on it, you know, and before you know it, it becomes a concern that a lot of persons will be like, is it not this thing that they said, oh, it is not true, and all of that. So come out with facts, come to tell us that yes, we've been able, in fact, if possible, for me, I think the kind of policing I would love us to be doing is when informations come out, don't be fast to come and downplay on it or debunk it. Why not first make sure you either arrest that person who started this information before you come out to say, okay, this is because sometimes most of this information could be true. You are not everywhere, but the citizens are everywhere, and social media these days.
3: That's why when you read this press release, they'll tell you that they are actually investigating the case. However,
1: they shouldn't be debunking until investigations are being carried out. No, so you should successfully carry out.
3: People need to be, if you're not sure of something, right? Mm. You can tell people, okay, this is happening now. I'm not sure this thing is happening, I'm investigating this thing. But for now, to the best of my knowledge, this thing is not happening. But I am investigating it. So if I come out tomorrow and say, okay, this thing actually happened, it shows I already told you that I am investigating it. So I just feel like it's important for them to come out and debunk this thing, because even when they are debunking it, they are still investigating the matter. Mm. And people are already, when you see things on social media from unverified sources, they are already panicking, because you know when you see things like this, you're like, oh my god, bandits are. Now the job of the police is to come in and calm the tension.
1: Are we even not sure that these things are even happening? Because look, you can't take it away. You can't tell me that, oh, things like this might not even be happening in Kwashiba State, because we do not even have any source of kind of people are coming into Calabar. Like, let's say these trucks and all of these guys, you don't even know who and who is inside that truck, because we've seen issues in Edo State, for instance, sometimes ago in Edo State, where they were traveling on that truck, they were staying deep inside, and the whole truck was loaded with cow and many other resources and all of that. So we're asking, how were you able to survive from far away distance to wherever you're coming from, down inside, deep inside the truck? And you keep asking, you say you visited somebody and the person closed window and you're crying. Yes, inside truck, deep inside the truck. Well, and then the whole truck was loaded and people were lying deep inside of it. So how would you now tell? I'm not even surprised if some of them will be staying inside that tanker where they are loading fuel. This side is fuel. This side is human beings deep inside it, just to infiltrate. So I think everything is possible.
4: Unless it's just that we just need to, I feel like we should keep the tension calm unless proven otherwise. They're still investigating, and when they are done investigating, they will definitely relate
3: if they find anything from their investigation. They will still come and tell the public that this one has been found. So far so good. But what this report is saying is, up until the time that this report was filed,
1: they are still investigating.
3: No case that of banditry or terrorism
1: in Kwashiba State.
4: We should stop.
1: Yes, to you out there. The fact that you have phone, you have data, you've charged your phone, does not mean any little thing.
4: I sat with myself and I was like, information, it's a piece. Yeah. Okay. But that piece could cause chaos. You don't know how bad it is. It can cause serious chaos. If somebody tells you that something is happening in a certain place and you run away from that place, and then you realize that that place, nothing is happening there, but then you're running away to the main thing that is happening again. We've had misinformations in the medical side where they say, take this one. If you take this one, you will not have this disease. If you take this disease will not be cured for me. In a lot of ways, misinformation can cause lives, the taking of lives. Nothing is happy for now. It has not been proven that there is enemy infiltration here. And we pray it does not happen. In the name of Jesus Christ, we pray it does not happen. In the name of God, we serve. We pray it does not happen.
3: Where but is it happening? Please, serving God, Abby?
4: No, I say in the name of the gods we serve now.
3: Yeah, they are not serving God, Abby.
4: They are serving God, but I say this should not happen. Man, please. Okay. Please. This, so anyway, so the point is, we all have phones, we all have access to the internet. We all have been graced with the access to the internet. We should not use it to our own detriment. Misuse whatever you are it, doing, yeah. If you think it's cruise, if you think, I feel like everything we do now, I think it's cruise, it's flex. We look at it's just content, you scroll, yeah. Laugh and scroll, and everything. So people can't still tell the difference between an artificial intelligence video, a manipulated video,
1: and a real video.
4: So please, AI was meant to help us
1: and not to destroy
4: us. We should not be using it for our damage instead of our advantage. Because, I mean, other developed countries are using it for serious work.
1: For good.
4: They're using AI to help people. I mean, I think in that coronavirus time, China invented this thing where this robot that was self-cleaning, the robot usually carries food and, you know, other relief materials to different parts of hotels and everything. So if you order a particular robot, that robot to carry different things, and as it's coming in contact with one person, it's cleansing itself before it goes in contact with another person again. Whatever it's carrying is sterile. They use AI for all those things. You literally tap in what you want and you want to bring it for you. They also use this in the medical space. So we should not be using AI to be the detriment of each other. I don't know why Nigerians copy things backwards most of the times. Because something that you could use to spread good information. I mean, that time by using it to catch crews, you could use it to type something and vote to make sure on our votes, because waiting at the sea. That's exactly the code you're supposed to be replicating. Things that could be of advantage to the people that are around you and to the betterment of the country. Because at the end of the day, we keep on giving our security officials more wahala, because now they are trying to debunk information when they are supposed to be facing investigations that matter. They will now be going back to debunk some information that is not actually happening. So unless it has been proven that there was infiltration of this enemy or this criminal element, it's not happening.
1: So when would our security operatives also develop technologies?

0: just the same way they do in banks, you know, where if you have a metal, it crosses the boundary, and then immigrations, you know, they have to just scan you, just scan you. If you have any kind of weapons and all of that, they take you down, question you.
1: You know, most of the times we just see them heavily armed. When I used to like come back from, I used to travel from Lagos to Calabar,
0: heavily armed with 16-23 guns.
1: They'll be armed at the side. Most of the times they'll tell you to come, they'll come and ask you questions like how where are you from? What's the community house you are from? And if you don't know it, they'll bring you down, they'll not ask you questions. In fact, one was even looking at my phone.
2: Identification.
1: I was pressing my phone. I think they said at every security checkpoint you don't handle your phone. But then I forgot. I didn't even know that we were there because I was not even, my head was not even there at that point in time.
0: Okay.
1: So the next thing now said,
0: thank God it was not bandits that stopped
1: you. They said I was videoing them. They now told me to calm down from the bus. And they were looking to my gallery. And I was like, first of all, this is an invasion of privacy. But I just kept quiet. And he said, I looked at what they were doing first. And then he was now saying, you will open your... I think he wanted to open my WhatsApp. So I was like, I don't understand. From where? Where did that come from? I just looked at him. I smiled sheepishly. And then he finally let me go. When we could using that same effort to guard the borders there. So that any bus that is passing, everybody comes down and then they check them before they enter Kwashiba State. You know the borders that are there. First of all, those places are never developed. So we just pass mostly bushes instead of main roads. The roads are not even good. So they even create that border. Because in a normal sane society, yeah, borders are supposed to be created so that when these said individuals are coming in to Kwashiba State, the police or whatever, or the immigration or customs officials would check them first, check them through and through before they are allowed to enter into the state. But please, we say no to misinformation. Go to credible sources. There are a lot of credible sources to get this good information.
2: This is a credible source to get information to ensure that you know you rely solely on credible and verified information channels to get credible information. Well, that's much going to take on the top story segment. We're going back to the music. When we come back, we're moving straight to the conversation of the day. I'll leave in the hands of Fola and Kiss Daniel. This one says Lost. Stay very close to your radio set. We'll be back before you know it.
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1: 45 minutes past hour of 9. Welcome back from that short music break. That was Lost by Fola and Kiss Daniel. It's still the Morning Boss Show right here on Unicorn 103.5 FM, the only station that offers you the best of education, information, and of course, entertainment. 360, we love to call it ADU Infotainment. Right now, we're moving straight to the next segment of the show, which is the conversation of the day. Now, today we have that police arrest suspected creator of viral AI-generated Tinubu voice note. The Nigerian police force has arrested Ifechukwu Dennis, the man alleged to have created and circulated the controversial AI-generated voice note falsely attributed to President Bola Tinubu. The arrest was announced by presidential spokesperson Bayo Anenuga who stated that the Inspector General of Police special team apprehended Dennis in Benin City. According to Onanuga, police investigations identified him as the originator of the fake audio, while an official police statement is expected. The controversy began on May 27, 2026, when a viral recording surfaced online featuring a voice that sounded like President Tinubu. In the audio, the speaker allegedly made controversial remarks about insecurity in the Southeast, the 2023 presidential election, and the economic hardship facing Nigerians, sparking widespread public outrage and political debate. Subsequent investigations by media organizations and digital verification experts reportedly confirmed that the audio was artificially generated using AI technology and did not contain the president's real voice. The case also drew attention after initial accusation was directed at social media activist Martins Vincent, popularly known as Very Dark Man. However, investigations later found that the manipulated clip did not originate from him. Instead, someone reportedly took footage from one of his Instagram videos, added the AI-generated audio, and then distributed the altered content online. The arrest of Dennis appears to support claims that the fake recording originated elsewhere and not from Very Dark Man, despite earlier calls by the presidency for action against the activist. The incident has renewed concern about the growing misuse of AI and deepfake technology to spread political misinformation, while also raising questions about the need for thorough forensic investigation before assigning responsibilities for viral online content. Police have yet to disclose the evidence against Dennis or any formal charges he may face. Now, the question we're asking today is, what does this arrest say about the capacity of our security agencies? Is the challenge really lack of ability, or are priorities sometimes displaced? What does this arrest say about the capacity of our security agencies? Is it that the challenge we are facing is lack of ability, or we just have misplaced priorities? Let us know this morning. 0809-4444-058. I'll take that again. 0809-4444-058. You can send an SMS to that number or send a WhatsApp message to that same number, and we'll take it right here on the show. Let us know. Do you think that, you know, the problem of our security agencies is the fact that we don't have the ability to track down the said bandits that are, you know, terrorizing the country, or they just have misplaced priorities? Let us know this morning. 0809-4444-058. I'll take that again. 0809-4444-058. Okay, let's get to hear from you guys this morning.
2: Well, if this is true, okay, if this is true, because I still feel like this story is still an AI generated story.
1: No, it's not. It's verified information.
2: Yeah, I know. Whereas it's a verified information, but it could still be looking as if it is an AI generated information from them.
1: So the bio, so we'll keep dealing. Nanuga,
2: oh my goodness!
1: On his Insta, on his Twitter, okay. And it's AI generated.
2: It is possible. That is it. That is the problem. Now let's go back to the drawing book. If you have a country where a local government, when last did you hear your local government chairman have a press release? Like a video chat, a media chat. When last did you have that in your own local government? That is a problem. When you have a local government chairman who is not ready to speak to the media, a councillor is not ready to speak to the media, a governor, mba, mba. No, I have throughout this administration, how many of these ministers have you seen having a media chat? The one that even had. Did you hear what actually came out from that? That is the problem. Now, let's talk about the president, for instance. How many times have you had the president of the Federal Republic of Nigeria have a real media chat? That is it. So when until we get to that point, we have a long way to go. Now, this is it. You were able to track somebody who added a voice over to a particular, say, this thing. Yes, you were able to track that. But you are not able to track individuals with live ammunition. You know, I don't know what central banks are actually waiting. EFCC, ICPC, and all of these guys. Because these guys will flaunt money, sit on money, dance on money, do anything with our currency. On live videos, they are even going as well as on one of the social media doing giveaway. No arrest, nobody has been questioned, nothing has been done, and here you're so that is why I personally, this is just my own personal opinion, does not even stand as a viewpoint of the Unica Radio anywhere, that this particular said arrest, I may just feel like saying that what if this person is not even responsible? They're just trying to, you know, divert the minds of Nigerians to something now, different entirely. This is when the president is supposed to come out to address the nation himself.
3: Well, I think this goes to show that swift response is possible. But that priorities are misplaced. Because at the end of the day, if they can actually track down somebody who doesn't have... I mean, when you're making some of these deep fakes, some people don't use their real accounts.
2: They don't use their real. So how were they able to track it?
3: Are going live with their faces on. We have bandits who have active TikTok accounts, and we have bandits doing giveaway. But somehow there's no swift response. There's no intelligence response, and we have children in captivity up till today
2: as we speak. And they want the government of Oyo State to go and give billions of naira for them to be released. No arrests have been made. Well, nothing whatsoever.
3: It's very sad. I think I've always been of the opinion that at the end of the day, what the problem is not the fact that we don't have the ability to.
2: That is it. It's because there are people there.
4: It's place priority.
2: This is people business anyway. I think that is where all of this is. Because you won't tell me that on before now, if you lost your bicycle, let's say in places like Bakassi, trust me, and police want to get that bicycle for you, even if you like, use. Bush track, all those forests that the past governor have deforested and all of that, they will go and see it in Ogoja. Even Bekwara, they'll bring that bike back to you in Bakassi. That is it. They have the technologies, they have all of this. And we are asking the question, why can't you make arrest of these guys?
3: Well, then again, I'm looking at it from another angle. Don't you think that
2: they have threatened the president on live video, like bandits who have live video, threatened the president? Don't you think no arrest.
3: It's rather disrespectful to Nigerians that you're telling them that, listen, I can actually track somebody who made an AI voice note of me.
4: But that's not what I want to track. But I cannot track
3: somebody that has kidnapped my citizens.
4: Well, this, you didn't say he cannot.
2: They just want to divert Nigerians.
3: That's what the story is telling. Yeah. That I can actually do it if I want to. If somebody goes against me, I can track the person down. But if somebody kidnaps citizens that I am ruling, if somebody kidnaps children under my administration, I cannot go the extra.
2: And if you look at the comments, under that post, you will know that Nigerians know what exactly is going on. So why are they even using the name of let me not just call in a tribal kind of stuff, because
3: I think it's called Hello, good morning.
5: Yes, sir, ladies and gentlemen, good morning once again this morning. This is your only one, Mr. Casey.
2: Good morning, Mr. Casey.
4: Good morning, Mr. Casey.
5: Yes, sir. You know, sometimes I feel like I start talking, you know. Nigeria is a country, I don't know how to put it, you know, to suitable for this topic, you know. You understand what I'm saying? You have a president that will sit there in Abuja. We have a governor that is responsible for his own state, the chief security for a state. You understand? Everything is collapsing, going wrong in the country. And then we are keeping quiet. So I feel like not to this country, they tire me. I'm telling you honestly speaking, but let me not talk the way it is in my mind now this morning. Thank you. God Almighty will help us.
1: All right, thank you very much, Mr. Casey, for calling. Do enjoy the rest of your day. At the end of the day, we should know that the 2027 elections are coming up. I want to believe that every Nigerian wants a leader that is credible. Every Nigerian wants a leader that is responsible. Every Nigerian wants a leader that, you know, that cares so much about the affairs of the citizens. Make informed choices. Go out there and get your PVC. I'm saddened by the amount of people that are yet to get their PVC registration done. It's very sad and very discouraging. Go out there and get... Nobody's asking you to pay anything. You're not paying anything for your PVC. Just go out there, get your PVC done. Come 2027, ensure that you go out there and vote. We deserve better as a people. We deserve better as a nation. We deserve better as citizens. If at the end of the day, the people that are supposed to care and cater for our lives and our properties are acting as though we do not exist, then it's time for us to act. It's time for us to use our voice. It's time for us to use our power, which is our vote. Don't say your vote doesn't count. Your vote counts. You matter. Your vote matters. Your voice matters. You cannot complain about the government and do absolutely nothing about it. You cannot complain about the government and still bask in the bad system that, you know, has been created by the government. You can make a change. And how can you make a change? By going out and casting your votes for credible leaders, casting your votes for a leader that you know that you can hold responsible and accountable when they fall short of expectation. Not a leader that is not reachable, not a leader that becomes unreachable when it's time to actually, you know, communicate with them. You deserve a leader that would actually look into the affairs of the nation and ensure that every citizen is safe, because safety, security is something that is top notch. It's on the top of our priority as a nation. We need to prioritize safety, and how else can we prioritize safety than going out and vote for a leader that would ensure that our safety as a people is prioritized and guaranteed. Well, that's much can take on the Morning Bus show today. It has been an amazing show, and you know, we've been doing this with you from Monday, and today's the last episode for the week. But before we go, let's have our quote of the day.
4: The quote of the day is, as the week comes to an end, take pride in how far you've come, not just how far you have left to go. As the week comes to an end, take pride in how far you've come, and not just how far you have to go. Me, I would take this one personal, because, like I said, I've gone through a lot this week, and I'm glad that's come to an end, and I'm so glad I survived it, and I survived it with testimonies to share. So, yes, be grateful for what you have achieved this week, and don't just look forward to what you've not achieved or what you still have going or what you still have to do, but make sure that you take pride in the fact that you have come this far. Some people could not survive the week. We've heard of deaths in different places, but we have come this far. Enjoy your weekend and make sure that you enjoy it, so that when you come back on Monday, you will not be drab and, you know, look very unproductive. So enjoy your weekend and make sure that you rest as much as possible for the next week ahead.
1: All right, thank you very much, Sharon, for that one. You've heard it from Sharon. Ensure that you rest. Ensure that you have fun during the weekend. Ensure that, you know, you make the most out of the weekend, because this day is a weekend don't last anymore. Before you know it, it's Monday. I'm now back to the hustle and bustle of life. Ensure that you be good. Ensure that, you know, you make the most out of the weekend. Smile all through the day and drink plenty of water. Mind your business and ensure that you prioritize your safety, because your safety is your responsibility at this point. Ensure that when you see something, say something for a better Rivers State and for a better Nigeria at large. This is where we draw the curtains. So we'll come away again next week, same time, same station. My name is Vine Henshaw, and I'll leave in the hands of Rema. This one says fun. This is me reminding you to have fun during the weekend. Good morning.
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no more here. Puff, puff, pass, I say come again. A pot of water, you for more here. You don't know the gym, I get comfort here. Daddy Joe, I'm a Joshua, Nene, no plaza. I'm a Cameroon, but then you might talk a loss. Isaja, nah, nah. Pick one, pick two, check up, straight to me, no handicap, when they must slip up, me at the up, but I should read it, I'm a little, like by all I me the bado and 100,000 people, me okay, so tia me, you kill a date, follow me, my way, follow me, the road, but you road your chief,

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Before the news in detail this afternoon, first, the headlines. We begin in Cross River State as Cross River State Police debunks social media report of bandits' infiltration. On the national scene, NRC approves compensation for eligible Band A electricity consumers. In elsewhere in Nigeria, Bauchi farmers head a clash and claim 7 lives. Away from Nigeria, as Zelensky proposes a face-to-face meeting in open letter to Putin. Details of all of this news and more are coming up in just a GFA. My name is Albert Keller.

And now the news in detail, starting from the home scene. The Cross River State Police Command has dismissed viral social media report alleging the arrest of bandits in parts of the state and claims of an ongoing infiltration by criminal groups. In a statement issued by the BPRO, ASP Etupa Sunday Akata, the command described it incapable of creating fear among the residents, and the preliminary investigations and also the security assessment found no evidence to support the claims circulating on social media. The command specifically refuted reports that the bandits were arrested near the NYSC's Secretariat in Calabar, or that the organized bandit groups had entered Cross River State. It stated that no credible security report, arrest record, or intelligence from any security agency operating in the state supports such allegations. Meanwhile, the police authorities noted that the images and narrative accompanying the viral post on social media were designed to misinform the public, generate panic, and distort the actual security situation in the state. And now taking you away from Cross River State, now to the national scene, as the Nigerian Electricity Regulatory Commission has approved a special compensation package for eligible Band A electricity consumers who experienced a prolonged power supply shortfalls between February and March 2026. In a directive issued to stakeholders in the Nigerian electricity supply industry, the commission said the intervention became necessary regarding significant generation of constraints that halted electricity distribution companies from meeting the minimum service levels guaranteed to some Band A consumers. The regulator attributed the disruptions largely to inadequate gas supply and the vandalism of critical gas and transmission infrastructure. According to NERC, the compensation framework applies to Band A payers and failed to receive the expected level of electricity supply during the affected period. Meanwhile, the consumers on the feeders had recorded less than 18 hours of daily supply will receive special compensation while retaining their Band A classification. Eligible non-maximum demand customers will receive a compensation equivalent to 20% of the approved February 2026 energy cap regarding their maximum demand consumers. Shifting gears from that, the United Nations has called for urgent measures to protect schools across Nigeria regarding a series of abductions targeting students and teachers in different parts of the country. Speaking in Abuja, the United Nations resident and humanitarian coordinator in Nigeria, Mohammed Fall, he condemned the recent kidnappings of school children and educators in Oyo and Ponu State, describing the incident as a grave violation of children's rights and a threat to access to education. He called for the immediate and safe release of all victims still being held captive. Fall expressed and stressed that schools must remain a place of learning rather than target of violence, noting that attacks on educational institutions undermine the safety, the well-being, and the future of the children. He also said the reoccurring incident highlighted the urgent need to strengthen the protection of the students, teachers, and learning environment across

0: across the country. The UN official also urged the full implementation of Nigeria's minimum standards for safe schools, improved emergency response mechanisms, and greater use of intelligence and a data-driven tool to identify and mitigate threats against schools. He also reaffirmed the United Nations commitment to supporting efforts aimed at creating safe, inclusive, and violence-free learning environment nationwide. And just before the break, no fewer than 7 people have been killed regarding a violent clash between farmers and herders in Lanzai and Doshuk communities in Tarazo local government area of Bauchi State. The Bauchi State Police Command confirmed the incident, stating that 6 other persons sustained varying degrees of injuries at the cause of the confrontation. The clash also resulted in extensive destruction of properties, including the burning of houses and household items. According to the police authorities, the crisis began when suspected herders allegedly attacked a group of farmers who were applying local fertilizers on their farmland on the outskirts of Lanzai village. The attack reportedly triggered tensions within the community and sparked a reprisal action by local youth. In retaliation, youth from Lanzai community reportedly mobilized and invaded Doshu village, a Fulani settlement where they set parts of the community ablaze. During the violence, about 50 huts were razed and several properties were destroyed. You are still listening to The World News at 1 p.m. right here on Unicall Radio International 103.5 FM Calabar. We'll begin on a very short break. When we come back, we will take you away from Nigeria. We will take you to the world of entertainment and lifestyle. And lastly, sport. Do well to stay tuned. Do not move a muscle.
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0: Thanks a bunch for staying tuned to Unicar Radio International 103.5 FM Calabar. And if you are just joining us this afternoon, this is the World News at 1 p.m. And now, taking you away from Nigeria's Ukrainian President Zelensky has proposed a face-to-face meeting with Russian President Vladimir Putin as part of renewed effort to end the war between the two countries. In an open letter published on June 4, 2026, Zelensky urged Putin to engage in a direct negotiation, saying that the conflict could only be resolved through a dialogue between the two leaders. He proposed that the meeting take place in a neutral third country, and also he suggested locations such as Switzerland, Turkey, or an Arab state. Zelensky said Ukraine would be prepared to implement a full ceasefire for the duration of the negotiations, and also an all-for-all prisoner exchange alongside the return of civilians and children taken from Ukrainian territories. He also described these measures as confidence-building steps that could pave the way for a broader peace agreement. The Ukrainian leader argued that the prolonged conflict has imposed significant human and economic costs on both nations and warned against delaying a diplomat effort. He stressed that Ukraine remains committed to defending its sovereignty, but it's equally ready to pursue a just and lasting peace through direct engagement. And now, taking you to the amazing and of course interesting world of entertainment and lifestyle as popular Nigerian streamer and content creator Habeeb Hamzat, popularly known as Pella, has officially engaged his girlfriend and fellow content creator Elizabeth Amaduo, widely known as Jarvis. The proposal took place in Ghana on Wednesday night, where Pella went down on one knee and presented Jarvis with an engagement ring in the presence of friends and associates. Videos from the romantic moment quickly circulated across social media, attracting widespread reactions from fans and their followers. Engagement on Instagram, Pella shared footage from the proposal video and hinted at plans for their wedding. In his post, he appreciated Jarvis's acceptance and expressed excitement about the beginning of a new era together. And lastly, to the intriguing world of sports, Liverpool Football Club have officially confirmed the appointment of Andoni Iraola as the new head coach ahead of the 2026-27 season. The 43-year-old Spain succeeds Arne Slot, whose tenure at Anfield came to an end last week. Iraola arrives after an impressive spell with Bournemouth, where he guided the club to a sixth-place Premier League finish and secured European qualification for the first time in the club's history. In a statement announcing the appointment, Liverpool described Iraola as an ideal candidate to lead the club forward, citing his progressive coaching philosophy, the player development record, and success in implementing an exciting, high-intensity style of football. The club confirmed that the Spaniard also had agreed terms on a deal that will see him take charge at Anfield immediately. Speaking after his appointment, Iraola expressed his excitement at joining one of the world's biggest and largest football clubs. He said, "Liverpool's rich history is passionate about their supporters and ambition to compete for major honours made the opportunity impossible to resist." And that is the size of our news this afternoon. But before we go, let's take you through a quick recap of the major headlines. On the news this evening, starting from the home scene, we told you that Cross River State Police debunked social media report of bandit infiltration in Cross River State. On the national scene, NERC approves a compensation for eligible Band A electricity consumers. Elsewhere in Nigeria, Bauchi farmers had a clash and claimed 7 lives. Away from Nigeria, we told you how Zelensky gave a face-to-face meeting in an open letter to Putin. If you have news reports from your area hostels department and faculties, please do well to call our news hotline on 0809-444-4058. You can also follow us on all social media handles. On Facebook, we are Unicar Radio International. On Instagram, TikTok and X, we are Unicar Radio. You can also listen to us anywhere around the world at unicarem.net. And please do away with any form of discrimination and nepotism as we strive to build a united nation. And always remember, Malabite, Malabresses and
1: Cream. In a time like this, oh, it's a good situation.
0: Surveillance at large. We are known for reasonable action. This news was edited by the news production team. My name is Albert Kelly. Many thanks for listening. Do well to stay tuned and enjoy the rest of our broadcast coming your way. By 3 p.m. is the State of the Nation. By 2 p.m., I beg your pardon, State of the Nation with Okon Ofyong, the Catalyst, and Obi Thompson. Good afternoon.
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Good afternoon. Good afternoon, Calabar, and good afternoon, Nigeria. Good afternoon, lovers of Unico Radio 103.5. Just wonderful afternoon. Time check is 3 minutes past the hour of 2 o'clock. Build and restore. Yeah, you know, having a very beautiful day out there. Thank God it's Friday. It's actually another weekend. And when I say good afternoon, Nigeria, I am, you know, not talking about the Nigeria of the powerful. Neither am I talking about the Nigeria of the privileged. Not the Nigeria of the press releases that we get to see every day. And I'm not the Nigeria of the polished podiums. I mean your Nigeria, the one that woke up this morning. Of course, I checked the price of Gary before checking the news. The Nigeria that sends children to school and quietly said a prayer that they come back. The Nigeria that is tired but has not yet given up. Good afternoon to that very Nigeria. You are heard, you are seen, and for the next hour, this microphone belongs to you. It is Friday, the 5th day, the month of June 2026. Of course, the week began with lots of tension, drama, and unfinished business. And it is ending exactly the same way. The country did not rest. The headlines did not soften. And we, as always, will not look away. Welcome, welcome, welcome, welcome to the program that owes a power to account, that gives ordinary voices extraordinary reach, that refuses to let the noise drown off the truth. This is the State of the Nation here on Unico Radio 103.5. Yeah, though, you're right in the city of Calabar, the temperature seems, you know, to be very calm. But then, let's take the temperature of this republic while we look at, you know, some of the big and major headlines. That's a beautiful afternoon. Generations to come. And just last week, Mr. President Bola Ahmed Tinubu marked his 3rd year in office. The data is now in and out, cut both ways. Nigeria's GDP has grown to 3.89% in first quarter 2026. And foreign reserve have soared up to 49.58 billion. Impressive figures on paper. But here is the other side of that same coin. Fuel prices have risen from 238 naira per liter before May 2023 to 1,340 naira as of today. And the naira has gone from 416 naira to a dollar to now 1,366 naira per dollar as of June 1st, 2026. With food and headline inflation still biting at 16%. And what does the presidency say? Of course, the presidential spokesperson Dandi Abuala blamed the persistent hardship on Nigeria's large population and limited resources, saying growth will have to be slow, steady, and consistent. And of course, we get to ask ourselves questions like, when the government says economy recovering is not, you know, not just their their concern, not just their fault, but rather narrowing the concept and also the fault to the Nigerians, then who do Nigerians now push the blame to? You know, when you actually see people that are supposed to, lead you, people that you are supposed to run back to, and to tell them that things are not going right, those same persons are running back to the citizens to tell the citizens that it is because they are too many. That is the reason why things are not going well. You know, we get to ask ourselves questions. What kind of government does that? What do you believe? In 3 years, how much more patients can the average Nigerians afford? Meanwhile, ahead of the 2027 general elections, the political earthquake that started in May is still reverberating. Mr. Peter Gregory Obi,
the 2023 presidential candidate of the Labour Party, and Rabiu Kwankwaso of the NNPP 2023 presidential candidate, have all formally defected from the African Democratic Congress to the Nigerian Democratic Congress, receiving their NDC membership card amid cheering supporters after a close-up meetings, and have also, you know, been picked to be the presidential and vice presidential candidates of the NDC. And now we ask ourselves questions: is the NDC becoming a genuine alternative power block for 2027? Or is this yet another reshuffling of the same political deck Nigeria has always played with? These are the questions we'll be asking ourselves this beautiful afternoon. Meanwhile, also mark your calendars, because the Ekiti State Governorship election is scheduled for Saturday, June 20, 2026, with incumbent APC Governor Biodun Ayebanje seeking a second term. The United Kingdom has also deployed observers. The APC has inaugurated its campaign committee, and the opposition is sharpening its knives. But here is a deeper story. Ekiti is a belt welder, and of course, it is the first major electoral test since Nigeria's political realignment, since Peter Obi and Kwankwaso moved to the NDC, since INEC database was compromised, since the 2027 shadow began to fall on every political calculation in Abuja. And yet again, we ask ourselves a question like, can the APC hold in Ekiti State? Can they still hold onto power? Or will we be having, you know, other oppositions taking power from them?

in Waldo over the indoor security sector. It has now been over 2 weeks since bandits abducted 17 teachers and 39 pupils from school in Orire local government area of Oyo State on May 15, 2026. As of this morning, they have not been found. Teachers across Nigeria from Lagos to Borno, Kwara, Ogun, Abuja, Kano and beyond have staged protests demanding urgent government action following a national directive from the Nigerian Union of Teachers. Reports are circulating online of footage purportedly showing that one of the kidnapped teachers has been killed by the abductors, while several of the pupils were reportedly subjected to severe maltreatment. And yet again, we ask ourselves questions. At what point does rescue operation underway? Kebu answer. What does it say about a government authority when armed robbers and, of course, armed bandits can hold the nation's children hostage for weeks with no consequences? Lots of stories, lots of wounds on the body, does that really need answers? And of course, we are right here to tackle most of those questions. The phone lines will be open in a jiffy. And of course, the debates will be live. Because this is not just a radio program. This is a national conversation, and every single

0: voice do we really do matter? Once again, my name is Okun Ofiondi Catalyst. Of course, your host and your pilot as we get to do this this beautiful afternoon. Like I do tell you that the state of the nation is that one program where we hold power accountable, where we dissect the affairs happening in the power sector, political space of Nigeria, the educational sector, and everything in between. And I can assure you that the next few minutes is definitely going to be an amazing ride. So once again, welcome to the State of the Nation here on Unico Radio 103.5. Your number one and darling infotainment radio station right here in the beautiful Canaan city of Calabar, the land that flows with milk and honey. And also this beautiful afternoon, I won't just be doing this alone. With me in the studio, I will have Obasi Oyi Thompson. Of course, I call him Obi Thompson for short if you've been a follower of this very program. Of course, right here seated with me in the studio. Good afternoon to you, Thompson.
1: Oh, good afternoon, Catalyst. Good afternoon, Malabites and Malabras. This is such a beautiful time to be here once again. Thank God it's Friday. It's just that we've gone through a lot as a country, and it's really very sad and very pathetic that we're actually, all the time, we're talking about these same issues of insecurity in our dear country, and which is not, of course, to most of us, not really okay for us.
0: I actually agree with you. It's so unfortunate that, everything we are seeing right here, we still keep on, dissecting, discussing, and also preaching, one particular
1: the same
0: thing.
1: Story.
0: But then, I always, gather my faith in the fact that, Christians, every day, every year, every month, every time, they keep preaching about, the coming of the Lord Jesus Christ, and, they never get tired, believing that someday, it is going to be a reality. And we also here in the studio, we will never resist, we will never stop, preaching about, a better Nigeria that will definitely come, regardless of whatever, we will never stop speaking out. And that is why, the state of the nation is right here for you. And so, once again, welcome to the show, Pastor Oye Thompson. It's nice to have you in the studio. This is a beautiful afternoon. So, like I earlier stated, there are lots of stories which we'll be looking at. But to start with, let's quickly, start with from the educational sector, I think, which borders here in Cross River State. I think this should be more like a good news, one thing about the state of the nation is that while we criticize, we also applaud when need be. So, just more like saying when we see the good things, we applaud. When we see the bad things, of course,
1: We question.
0: Yeah. Of course, when we question, we must definitely seek answers. So, there is this particular university in Cross River State, formerly known as College of Education, before it was officially changed to University of Education and Entrepreneurship, UEE, in Akampa. For some times it's been more like it's just an an advanced college that is just that is just answering the name university, and really just focusing on educational courses. But just of recent, we've actually gotten a report that the university commission, that's the university NUC, have actually approved 14 academic programs for the institution. And the programs that has been approved include courses like accounting, business administration, public administration, tourism management, marketing, agribusiness, mass communication, social work, computer science, public health, physiotherapy, medical laboratory science, radiography, and nursing science. And I think this is actually a milestone, and of course a great one for Cross River. So for some times, a lot of persons have been questioning, asking, when you come to Cross River State, what are those industries, what are those things that you can look at and say that okay, it's a place that people that offers, let's just say, job opportunities to its citizens. Lots of persons have been asking these questions, and this debate has been flying here and there. And when we see things like this, we keep on applauding, and we feel that there is hope for tomorrow. And just like people, we always say that there is light at the end of the tunnel. So we feel that this is an encouraging one, and of course we must also give accolades to the governor of Cross River State in person of Senator Prince Basie Dettotu, because we believe that he plays a vital and major role.

0: activity and you are holding political gathering, you cannot be a first lady. So this is actually coming from Atiku directly to Orulemi Tinubu, the wife of, you know, President Bola Ahmed Tinubu. Meanwhile, we've actually have...
1: But if you ask me, okay, I don't think, you know, in his line, talking about the former vice president of Nigeria, Atiku Abubakar, you know, would have that kind of courage. Don't forget one, there was a certain story that has to do with Deborah, you know, who was lynched to death. Okay, yeah. So people are asking, why wouldn't you come out playing to actually... you know, say something against this particular administration. Why wouldn't you come out and do that?
0: I think that was actually a long time ago, and that was actually before, yeah, so, you know, we approached the 2023 general election.
1: Yeah, so this is why a lot of persons are talking about history. So if you know the history of someone, if you look at, that's why these days, if you go to get married, they ask you, do you know this family? Do you know these people? Do you know this their culture? Do you know what they believe? Do you know what they hold, you know, very esteemed to their heart? So if you know these things, you'll be able to apply, you know, in fact, exact way, talking about 2023 general elections, you know, a lot of Nigerians were saying, look, you have to know the likes of, you know, who this person is, talking about Buhari in person. Okay, so a lot of persons were like, look, if you trace history to what he was, you know, how he ruled when he was the military head of state, you will know for sure that, look, we are trying to play with fire, you know, on the other hand. But there again, a lot of persons ignored it. They thought, oh, because it was one person that never tolerated nonsense and, you know, in his military administration, and that in this democratic dispensation, he was going to do the same. But look at it, what actually happened. And here we have again. So if we look at history, you could see that there are a lot of persons who do not deserve, would in any way, in any form, you know, to be in the corridors of power. However, this is why lots of persons have gone through. If you read back then in his stories, this particular post is calling out the wife of the president of Nigeria. You could see a lot of Nigerians asking him, are you sure you have ever said something against the killing, the adoption of Nigerians as it is? Or would you post and then go back to delete it? Don't forget that he made a comment on the death of Deborah. But after that, he deleted those records, you know, allegedly. And so a lot of Nigerians are now saying, why did you have to delete them? Why did you have to take down those posts? Now, we've not seen you commented or actually... Promise to myself to say each day how much he means to me. Talking down on, you know, this particular issues that has to do with terror. We're getting it to this point, and it's something that most of us are not really happy about. But however, he, on the other hand, is still going around. A lot of Nigerian politicians, right from the one after winning office, you know, it becomes as if you're campaigning. There is never a time where you say, oh, this is time for governance. Right from day one of this administration, there have been incessant endorsements right from day one till today. They are still endorsing. So there
0: on
1: is no
0: your
1: time for
0: mandate,
1: governor.
0: We shall start.
1: Okay, and we keep hearing that in national TVs and all of that. On your mandate, we shall stand. So there is no room for them to actually apply the principles of governance. So it's sad.
0: All right, so I think it's actually not a, you know, it's actually not a bad one if you choose to stand on a mandate which you truly believe in. So just like you know, the Constitution of the Federal Republic of Nigeria 1999 as amended, you know, offers Nigerian, you know, to vote who voted for. I think also the electoral act also, you know, gives Nigerians also the privilege, you know, to choose who they want to support and who they don't want to support. So if a particular person say, on your mandate I shall stand, on your mandate we shall stand, it simply means that, you know, such person or such group of persons believe in them, you know, they believe in that person, and they believe so well, you know, that that person is a truly an individual, you know, that can change the status quo and can change the narrative of, you know, the country or probably the state or whatsoever elective position it might really be. So let's go on a short musical break. But before I do that, let me just hit you with this. Now, while we are still talking about insecurity, insecurity, insecurity. Now, something something awful just happened. And now, still again, the same bandits, of course, destroyed houses and now kidnapped a pastor's 9-year-old son in Ondo State. Sad, so sad. Now we are still, you know, we are still thinking of how we are going to get, you know, those ones who are currently in the bushes, which we do not know about, you know, their welfare, how they are doing, because we should not even be talking about welfare, because there's nobody that

0: tribune that will be in the bush that will be doing very well. So we do not even know how they are faring, if they are still alive or not. You know, the teachers, of course, that were being abducted, we do not know if they are safe or not. And just again, 2 weeks after that, we are recording another incident whereby a pastor's 9-year-old son has been abducted. Now, it's not just about, you know, whether it's a pastor's son or it's not a pastor's son. So now the emphasis is on the individual, of course, that has been abducted. Now we keep on asking ourselves, why is all this happening? Why is this fast coming? We are approaching the 2027 general elections. Why is the insecurity, you know, now becoming like a, you know, like a bush that is on fire, that it's so catching? Before before it was in your state, now it's on Ondo state. Who knows which state will be next? So keep on saying, you don't just need to, you know, rely on say that it is the duty of the government to protect me. It is the duty of the government to protect you know, your duty as well, to make sure that you wake up, you protect yourself. And how do you do that? By making sure, if you see something, you don't just keep quiet and say it's not my business. You make sure that you say something. So guys, let's go on a quick musical break. And when we are back, we'll definitely take other headlines that we have for you. That's a beautiful afternoon. Don't forget, it's still the State of the Nation here on Unico Radio 103.5. Like I keep on saying, it is your number one and darling Eddie Fotemi radio station, right here in the Kenyan city of Calabar. Yes, the land that flows with milk and honey. And my name is Remezo Kono, on the Catalyst. And right here in the studio, I have Obasi Oye Thompson. We'll be right back after this break. Stay with us.
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All right. Country Bear, welcome back from that shorter musical interlude. Of course, you know, the song you just listened to is titled Nigeria Must Survive by Veno Marigi. You know, it's actually a song I actually love so much. And it reminds us as a people that no matter the circumstances, you know, no matter the troubles, no matter, there is an assurance that Nigeria will definitely survive.

0: Forget you're still listening to the States of the Nation here on Unico Radio 103.5. All right, so like I just told you that when we are back, we'll definitely, you know, travel down to check out our headlines that we have, and of course, critically talk about it. And just here, the Anambra State Governor in person of Charles Soludo, of course, in his fight and of course, the effort to, you know, clean the state and of course, the society. You know, first it was actually a fight against you know, sit at home where traders, you know, you don't need to you know, stay at home and say you are observing sit at home. You must come out. In fact, if you close your shop on a Monday because of sit at home, you stand a chance of, you know, paying a fine, or the shop will be seized completely away from you. And, you know, all of a sudden, the issue of sit at home, Monday sit at home, you know, where in the South is, you don't need it on a Monday, you know, even when you have a serious business function or you have serious engagement, you cannot go out. Or you maybe probably want to travel and you want to make use of this the route, that's the Southeast route. You cannot travel. Why? Because of the, you know, sit at home. And, you know, all of a sudden, we saw Charles Soludo coming up and, you know, taking this as a very serious business. Even, you know, amidst all the pressure from, you know, stakeholders from the Southeast, you know, making reference, you know, to reasons why the sit at home was first brought in place. You know, he kicked against it. And even though he is not a member of the ruling party, which is the APC, which some persons might say that, you know, he's trying to do so to please the current administration. We know that he's a member of APGA, but against all he still came out to fight against, you know, the sit at home. And now we ask questions like, you know, what is it really up to? You know, away from, you know, the fight against sit at home, we've also seen the fight that he came up with against, you know, a traditionalist, you know, where people call them specifically native doctors. We've actually seen lots of you know, reports from Anambra State, you know, where shrines are being destroyed here and there, and of course where native doctors are being taken to court to prove their powers. If they say that, you know, they can do a particular thing, a particular video someday, you know, on the media space, where a particular native doctor was being taken to a shrine when he claimed that, you know, he can go to was being taken to a stream when he claimed that you know, at the stream he can, you know, he can call on the god that is we worship, and the god is actually a crocodile, and when he called, the crocodile would definitely come out. And he was taken by security operative, you know, to the stream, which, you know, he altered a call, and
1: I
0: yet
1: did not answer. Is nothing that, showed like
0: nothing,
1: so,
0: nothing showed up. And
1: yeah, Elijah, and then
0: and so, Nigerians were asking questions. Probably it's because you know, the call was being done in the afternoon. Maybe it should have been done at night, you know.
1: Yeah. You know, you wouldn't force. It's just like some kind of human being. There's a situation you find yourself, and you won't feel, you won't be hungry, right? So that's the situation. So they would have allowed him to come there when the gods are ready to actually listen to him.
0: Okay.
1: Yeah, you can't just enter there and no.
0: Uninvited.
1: Coupled with the fact that a lot of presence were there. But there again, I think the likes of this amazing governor, you know, over time has been so, you know, so strong and hard to his citizen. But there again, I think it's quite important for him to take it easy on these guys. However, you know, this time's time, everyone will be talking about the next elections, and that is one thing.
0: Don't forget,
1: that has to
0: he's currently in the second. He has nothing to lose.
1: Yeah, he has actually come out to say whoever is going to campaign in Anambra State will have to pay.
0: Yes.
1: Yeah. So you have to pay. I think over 50 million naira before
0: allegedly. Irrespective of the party
1: you actually come from. So it's good that when you're doing your second tenure, man, you take charge of anything that comes your way, you know, becomes yours and all of that.
0: All right. So while we asked you, you know, talking about Governor Charles Soludo of Anambra State, so something just came up this beautiful afternoon, you know, where about 8 pastors were being arrested across Onitsha, Awka, and other parts of the, you know, other parts of the state, that's in Anambra State, over alleged violations of the state 2025 Homeland Security Law. And now these persons, of course, these pastors are being tagged fake pastors. They have been tagged fake pastors. So currently now they have been arraigned in Anambra, you know, they have been arraigned in the Anambra court, where, you know, they will have to face some questionings, they will have to face some interrogations, and of course the state attorney general and commissioner for justice Tobechukwu Nweke is actually leading the prosecution on behalf of the government. Now, I am actually not focused on what is currently, you know, what we've talked about. Now, let's go back, you know, to face reality and also, you know, to call a spade a spade. We understand that Nigeria is, just like we know that Nigeria is a multi-ethnic ethnic group, we also know that here in Nigeria, we have, you know, persons practicing different religions, and irrespective of your religion, it is, you know, the government of the day approve it. You know, if you are not a Christian, you can be a traditionalist, which is not against the law. If you are not a traditionalist,
1: you are liberty to belong to anything you want to belong.
0: As long as you
1: know you not cause harm in the society. Exactly.
0: So now when I actually came across this headline, I asked myself questions like, you know,
1: what did these guys commit to deserve all
0: now,
1: of this?
0: You said they are fake pastors. How is that your business? You know, if you say they are fake pastors, is it the members that came telling you that, you know, this person scammed them?
1: They are
0: what are the statistics that you've actually drawn to know that these persons are fake pastors? So it raises a lot of
1: what miracle have they failed to actually come out with?
0: Is it just about miracle? Come on, baby, because at the end of the day, it's not all the churches that do miracle. It's not all the churches that believe in miracle. There are some that are, you know, everybody have their, you know, every religion have their practice.
1: For the first time.
0: Yes. So if you're talking about the Islam, do they do miracles?
1: Yeah, probably they believe in that.
0: Well,
1: if you want to know, you have to convert. So you have to convert,
0: you know,
1: to be an Islam.
0: It's actually not a conversation about, you know, religion, because I'm not a pastor, and you are not a pastor either.
1: Okay.
0: And we are not even, I think in terms of being faithful in going to church, you and I, we are not faithful in going. We don't go to church.
1: No, you can't speak for me. No, I go to church every day. In fact, as I speak to you, are we going to church after now? So the bone of contention is that now
0: can we actually talk about the fact that, you know, currently in Anambra State, people are not allowed to, you know, practice their religion freely. Like, if you see that you are a traditionalist, of course they are not allowed to practice their religion freely. Can we talk about this? Don't we see that this is already a threat to humanity?
1: Okay, so I think everyone should be allowed to practice its religion, but in as much as it is not to the detriment of any other person, everyone should be allowed to practice its religion. To also add to that, I think the governor would be so privileged to so many informations that we are not aware of, in as much as he is the chief security officer of the state, and as such, it's incumbent on him to actually take that drastic measures in ensuring that the state is safe for everyone. So it's quite also important for something verify and speak out. So it is in the act that the governor has come out to say, well, they have had enough and excess of what is actually happening, and as such, that I put a ban to this. Well, I think it's for the best interest of the state and ensuring that that actually comes to stop. Now, if you look at it deeply, I am one of these persons who have always been saying that.

0: I be a governor, trust me, I'm going to do this because, one, in the some way, making noise and disturbing people, it doesn't really make sense because you have an entire Sunday. Even God that created the heavens and the earth rested. He took a rest. He rested for crying out loud. And he also commanded us to also find time to rest. Rest on this day. So we can't do more than God. So sometimes a lot of persons hustle more than they even have the strength, and they still fail. And then some people do not even stress themselves like this. They still succeed. Okay. If you look at it, Nigeria is one of these countries globally when it has to do with religion, Christianity, or religion whatsoever. And to that point, you know, we are so religious people. We in whichever form. But yet, countries like China, that is not even a Christian nation, not to talk about Japan, not to talk about most of North Korea, South Korea, and most of these countries, you could go ahead and mention so many of them. But you see how developed they are. You see how we are even depending on most of these countries. So I think to an extent, I don't know whether to say that religion at some point in time is really not playing a key good role in our Nigerian own system. But this, on the other hand, would have come with the fact that if he is copying on this, he should also create another venue where people will migrate from here. Don't forget that a lot of persons have even made it very clear that they are doing this because of no jobs. So if there were jobs, they wouldn't have maybe ventured into this. But amidst of all of this, it is also written in the scriptures that we should be aware of all of these guys, because they will definitely come up. They will definitely come to say, hey, I have done a lot of miracle. I have done this in your name. I have done that in your name. But on that day, I'll say what? Get thee behind me, O ye workers of iniquity. So these things will definitely happen. So we should be, just like people are now trending signs and wonders. There are a lot of signs to tell you that these persons are not being called of God. So for the governor to wake up and say, look, I do not want this. It's just like in all the Islam. We have a lot of religions that a lot of countries do not permit in their country. You know, so you, at that point in time, they know why they do not want this to actually happen. So I'll give it to the governor.
1: Okay. So I think right now you're actually in support of the governor, for, of course, with all his move. Just like you said, that he's you know, the chief security officer of the state. So whatever he does in the state, he believes that it's for the betterment of the people. But then as we out here, of course, we always, you know, need to, you know, call out things. And of course, when we feel that it's not the way it's supposed to be, because for me, I feel that everybody, you know, deserve the platform to, you know, to practice their religion. Yeah, just like you talked about, you know, growth, technology, and advancement, development. I think it shouldn't be tied to religion. In as much as, you know, Nigeria, we are so religious that, you know, it gets to affect our mental thinking. It gets to affect our, you know, our day-to-day activity. It gets to affect the way, you know, we relate with people out there. But it, you know, I feel that religion is something different from our attitude. It's different from you know, the way we behave. It's different from, you know, it doesn't determine the advancement of a country, but it all depends on how we practice it. But then we should not deny people, you know, the opportunity to practice their religion, to practice what they believe in. Yes, because how will you feel that you because today you are a governor, a Christian governor, and you are stopping persons who are traditionalists, you know, to practice their religion, and then tomorrow someone now who is a traditionalist now happens to be a governor, now come forward and say no more churches closer in the state. As a Christian, how would you feel? So I think there is a saying that says, you know, do to people what you wish people to do unto you. But away from Anambra State, let's quickly walk down again to the African Democratic Congress. And I think this is one of the funniest things I've actually seen today. And this is coming from Kenneth Okonkwo. Kenneth Okonkwo happens to be, you know, a one-time spokesperson to the 2023 presidential candidate of the Labour Party, Peter Obi. But currently, as I speak to you, Kenneth Okonkwo is, you know, I don't know, he's no more a spokesperson, but he's now against Peter Obi. So he has come out to say, voting for Peter Obi is a vote for President Tinubu. That if you vote for if you vote for Peter Obi, indirectly, you are voting for President Tinubu. You know, and out of curiosity now, we get to ask ourselves questions as, why is he coming out to make this statement? Now, he came out to, you know, clarify that Peter Obi is actually running away from responsibility. Peter Obi is now running away from responsibility. Now, how do you intend to be a president where you don't want to stand primaries? That he came into the ADC, and of course, 1 week to the closure of the primaries in ADC, he left the ADC when he realized that there are other persons that were going to contest against him. That he was scared of contesting the primaries, and such person cannot even lead the country. So, if you want to vote for President Tinubu, you are voting for President Tinubu, and if you feel that you don't want to vote for President Tinubu, you want to vote for Peter Obi come 2027 general elections, indirectly you are still voting for President Tinubu.
0: Think,
1: so before you actually get talk about this, let's quickly open the phone lines. Of course, let's not get to be doing this alone. I know, because sometimes when we hear the conversation gets so interesting that the phone lines might actually be forgotten, but let's not get to be doing this alone. Meanwhile, if you're actually out there, don't forget you're still listening to the States of the Nation here on Unico Radio 103.5. yes, my name is Okuno from the Catalyst, and I have here with me Obaseyi Thompson. Of course, we were talking about some of the rising and emerging trends in Nigeria, starting from the arraignment of fake pastors in Anambra State by Governor Charles Soludo, down to the insecurity which we're currently recording, where an attack has just happened again in Ondo State. And also now Kenneth Okonkwo is coming out to tell Nigerians that a vote for Peter Obi is a vote for Tinubu, citing the fact that Peter Obi ran away from contesting for primaries under the umbrella of the ADC, only so that he can go and be a sole candidate in NDC. So what's your take on this? What's your view, and of course, what's your opinion? Let's get to hear from you. The phone line is now open, 0809-444-4058. I'll take the number again, 0809-444-4058. If you're calling, we are very much ready to pick your call. If you're sending a text message, we are very much ready to make sure we read that out loud. So, Thompson, you're about to say something.
0: Yeah, so I was about saying that if you see the likes of this particular man, you could see how a lot of persons are so concerned about. Yeah, there are a lot of cartoon flags already on social media, depicting him this way and him on the other part, and then likening his own person, his personality, to the likes of Breno Mokri and all of these guys. You say something here, and before you know it, you're saying something differently. But however, I think it's left for Nigerians to learn from this. It's a kind of depressing somehow to actually look at somebody of this nature and think like what he's saying can be true. Who in Nigeria would actually believe that Peter Obi would be working indirectly for Tinubu? I think in this point a lot of Nigerians would actually know what exactly to actually vote, or who exactly to vote for, and where exactly they need to stand. Because trust me, that's like carrying a little child and telling that child that look, you don't have a choice, whether you eat or you don't eat, you're going to survive. And then the child looks at you and be like, I have not eaten and you want me to survive. It's exactly the situation in Nigeria, where Nigerians are facing a lot of these issues, and yet you're expecting Nigerians to smile that everything is well. No, it's very impossible. So that's not something a lot of Nigerians would definitely want to believe. So in the other world, I think everybody is entitled to their own opinion. So he is entitled to, I wonder when Nigerians will get to that point where we would devour ourselves, we would part away with sentiments, religion, tribalism, and focus on reality, focus on things that really matters. Talk about the economy, talk about how to actually improve it, talk about the insecurity. I don't know if he has channeled all these efforts to the insecurity, the hunger in the land. Trust me, Nigerians would have, Nigeria would have, been a very good place to actually stay. But they are rather focusing on attacking an individual whose track records are already there. Go to when he was a governor, and all of this. We keep dishing out information all the time. So I don't think it is right for Nigerians at this point in time to be talking about individuals, rather than talking about those in power. Talk about those in power. Why we're not getting electricity? Why we're not getting water? Why we're not getting affordable transportation? Why we're not getting fuel affordable? Why we can't even purchase, successfully in market and be happy? Why can't we just travel safely from one destination to another? So these are things that we should be talking about. We should be talking about issues, issue-based, elections, kind of things. No, we shouldn't be talking about individuals that would, at the end of the day, not have anything whatsoever to be impacted even in our society.
1: Right, I think we actually have a caller this afternoon. So quickly, let's pick the score. Hello, good afternoon.
2: Hello.
1: Hello, good afternoon.
2: Yes, Catalyst and Thompson.
1: Oh, Mr. Casey on the line. Good afternoon to you.
2: Yes, I'm back again this afternoon to do what you know how to do.
1: Yes, so what you know how to do best. Happy New Month, Mr. Casey. I think this is the first time hearing your voice this month.
2: Yes, yeah. No, I've been calling. Mr. Thompson, then I will be only witness.
1: Exactly. How come I've not been hearing your voice, Mr. Casey?
2: I'm a concerned citizen. I will keep on talking.
1: All right, Mr. Casey. So let's hear from you.
2: I hear Thompson say that we don't like a pastor preaching every Sunday in the pulpit when God will hear our voice.
1: Yeah.
2: Thank you, Lord. So let me contribute some more this afternoon.
1: All right.
2: Starting from the politics of Chukwuma Soludo in Anambra State.
1: Yes.
2: You see, what is happening in Anambra State is nothing but a game of interest instead of public interest. Are you there?
1: Okay.
2: Yes, because why I say so, look at Roger Okorocha when he was the governor of Imo State. All right? Every youth that moves around on the working hour must be arrested and taken where it's either you engage them on what to do, or if you want to do it. In fact, you must ask you what you want to do, and you using your mouth and say categorically what you are going to do, and you have it. So it's not about going around arresting people where you know that the job is not there in Nigeria to do. Are you there?
1: Yes.
2: Because the people that were arrested and interviewed, this is what their statement, they are saying they no job. And then I don't mind, it's a devil workshop. You know, devil has to use them as instrument, as their own instrument, you know, to perpetuate crime. You know, when you say somebody have violated some certain rights, you know, where one man right ended, another man right take off from there. Okay, that's one thing I probably believe in the terms of that Charles Soludo and Anambra thing. Nothing do the needful. You know that this is the last of chance. This is the second term in office. And why did he not do it in the first term? You know, that is the question. Because if he started it, there are no chance that you will get any single vote up to today. You know, but thank God that he plays smart. Because he wants to connect to the center, look for political appointment, something bigger at the center. Because that is what he's looking for. You know, knowing fully well he not belong to the ruling party.
0: Okay.
2: So what I'm saying this afternoon is that nothing allowed this to rain, Anambra said, knowing fully well, election is around the corner. Mr. President may even looking for vote. Of course, that one is certain. In Anambra State, if he continue like this, are they going to vote for him? That's the question. We left only him to answer. So come for a laugh of Kenneth Okonkwo. You know, when you are, I can see the reason where that young man is coming from. P2B is supposed to be in one political party, you know, and if there is any controversy, he will be stay there and visit. Not to move him from one point to another. I know that our constitution permits them to do so. You know, it's one of the things that you need to be corrected in our constitution. And when that's done, then our nation and democracy will stand still. Thank you very much for having me.
1: All right, thank you so much, Mr. Casey. Thank you so much. That was actually an interesting input there from Mr. Casey there. And time check already is 55 minutes past the hour of 2 o'clock. And, you know, lots of things still to discuss this afternoon, but time is not on our side. Quickly, let's, you know, let you know that the vice presidential candidate to Peter Obi, talking about Baba Ahmed, has come out to say that Peter Obi and Atiku are office seekers, not opposition leaders. meanwhile, also, one of the popular primates, whose name is a primate Oyodele, has come out to warn Peter Obi that, you know, the likes of Kwame Kwasi will destroy his presidential ambition. So, we, as you know, lost questions on the table already. You know, why is, you know, all attention shifting towards just one person ahead of this election? Maybe there's something we don't know, but definitely with time, we will
0: get to know about it.
1: So, it's right about, you know, where we have to call it a wrap here. See when we're back your weekend on Monday. Yeah, I actually want to say a very big thank you. Thank you to, you know, our last caller. I know that we definitely have other calls, but in no time will not permit us to go further. And also, Thompson, thank you for making our time to be here.
0: Thank
1: to
0: you.
1: Our listeners out there, I want to say a very big thank you. So when we are back your way, don't forget that, you know, the betterment of Nigeria is when we collectively, you know, contribute and also say what ought to be said. So, till we back your way again on Monday, for now, so stay safe. And remember that security is everyone's business. If you see something, transport
0: very fine
1: to make sure
0: to
1: you
0: say something
1: for a better Nigeria, better Cross River State, and a better society at large. My name still remains the Cone of the Catalyst, and bye for now.
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given a lot to Lagos economy. And lastly, in sports news, Bonham says he would seek to enter any Labour leadership contest. 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If you have news reports from your area hostels, department and faculties, please do both call our news hotline on 0809-444-4058. You can also follow us on all social media handles on Facebook. 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On Instagram, TikTok and X, we are Unicorn Radio. 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And please do away with any form of discrimination and nepotism as we strive to build a United Nation. And always remember, Malabite, Malabresis, and of course Cross Riverians at large, we are known for reasonable action. My name is Albert Keller. Many thanks for listening. Do well to stay tuned and enjoy J. Morris.

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0: your mind, Steve. 5 minutes past hour of four. A very good evening, Malabites and Malabresses, ladies and gentlemen, friends and foes, mummies and daddies. 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It is the first Friday in the month of June 2026. Thank God it's Friday. Finally, we can enjoy the weekend. We've been working from Monday, Tuesday, Wednesday, Thursday, and now the weekend is finally upon us. In as much as these days, the weekend just lasts for just a few minutes. Before you know it, you're back to the hustle and bustle of life. But regardless, upon still, we have no other choice than to just enjoy the weekend when we see it. How are you feeling this evening? How has your day been? I hope that you've had a very fantastic day so far. I hope that nobody has pissed you off so far today. Like you already know, my name is Igwe Vine Henjo. They call me Spice of the Airwaves. And this is the Friday Turn-Up Show right here on Unico 103.5 FM, the only station that offers you education, information, and of course, entertainment 360. Like you already know, every Friday we bring amazing personalities from across all walks of life in entertainment, politics, entrepreneurship, you name it. We bring them here, have a one-on-one conversation with them, get to find out, you know, what their lives are like, and also get, you know, them to inspire us with their story. And today is not an exception, as we have an amazing personality in the studio this evening. I will not let the cat out of the bag just yet. We'll go on a music break. When I come back, I'll introduce my guest to you this evening. I'm leaving it in the hands of DJ Morris. Take it away.
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0: Back Outside by Benson and Saz. Welcome back from that music break. Time check is 12 minutes past hour 4, and still the Friday Turn Up Show right here on Unico 103.5 FM, the only station that offers you the best of education, information, and of course, entertainment 360. We love to call it Edu Infotainment. Like you already know, my name is Vine Henshaw, and like I promised earlier, we have a very interesting and delectable guest in the studio this evening. He is a law student, he is a content creator, and he's an overall funny guy. I think he is funny, actually, because I've come across his videos on social media. I'm not a TikTok person, but this person actually made me binge watch videos on TikTok. Anybody that knows me knows that I don't do TikTok. I don't know how to navigate that ecosystem, but somehow I had to go on TikTok to, you know, watch a lot of his videos, and trust me, he's a very, very funny guy. This evening, we have the pleasure of being joined by another person than the one, the only, the amazing, the phenomenal, Emmanuel Chamberlain. Good evening and welcome to Unico 103.5 FM. How are you feeling?
1: Thank you very much. I am good. How are you?
0: I try to keep it very demure and very calm and very reserved because this is not the person I know.
1: No, genuinely, this is how I talk.
0: This is how you talk?
1: Yes.
0: Off the camera or in front of the camera?
1: In front of the camera.
0: That's not true. And you're trying to
1: in
0: call
1: front
0: me
1: of this camera. Okay.
0: fair enough. Happy Friday to you. Today is the first Friday in the month of June 2026. Tell me, how was your month of May?
1: It was not the best.
0: Okay.
1: I'm not going to lie. I posted less because when I'm not really in the right state of mind, I do not post as consistent.
0: Oh, that's weird, because for some people, that's the best time for them to post, when they're not in the right frame of mind. Like, for some people, that's their, how do I put this now, escape, yes, from their reality. So it's weird to hear that when you're not in the right frame of mind, you're not doing any posting. Okay, so is this something you want to share, or it's personal?
1: It's not like outside of the ordinary. You know, it's just school stress and all of that. Obviously, there's school stress every day, but like the extreme
0: was in May
1: version okay. of school stress. So I just reduced. Not like I didn't post. I just reduced, because usually I'll post every day, but like it just reduced the time.
0: Okay, fair enough. I hope that the stress has reduced and
1: you're
0: amazing. So what's your typical Friday like? If you know, we're not here, what's going to be your typical Friday routine?
1: I will definitely be in school, because I have classes, and then by 12 I should start going home, and I just rest, because it's a weekend.
0: So no parties, no hangouts, no clubbing, nothing, none of that?
1: No parties.
0: Wow, coming from a Gen Z, I'm so shocked. No parties, just from school back home.
1: Yeah.
0: That's interesting. Anyway, welcome to Unico 103.5 FM. We feel so honored to have you in the studio this evening. Now, let's talk about your life as a content creator and a law student. I had a conversation with a law graduate. I think that was in the month of April. He's a poet and he's also a law graduate. And we spoke about how task it is to balance both art and like art of entertainment and the art of going to school. Right. So now, how do you balance those two things? Because I know that they can be very demanding. As much as it looks spontaneous when you post your videos, but I know that it takes a lot of work, a lot of calculations, a lot of, you know, overthinking. Now, how do you balance school and balance content creation as well?
1: So, I personally, right, I have always been a poster. Before it even went viral, I was posting, whether it went viral or not. But I always find the time to, you know, focus on my content creation, and I also make sure to exclude it from my academic life. For example, if in a day, right, I go to school, I usually do not like to do content in school. So I'll do content before I go for my class, and then when I come back from my class, I will do content. And then in the night, I can just, you know, go over what I learned in school or read. I just try to make it work, you know, because if you want to do something, you will find time for it.
0: So speaking of making it work, has there been a time where you just felt like I need to quit? One and focus on one, because you're not just going to school, but you're doing one of the most universities. So has there ever been a time where one suffered because of the other?
1: Yes, there have been times where one suffered because of the other, and it's always the content creation that suffers. It's always the content creation.
2: Why the content creation, though?
1: Because, you know, the content creation, right, comes naturally to me, right? It doesn't demand... School demands both physical and mental stress.
2: True.
1: While content creation is more of, like, mental stress. If you can think it, you just think of how to, like,
0: execute it
1: or make it happen. But yeah, most of the time it's the academic stress that overrules. For example, around last year, I went for a position in school that I wasn't even prepared for. I was already going through a lot of

0: It looks like there's something there.
1: So like I said, I've always been posting, right? During that COVID time, I'll just post, but I didn't post like as a content creator. Do you understand? I posted like I'm just posting. Maybe my friends will see it, maybe a family member will see it, but I never ever envisioned something outside of my own world, right? And I'll have you know that even at last year, because I usually go to Abuja because a lot of my friends are there, so I'll just go and visit them there.
2: Okay.
1: So I went to Abuja last year and nobody knew me, like
2: that must be humbling.
1: And you know, like I only knew the few of my friends, and like, you know, having to introduce yourself to everybody, I'm just saying like I was just like everybody else. I still am though. But like I hadn't had one viral video. I was just posting, and then I reached a point I was like, wait, I actually want to do this. Like, I actually want to be a content creator, and my engagement wasn't it. So I started posting more, and as I'm posting more, I'm getting more frustrated because now more videos are not going viral.
2: Yeah.
1: And I don't know. At a point, he almost sent me into depression because, like, I growing up, like people had always told me that you should go into content, you'll be a good content. Oh, you're funny, you should. Yes. Yeah, so I started doing, as a then, I think I was doing the wrong content, right? I started being more versatile, going into different this thing, and I noticed that a pattern would do better than
2: the others.
1: So I was like, I should focus on this one, right? I had an idea, and I'm like, okay, let me just do this. It was one night. I just set my camera and I did it, and I woke up to like 50,000 likes. I'm like,
2: oh,
1: wait,
2: wow.
1: Wait, like this is like wow, like like this is something, right? And then I thought it was okay, beginner's luck.
2: Yes,
1: I did something like that. It went, and before you know, I had like 3 videos that were over 100,000 likes, and I'm like, oh,
2: okay. This is
1: something. And I did, even at then, I didn't still realize that. I just thought that maybe they were figures, and then I started having like some
2: followers.
1: Of the creators that I used to, they started following me back, and I'm like, oh,
2: somebody wake me
1: up. And then when I went to Abuja this time, you know, going, when you're in your city and someone knows you, like you're not really surprised because I live here.
2: Yeah.
1: Like you probably, it's a small.
3: Nick D Entertainment.
1: City. But then when I went to Abuja and people knew me and were walking up to me.
2: Love that for you. Now, you've gained a lot of followers, you know, a lot of views and likes on social media. Has that changed who you are as a person, or has that made you an even better person?
1: I feel like
2: that sometimes fame has a way of changing people or unlocking certain things that, you know, they never knew that they actually had to. What's your story?
1: I don't think it has changed me at all. Like, I feel like I'm the same person, but now I'm just paying more attention to who I am. Because, you know, when you're a person and you're amongst people and you're just, you haven't really paid attention to what you are, or you just think you're a normal person. Like, I knew I was funny, but like, how funny could I be that 50,000 people want to, like, who are, but like, as I'm growing, I'm realizing, you know, you just notice. For example, I didn't know I had a facial expression, a particular facial expression.
2: Excuse
1: when
2: me,
1: I'm
2: what?
1: Saying, I'm telling you, like, I did not know that, like, my facial expressions were extreme. I did not know. I've been told I'm a dramatic person, no problem. But, like, I just didn't know that it was, you know, something. And then people just started pointing that, oh, I'm like, okay. It just makes you realize that there's an authenticity to you.
2: Speaking of authenticity, now on social media, lots of people want to be like other people, and it makes me sick to my stomach that I see somebody trying so hard to be like another person. How is it that that was never your story? You just had a way of carving your own niche and just focusing and harnessing it. So why didn't you want to be like another creator that you follow, another creator that you look up to on social media?
1: So the thing is that as human beings, right, we do have people that we like, and they say you become what you consume.
2: True.
1: Right? And when you're watching some of these creators, if you like one, you would definitely start, you know, saying something that they say, or, you know,
2: subconsciously.
1: Exactly.
2: Yes.
1: But it's important that you don't, you know, you have an, you're more of an individual in the midst of, like, you know, admitting. I do have creators that I watch, and sometimes I'll make reference to whatever they did, like Samuel Banks. I watch Samuel Banks a lot. Growing

0: But I used to watch Papiya. And
1: growing up, hold on.
0: No, growing up, because I used to watch it a long time ago.
1: Growing up sounds like such a long time, and to the best of my knowledge, Papiya is a Gen Z, like you and I. So, growing up, let's understand that context.
0: Well, I'm obviously young.
1: I know you are. And why are you making it look like I'm the old one here? We are both young. But when you say you were growing up and watching Papiya,
0: you saying growing up might be a longer time back than me saying.
1: Wow. Okay. Shade
0: growing scene. Up. Because I didn't really have my, you know, consciousness till like, let's see, 8 years ago, 7 years ago. And that was the time I started watching TikTok from like 2019. And that's when I used to watch Papiya, and you know, you'd start saying all these lingos, like, yeah, even though regardless of one's tail, yeah, and all of that, but like, yeah, all of it is just, you just have to be yourself in the midst of it all.
1: Well, I'm glad that you found your person and you were authentic, because at the end of the day, authenticity is the way to go. Because,
0: yeah,
1: why would I want to pick you when you're trying to be Papiya?
0: Exactly.
1: I can just go to Papiya instead of coming to you. So I like that you found your authentic self. Now let's talk about your family a little bit. We know how African parents are, in as much as I believe that African parents are the ones coming into content creation now. I'm seeing a lot of mommies and daddies on social media. I'm like, wow, what a time to be alive. Now, how did your parents handle the fact that, you know, you were combining content creation and going to school, and you're taking content creation seriously as well as you were taking your academics?
0: So I have a very, very, very supportive mother. Like, impressively supportive. I don't think, I don't want to even get into that, because sometime last year, I'm a very ambitious person. Like, I like to see a world beyond where I currently am. If I'm in one place for a long time, I have a problem. And most of the things that I do, I usually say it before I do it, right? My mom has always supported me. So I sing, right? I'm a singer. And when I was young, right, my mom saw that I sing. And she would take me for these competitions. And most of the people in the competitions were older than me. And she would take me for rehearsals every day. Some of the rehearsals were so far that it took like an hour to get there, because we would leave at the farthest and the rehearsals would be like Calabar South or so. And she would take me. And, you know, I haven't stopped singing. I still use my platform once in a while to sing.
1: Okay.
0: But it was the same thing for content creation. Even when I want to do my video, my mom, she can even excuse the room for me to do my video. So she has always supported me. So it wasn't really hard.
1: Well, that's a lot. How about your dad? Because I know how fathers can be.
0: So my dad is actually late.
1: I apologize for
0: It's no problem. But he, I don't think he would have supported me if he was around. I don't think so. He's like the opposite of my mother.
1: Thank God for your mom at the end of the day. That's really lovely. Now, have you ever had a chance or a situation where maybe your lecturer just sees a video of you and comes to class and say you are a serious person? Because I see a lot of that in the university space, where maybe you're doing something in fashion or in acting or in comedy, and automatically you're being labeled as being unserious or being labeled as someone who's wasting his own
0: time. I've even had people meet my mom and ask her, why are you letting your child do this?
1: People that kind of in mind university.
0: Why can't he focus on this thing? What's he even gaining from this? And most of the time, my mom doesn't even reply them, because my mom knows what I'm gaining. She's seeing it as it's playing out. So, yeah, the lecturer, I've had a lecturer recognize me, but he wasn't really, you know,
1: negative,
0: obnoxious about it. He wasn't really offensive about it. But parents, there are some parents that do support me, and there are some parents that don't. But at the end of the day, I'm going to do what I want, because the benefits are more than the, you know, is there any consequence?
1: Well, for your kind of content, of course, there's no consequence. I mean, you're growing your platform.
0: Except when I want to lay my head low, like I want to go and buy something, and I'm wearing my, you know, my rags, and then so I'm like, oh, I know you from. You look familiar. I'm like, no, it's not me.
1: I guess
0: you can love.
1: So wait, is there ever a time that whole thing becomes very overwhelming? Because looking at you now and having a conversation with you, you seem like somebody who wants to be laid back. You're doing your stuff, right? But you still want to be Emmanuel Chamberlain, right? So is there ever a time that, you know, you just don't want to be that person where everybody runs to. Oh, I know you. Oh, I follow you on TikTok. You just want to exist. You don't want to be recognized all the time.
0: The only time that I've been like, ah, why? Why me? Is people have demands. Oh, my God. People want to use you because they have access to you. I'm not saying like, I'm not exalting myself higher than I am. Mm. But in reality, the reality of it is that someone might see you, someone that doesn't talk to you, like, oh, you do this, can you help me do this in your page? And they're not even talking about, you know, a collaboration or something. They just want favor.
1: Mm.
0: And at those times, you know, when you reject it the first time and you're starting to look like the bad person. So at those times, like, but no, aside that, there's really nothing
1: that. So how do you know? How do you now create that boundary where people cannot always demand favor from you? Because I understand what you're saying. Mm-hmm. We have a very, you know, growing platform, and people would want to feast on that. We have people that are users in the world, people that would not want to give anything but want to demand everything. So how then do you now set that boundary and tell them, okay, if you want this, you have to give me this. It has to be symbiotic at the end of the day.
0: So I've always been a person that knew how to say no.
1: Oh, I love that for you. I like, really do love
0: I'm
1: that
0: I'm the
1: for
0: last
1: you.
0: One, so...
1: Oh, yeah.
0: I would say it. No. But I used to be a very mean child, though. I had to
1: calm down
0: small. Mm. And then I became nice. And you know, there are some people that you just don't want to be mean to them, but eventually I'm still going to say there's people that I don't want to tell them now. I'll just tell them I'll see what I can do about it, but
1: and
0: eventually
1: do
0: you it has to become clear to them that you know, this is how I work. If you're going to give me something, my page is not for free and all of that.
1: Well, that's amazing. I mean, it's important to always learn how to say no, because people keep demanding for favors all the time, and you might get drained at the end of the day. So now let's talk about content creation in Calabar. I love to have these conversations with creatives in Calabar. Now tell me, in one word, what would you describe creating content in the city of Calabar?
0: It is, in one word,
1: yes.
0: Ooh, I was thinking clowning.
1: Oh wow, now I'm intrigued.
0: Because in Calabar, we do not have a supportive culture.
1: In terms of content creation.
0: In terms of content creation.
1: Okay.
0: They do not... They would recognize you, but they would not really, really support you.
1: So have you had any bad experiences that you would love to share with, you know, fellow creators in Calabar?
0: Obviously, when you start making videos, especially as someone like... in a space that you do not have control over, like school, or there are people that are going to tell you that what are you doing? You're clowning. Who is this joker? All of that. I said, even when I was in secondary school, they would bring it up and like laugh about it, right? But then when you start to grow
1: visibly
0: grow, they will now they are a whole different type of people. But even at that, they're not really supportive. And there's a difference because I travel a lot. Not like outside the country, but like I travel interstate a lot. And when I go to like Abuja or Lagos, I can like, okay, one day I went to Nau University. I was just around greeting a lot of people. And the people I met, they followed me. So that day I gained like, I think 90 followers from going to Nau University alone, like not even being a student. Do you understand? Now, how many of UNICAL students or these people in Calabar are willing to like follow somebody that is within their space? Do you understand? Because it doesn't take anything to support someone that is obviously going to represent when they get there. Do you understand what I'm saying? And the Calabar doesn't have, you know, a really big entertainment industry. So there are few content creators that you can meet up with to, you know, talk about, oh, this is what we want to do, or that's what we want to do, and all of that. But it's still calm, it's all right.
1: So have you like collaborated with any content creator here in the city of Calabar?
0: No.
1: Okay.
0: Not really, except like my friend. I don't think.
1: And you don't plan to collaborate with
0: them
1: as well?
0: I'm open, like I'm not.
1: No, the thing
0: guy.
1: About you creatives is if you're open to collaborate, they are open to collaborate. But the first person to make the move is what both of you are waiting for. Am I lying? Tell me.
0: Because you're not lying, you're not lying.
1: I feel like every creator wants to collaborate with themselves, right? But this one thinks they are big. The other one also thinks that they are big. And if A goes to B and tells B, I want to collaborate with you, that will make A seem like, you don't get level. Hmm. And vice versa. So that's even a thing to begin with.
0: Bigo.
1: You are big. And you know it.
0: I'm not big, but like, I've thought about reaching out to some people.
1: But the thoughts never came out. Like, it never left your head.
0: It just never happened yet. I've never really... I don't want to say I've not found the time. Because...
1: That would be a lie.
0: But somehow, I need to be prepared.
1: Okay. So if they come to you, you will be prepared.
0: Sure, I will. I will be prepared.
1: Have you seen what I'm saying? Anyway, we're still having a conversation with Emmanuel Chamberlain, who he is a content creator and a law student right here in the University of Calabar. He's a Malabite in the city of Calabar, and you know, we've been having an amazing conversation. He's spoken about his journey into content creation and how he's been able to balance being a content creator and being a law student. And these two things are really demanding things, but it's good to know that he's actually balancing everything up and he's doing a great job at it. Time check is 35 minutes past hour 4, and it's still the Friday turn-up show. My name is Vine Henschel, and right now we're going straight to the music. When we come back, it's still the conversation with Emmanuel Chamberlain. I'll leave in the hands of DJ Maurice one more time. Stay very close to your radio set.

0: 40 minutes past hour of 4. Welcome back from that music break. It's still the Friday Turn-Up Show right here on Unico 103.5 FM, the only station that offers you the best of education, information, and of course, entertainment 360. We love to call it ADU in Fortainment. And you already know that we have a very phenomenal content creator in the studio this afternoon. He is Emmanuel Chamberlain, and he's been talking to us about his journey into content creation. Now, let me ask you this. We spoke about authenticity. Mm-hmm. Now, when somebody randomly mentions your name, Emmanuel Chamberlain, what kind of story do you want to be known to tell with your art of content creation, of course?
1: Could you, like, if
0: so if somebody randomly says Emmanuel Chamberlain, he's a content creator, what kind of content does he make? How does his content impact other people's lives? What would you want the person to say?
1: I want to be able to, you know, impact lives in every way possible. Mm. Like, people don't really admit that, you know, comedy content are impactful.
0: That's the thing.
1: Right? But the truth is, they are.
0: Mm. How do you think yours impacts other people, the people that are listening and are consuming your content?
1: People are going through a lot.
0: Valid.
1: And, you know, there are jokes everywhere. Nigerians know how to crack jokes. Mm. And some of the jokes are not even, like, are insensitive jokes. So, like, you know, just doing what you can do to, like, you know, brighten somebody there. I've had, like, people reach out to me, oh, I was going to this. Yeah, I'm like, I didn't even know it's that deep. Do you understand? But, like, it's always that deep. Mm. It's always that deep. And I also try to, like, I'm not just a comedian, obviously. I also try to, you know, advocate as much as possible. I think I'm even more of an advocate before I am a comedian. Mm. Do you understand? If you meet me, I'll probably tell you how bad the Nigerian government is before I tell you that I am a content creator. Mm. Do you understand? So it's all of that.
0: Well, you spoke about how bad the country and the system is right now, and I've always wanted to have this conversation with a content creator. Now, a lot of content creators are using their arts, their platforms to advocate for a better Nigeria. You know, recently we had, I don't mean to drag politics into this, but, you know, we had the abduction of the Oyo children. Mm-hmm. You know, there's been banditry, terrorism in the country. How do you intend to use your platform to actually, through the content that you're creating, how do you intend to use that content to advocate for a better Nigeria? I took a survey yesterday, and I realized how a lot of young people like you and I don't have the the PVC. They still don't have their PVC up until now. That shows that there's a gap in, you know, information and all of that. So how do you intend to use your platform to create awareness for a better Nigeria? How do you intend to use your platform to advocate for a better Nigeria for all of us?
1: So, because of the type of content I create, right, I used to think that, okay, I can't, there's no way for me to use like my pattern of content to actually speak something. Do you understand? And then my eyes were opened because I have mutuals that are also content creators, and they've been able to do this. And I saw it recently. I literally had the video saved. I was like, okay, I'm going to recreate this in my own way. I don't know if I'm able to go into details. I don't think I'm able to go into details. But yeah, there are ways to, you know, advocate or, you know, talk about the Nigerian government and the problems without, you know, going out of the ordinary.
0: Okay, that's nice. I look forward to seeing that on your page. Now, let's talk about your struggles, your challenges, because everybody has their own struggle, their own, you know, challenges. Mm-hmm. What has been yours in terms of content creation? Let's not even talk about law, because we all know that is a different ballgame entirely. Let's talk about content creation. What has been those hurdles that you've had to climb to get to where you are today? Because some content creators always talk about how they don't have gadgets to film, you know, conducive or aesthetically pleasing environments to film.
1: So there's something my mom told me, that there's never a perfect time. Like, you could make up a million and one excuses on why you've not yet done something, right? And you could go on and on. Matter of fact, I got my phone last year, May. Yes, okay. I got my phone last year, May. Before I got my phone, I had a phone that gave me a lot of issues. And I was telling my mom that, oh, I want to get a phone so that I can become a content creator. I want to get a phone so that I can become a content creator. And I was waiting for someone to, like, hand me a phone.
0: Mm.
1: And then I made up my mind, like, beginning of the year, before that moment, I started saving for a phone, right? And then just 1 month before, like, the time I got my phone, the phone I was using gave up the ghost. Like, I was like, wow, okay, nice timing. Nice timing, because that period, I was also doing something really, really important with my phone outside of content creation. And I was like, okay. So I don't know, like, I don't want to, but it all happened like a miracle.
0: Mm-hmm.
1: The next month, I got a new phone. And you know, when you get what you want, and when the truth is that when you really don't want to do something, and you get that thing that you say that, oh, you become, you find another excuse. I was like, okay, I don't have this, I don't have that. The lighting in my house is bad. I don't have a tripod stand. Da, da, da. When you see what your mates are doing, you call your phone and you put it on the window.
0: You will make it work.
1: You will make it work. Like, I did not, like, I was just doing it. Do you understand? I started forcing myself to do it. And the thing is that when you start seeing results, that's also a very, very good motivation. So I cannot sit and tell someone that hasn't seen results that, oh, I'm better than you.
0: Mm.
1: Because I really wasn't really consistent until I started seeing results.
0: Mm-hmm.
1: But if I was consistent before, it would have come earlier.
0: Mm-hmm.
1: And, you know, at the point I didn't have a tripod. And I remember when I went to Lagos, I saw a friend, because I used to think tripods were very expensive. I saw a friend with a convertible tripod, the one that, like, folds into itself.
0: Okay.
1: He's like, oh, how much did you get this? I'm like, okay, when I go back, I'm going to get it. And I got it, and it made things way easier, because I can carry, even it's even in my bag. Like, if an idea drops now, that's one thing. If an idea drops in your head, do not wait. People are creative. There are millions of people on the internet.
0: Mm.
1: If an idea drops, I don't know if your Nigeria first drop in your head and then you're screaming, you now see it, and I, oh, I thought of this
0: the other day. And you get angry for another person.
1: Exactly. So you just, me, I don't even wait. Instead that I wait, I will do it and keep it.
0: Mm.
1: Do you understand? So that's just it.
0: Well, that's really nice. Now, let's talk about, because you spoke about results. Now, in your field, results translates to visibility.
1: Mm-hmm.
0: And, you know, you're getting more and more recognitions and stuff like that. Now, do you have people that you look up to and you someday or somehow tell yourself, I would like to get to this point in content creation? Or do you also pressure yourself to want to be at the height, at the level that those people are?
1: One thing I do not do is pressure myself. I've never, even for a bad result, I'm not going to pressure myself. Like, everybody knows, they could see a lot happening around me. This happened and you're still, I'm like, you have to calm down. Like, you have to calm down, because at the end of the day, like, if you're rushing, like, things are going to go very wrong for you. But I don't know, I don't know if I have a specific person that I say, okay, I look up to. But Summer Banks is very successful.
0: True.
1: He's very, very, very successful. And he knows how to reach for things with what he already has. Do you understand? Most of our Nigerian creators are like, they would, you know, make money from content creation, and they would, like, you know, buy things to just to show off. But he knows how to expand who he is. So I feel like that's,
0: well, that's amazing. We hope that you get to that point and even beyond.
1: Yes.
0: That now, I was scrolling through your page and I saw something that really caught my attention. Now, you did an impression of a of a quote-unquote a tout in Calabar South, and that is that's something that people go for auditions for, but you just did that in the comfort of your home. Now, do you mind just giving us little bits of that, because we've seen the calm and reserved and very demure version of you. Now let's see the the roughness that comes with you. So let's have it.
1: Like I should?
0: Yes, please.
1: It's scums, Momsy. How far you go? Yeah.
0: How did you study that to know how to do that impression?
1: You know, I used to think everybody could do
0: it. No, see,
1: yeah, like some things I recently found out that some people could not do. I'm like, wait, so because my siblings can do it. Like,
0: really?
1: We had a very, like, we used to have discussions going over, doing impressions, doing impressions of our father, doing impressions of basically everybody. So I used to think that, okay, maybe everybody can do an impression, like, it's an impression.
0: Well, an impression, but not that impression.
1: But then, I found out that there are people living in Calabar that couldn't, that couldn't even do it.
0: That sounded like even more Calabar sound than Calabar sound.
1: I'm like, yeah, I just want, like, it's something. Even the radio, this thing, I thought, like, it's something that people could do. Like, Nigerians can speak Pidgin, so just. But he said, you're doing it well. I'm like, I just did it. Like, it's something I've been doing. It's not like it's something I sat down to learn. It's something I've been doing a really, really long time.
0: Well, that's nice. Do you by any chance think of venturing into acting someday?
1: Yes. It didn't cross my mind till like recently. Okay. I know when I would do these little dramas in church, they would tell me, you're a very good actor. And I'm like, I didn't even do much. I just said a line.
0: Yes.
1: And then, obviously, like I said, having a platform and putting yourself out there makes you realize more of
0: the
1: who you are.
0: Can do. Mm-hmm.
1: Exactly. And I started paying attention to it. I'm like, okay, maybe I'm going to act in one day.
0: Well, we would love to see you on our cinema screen one of these days. Yeah. Well, we are coming to the end of this conversation. But before then, let's move over to our this or that segment. Are you ready? So I'm going to ask you a question and you tell me this or that, which one you go for.
1: Okay.
0: Are you ready?
1: Yeah.
0: Okay, so the first question is TikTok fame or first class in law? Which one are you going for?
1: TikTok fame. I'm sorry.
0: I hope your mom is watching right now. No, sorry. Okay, the next one is create content for a whole week or read law textbooks for a whole week.
1: I mean,
0: I think you know the answer already. For a whole week. Amazing. Okay, 1 million loyal followers or 1 million naira cash right now?
1: Wow. Wow, this is something.
0: I know, and you cannot have both. It has to be one of each.
1: So that means if I have 1 million loyal followers, I will not have 1 million naira.
0: No. Whatever you want to do with your 1 million followers, that's on you. But you cannot have 1 million naira cash and 1 million followers. Loyal followers, not just followers. Mm-hmm. Yes.
1: I would pick 1 million loyal followers.
0: Okay, fair enough. Another one is go viral every month or earn consistently from every video.
1: It depends on how much I'm earning.
0: Okay, let's put the figure to it.
1: 100,000 for every video.
0: For every video, yes.
1: Much. I will earn consistently from every video because you never know what happens.
0: Amazing. So, courtroom lawyer or full-time content creator?
1: Wow. You guys, you need
0: this
1: for the question.
0: Setup, I promise.
1: Okay. Courtroom lawyer or full-time content creator? Full-time content creator.
0: Mm. Amazing. Now, a phone with no camera or a phone with no internet?
1: Please ask again.
0: A phone with no camera or a phone with no internet? Okay, let me put it this way. A phone with a bad camera and a phone with no internet.
1: But the one with the bad camera has
0: internet.
1: Okay, a phone with a bad camera.
0: Mm-hmm. Okay, now delete your TikTok account or start from year one in your law department. Which one are you going?
1: I will delete. I will delete it.
0: Okay, the last one before we go. Be recognized everywhere you go or remain anonymous but very successful.
1: I think about this question a lot.
0: Mm. You can only pick one.
1: I think I want to be famous. But, I mean, money.
0: Yeah, but in this context, let's take it with the money for a bit. Just fame.
1: That's what I'm saying now. Like, famous, you know, contesting with being anonymous and wealthy.
0: Wealthy, yeah.
1: I'll be anonymous and wealthy.
0: Awesome. Anyway, thank you so much, Emmanuel Chamberlain, for coming and having this conversation with us. But before we go, while we are closing, you can just do the impression that you did while trying to steal my job on your page. Let's do the job on your page. Let's do that. Let's go. Let's have it. Just close the show for us, because I mean, you already attempted to steal my job, so you may as well just you know, take a shot.
1: Should I do your impression or?
0: Not my impression, your impression. Oh,
1: the other impression.
0: Yes, the other impression.
1: All right, yo, my Nigerians are greeting us specially right about now with 30 minutes. Don't take senior 5 o'clock. I'll be your host, Emmanuel Chamberlain, and I'm listening. You did listen to Unical Radio. Don't forget to this is the number one of Bonge channel for Calabar. Before we close, don't touch that dial. We won't play 1 minute music for you. When we come back, we go tell you the things where you go do before we close. Thank you very much. My name is Emmanuel Chamberlain, reaching out specially.
0: Come, I have my job, oh, it's a new pleasure. Anyway, that was really, really amazing. Thank you so much for joining me on the show this afternoon. Now, how can people find you on social media? Because I'm pretty sure that right now a lot of people are intrigued. They want to know what you do and how to find you. So, what's your handles across all social media platforms?
1: So, my name is Chamberlain. C H A M B E R L I N E, not L E I N. So it ends with L I N E. Or you can add classic in front of the Chamberlain. But if you just search Chamberlain, you'll find me.
0: Amazing. On TikTok, yeah. On Instagram?
1: I am currently not on Instagram. They banned my account.
0: Oh, okay. Sorry about that. But just TikTok right now.
1: Just TikTok.
0: Amazing, amazing. So one last word for Malabites and Malabresses listening, and you know, those people that would love to create content but maybe they're still procrastinating or no good gadgets, lighting, no good aesthetics, what would you say to them?
1: Do not procrastinate. Even if you have a bad camera, you might even go viral for having a bad camera.
0: Do you like, think that is something that you would want to go viral for?
1: At the end of the day, you will have people that are going to support you. You know, everybody cannot be against you.
0: True.
1: For having a bad camera. Mm. And there will be people that... People help. See, nobody is going to tell you, come and tell you what is inside content creation. Like, there's a lot of benefits. Like, before you know, say, someone's giving you a phone for free because everybody wants publicity.
0: Yeah.
1: And you're having that publicity. So... Yeah, that's that.
0: Amazing, that. Amazing. Anyway, that's as much you can take on the Friday turn up today, right here on Unical 103.5 FM, the only station that offers you the best of education, information, and of course, entertainment 360. 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

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My name is Vine Henshaw. Here are the top headlines of the hour. Starting from the home scene, Cross River Police debunk social media reports on bandit infiltration. On the national scene, FG to repatriate over 1,000 Nigerians from South Africa. Elsewhere in Nigeria, NDC begins reconciliation, defends primaries. Away from Nigeria, Hezbollah rejects renewed ceasefire agreed by Israel and Lebanon. In the world of entertainment and lifestyle, Igbos have given a lot to Lagos economy, says rapper Lil Bleece. Lastly in sports, Bonham says he would seek to enter any Labour leadership contest. Details of all these and more coming up by 8 p.m. If you have news reports from your areas, hostels, departments and faculties, please call our news hotline on 0809-4444-058. You can also follow us on all our social media handles. On Facebook, we are Unico Radio International. 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And always remember, as Malabites, Malabresses and Cross-Riverians, we are known for reasonable action. My name is Vian Henshaw. 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

All right, ladies and gentlemen. I see the hot, I see the go. You know what time it is. Yes, yes, yes. It's Sports Corner Unica Radio 103.5. You're the number one station where they can be on top. Information, education, and entertainment. And as it be like this, no matter where you concern, entertainment and information, that we don't carry come your domots this evening.

0: Yes, yes, yes, yes. Special shout out to all our listeners. Special shout out to everybody. Where they always keep that consistency with us. All the taxi drivers, market sellers. Yes, so even people who get shop around, where they always listen to Unicardio 103.5. And they do well, though. Yes, so now because of Rana, why would you always come here? You always drop the gist and the updates. Thank God it's Friday. I don't know if you're excited because somehow body they sweet me. Oh, you be like, say this week you can't wear one kind borders for leg, you can't run with you no good. I hope you're ready for me because I am ready for you. It is Sports Corner on Unicardio International 103.5. I'm not here alone. I am here with my better half, the regular man on the show, Okun of Yonde, Catalyst. Catalyst, welcome to the show. Hi, Debbie.
1: Good evening, Kennedy. True salam, assalamu I give you. Good evening to all our beloved listeners out there. I greet you all. And, it's Friday. Thank God it's Friday. Thank God it's another weekend. They're excited. Even say there's no football, no to watch. But I'm excited for the fact that we are gradually getting to another exciting episode of another international football, talking about I would fall deeper watching you give life. You don't even know how very special you are. World Cup. Yeah, so I'm excited to be here because even as a
0: yes, yes, yes. Plenty to read there inside the world of sports. Because as it be like this, eh, some people don't start campaign, oh. They don't arrange their money in the bank. You know, say, as politicians always promise, say, if I be elected, I'm going to do this, I'm going to do that. Apart from Antonio Perez, they already released his statement. Yeah, so we've also talked about that one. 6 days to World Cup. Are you ready for me? Because me, I don't radio. As the World Cup is drawing close, even the yes, yes, yes. Like I said, as the World Cup is drawing close, even the Nuga game is also drawing close. Yes, remember that the University of Calabar Unica will be hosting the 2026 Nuga Games. Are you excited about it? You know, say this one, I know be say you go to watch them for TV. This one, you go to come live and direct. Apart and say you there for the city of Calabar to the watch them. Yes, are you ready for Nuga? Just as you're ready for the World Cup. Yes, yes. Make we give you all the fresh top updates where they happen for the world of sports. Before we enter our main point of topic, where we say Papa Perez don't prepare money bag. Say he won't do statement signing. Won't say intercede as Real Madrid manage as Real Madrid president. You know, say for the first time, he's lit in 5 years. Now the first time Papa Perez they get open it as the club president. So this one, what you gonna talk about? So sit tight, carry your body, jump ready, bloody. Tell your mama, tell your papa, say your mommy, I don't radio because sports gonna don't land. Yes, yes, yes, yes, yes. The first update here now, it says finally Serena Williams don't come back. Yes, so the tennis icon will compete at the Berlin Tennis Open from June 13th to 21st, marking another exciting chapter in her legendary career. The tournament is part of Wimbledon investment in strengthening the grass court season, giving players world-class preparation ahead of their championship. And you also know, say, Super Falcons, they play against Senegal for the international friendlies in preparation ahead of the African Cup of Nations for the women's category. And our women is already leading 2-0. That was in the first half. Asisat Oshuala converted a penalty. And yes, Paine came in to score the second goal. Yes, yes, yes. That's how it is. Still in the world of tennis, a lot of headlines happen for the girls. Yes, so for the French opening, Fred Bergs beat Mansik in four sets to reach the final. And also Berrenti, tired of retiring as injury ends French Open hopes. So, and yes, yes, yes, the French Open schedules go soon come out as we don't reach the final stage of it. And so, another headline where they done a Senna Colobly using Nadal shower in bid for French Open glory. And another person said, I want to give this match to Ukraine. This was said by Kostyuk as he beat Slovenia to reach the last four. And also qualifier Chualanska reaches semifinals to continue dream of the French Open run. And also Sabalenka falls into dark hole mentally in shock after her quarterfinal loss in the French Open. And also ahead of the World Cup, another update where they here be say, you know, say these days now, anytime we wake up, FIFA go just bring in new rule for the World Cup. This is banned. And as it be like this, FIFA has banned the Vuvuzelas laser pointer from the 2026 World Cup. And as it be like this, supporters attending the 2026 FIFA World Cup will have to adjust to a stricter set of stadium regulation, with the governing football body introducing new measures aimed to at improving safety and match experience across tournament venue. And among the items prohibited inside stadium are the vuvuzelas, air horn, whistle, and other devices capable of generating excessive noise. So, Catalyst, we know say this vuvuzela now one of the instruments where South Africa, especially the South African side, they always use come match where they use the cheer their people up. So, what do you think? Naim mandate FIFA go ban this one, even ban whistle and air horns for the World Cup.
1: Actually, I know really know again waiting the happen. For the banning of whistle, I feel say that one at least it is understandable, because you know, most of the times I feel say fans, they always interrupt play by, you know, maybe ball they go on, one fan feel just this one will now come blow whistle, and you know, players will come feel say a referee blow, and you know, if you come interrupt play. So for me personally, I feel say now one of the reasons. But then you see, you know, the what do you call that one? Whether na vuvu, but me I call them trumpet, rubber trumpets, where they see fans they use, you know, they cheer their team, they yes. Cheer, they do all those things. For me, I don't really, you know, see that one as an issue, because whether we like it or yes, when work or don't come, we will still get fans, we go into the stadium, we go cheer their club, and you know, most of the times you will just need some kind equipment to aid your celebration and everything, whether you lose or you win, at least you just support your team till the very last. So But I feel say anything where FIFA they try do them, they try do them so that at least they walk up, no go they pull us, you know, go they bad, no go be something we say after them we will come they talk say, oh, this walk up after all the it was not worth it. And I also noticed this year we say they host the walk up for United States, we just see some kind of stringent rules and regulations, which I know one talk say now specifically because of say the host and for United States, but I just feel say generally FIFA bring up this one now for the betterment of the game.
0: Yeah, so FIFA bring up this one for the betterment of the game. Yes, that's his personal not in car radio 103.5. Yes, so you put off on the catalyst and second the night here. Make we go small break. When we come back, yes, and also it has been officially announced that Shakira and Burna Boy to perform at the official World Cup song at the opening ceremony. Somebody say Naija to the world. Yes, we go talk about this one. And also Lamine Yamal wins the Liga player of the season. And we'll also give you other things we will talk about. Yes, from Ronaldo to Messi to Declan Rice. We're gonna give you a list of top stars what we'll go watch for this 2026 World Cup. I'll also talk about what Papa Perez don't say. If I be re-elected, I'm going to do a statement signing. And when we come back, we'll go talk about that one. And also, 31 signed Robertson and Robertson on free transfer from Liverpool. No get anywhere. When you come back.

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0: Alright, ladies and gentlemen, welcome back from that showbrain as you supposed to not in the carriage 103.5. And I'm sacking it in the mouth here with you. Yes, yes, yes. The first news waiting for our hand here. Still the World Cup. 6 days to go. Hope you are ready. Oh yes, oh yes. The first story waiting here be say Burna Boy and Shakira to perform at the official World Cup opening ceremony. Yes, so Colombia pop star Shakira and Nigeria Afro beat star Burna Boy will perform the official song of the 2026 FIFA World Cup at the tournament opening ceremony in Mexico City. The pair will take to the stage at the Estadio Atres on 11th June ahead of the opening match between Mexico and South Africa, performing the Dida tournament official team song. And as reported on this Friday, yes, Dida is a celebration of football power to unite people across cultures and continents, and FIFA said in their statement announcing the performance. And the title of the song, an Italian phrase meaning let's go or come on, is expected to be one of the centerpiece of the opening ceremony. The Colombian reggaetonian star J Balvin Tin and South African singer Tyler will also perform during the show, which kicks off month-long tournament. And according to what they say, we wanted a song that captures the energy, passion and global spirit of the FIFA World Cup. Shakira and Burna Boy brings together two of the world influential musical voices. The opening ceremony in Mexico is one of the three planned across tournament host nation. In Canada, Michael Bublé and Arnaud Mastroianni will headline celebration before Canada opening match against Bosnia and Herzegovina in Toronto, 12th June, while American pop star Katy Perry and rapper Future will perform before the United States faces Paraguay at the SoFi Stadium in Los Angeles. And Shakira returned to the World Cup stage continues her long association with FIFA, with football because of influencing the success of her previous World Cup song, including Waka Waka and La La La. The song is also scheduled to appear at the World Cup final on 19th July, where she will co-headline the tournament first ever Super Bowl style halftime show alongside Madonna and K-pop group BTS. Yes, so this one, the lineup Boku everywhere good. We are going to see our African stars line up during the World Cup tournament and also during the opening ceremony. In the tournament, we will see Davido, Ira Star, also Burna Boy, and we'll also be seeing Davido, Ira Star, Burna Boy, and other African artists who will be featured at the FIFA World Cup tournament. Yes, yes, yes, he's so excited. That will be seeing the video, Burna Boy, Ira Star, and Rema at the FIFA World Cup ceremony. And away from that, Lamine Yamal wins La Liga Player of the Season. Yes, yes, yes. Barcelona forward Lamine Yamal has been named La Liga Player of the Season for the 2025-2026 campaign following his key role in the club title winning. The club announced the award on Friday, describing it another award for the talent of Lamine Yamal. The 18-year-old enjoyed a standard campaign under Hansi Flick, scoring 16 goals and providing 11 assists. That is 27 GA this season, as Barcelona secured the Spanish top flight title. And yes, the last Messia forward wizard is evident. Every match he brought dribbling and goals, assist, the club he said in their statement on their website. La Liga announced the award after a season in which Yamal emerged as one of the competition most influential players, helping Barca retain their domestic supremacy. So Catalyst, you think Lamine Yamal was the right candidate to win the Player of the Season award in La Liga?
1: If you look at Yamal, the just concluded season,
0: yes,
1: you will realize that the guy has been impressive. So impressive.
0: Wonderful.
1: No, come on. Apart from being impressive, I think the guy has also been consistent. 2025 season, he has played 28 games.
0: Oh, and my God.
1: He has scored 16 goals, 11 assists.
0: Wonderful.
1: So that's to say he has contributed in 27
0: GA.
1: Yes. And out of 28 games. Mm. So that's just to say it's just one game short of matching, 28 games and 28 GA. So what again do you see of a player, a young boy, not like he's so grown. I think he's 18 if not mistaken, or going to 19. So I think the guy deserves it because if you look at La Liga, the just concluded season, which of the player, would you want to give the player of the season, the La Liga player of the season, apart from Yamal, you look at is it Rafinha? Rafinha, of course, has been fantastic, but of course cannot be compared to the standard of Yamal this very season. You move away from Barcelona, you go to Real Madrid. This they just concluded season has been a season of chaos for them, because there have been no
0: stability,
1: there have not been stability, and there have been no
0: arrogance.
1: Individual performance in the team that you can just point out and say, okay, there's a spotlight on the player. So there've been no recognition there. So you look around in La Liga this very season, and you can say, okay, Yamal, does he deserve it? Yes, no doubt, no argument. He for sure deserve it. 2024-2025, he registered 13 assists, 9 goals in 35 matches. 2023-2024, which was his breakout season, out of 37 games, he scored 5 goals, 5 assists, 5 goals and 5 assists. And 2024, he scored 5 goals, 13 assists out of 35 games. And 2026, he played 28 games, shorter than every other season, and he was able to register 16 goals and 11 assists. Yes. And if you notice one thing now from this Yamal, now, unlike other players that, as season goes, instead of them to, to keep elevating, keep going up, they keep coming down. But in the case of Yamal, as season goes, he's increasing the numbers. His breakout season, his GA was 11 out of 37 games. His second season in Barcelona as a professional player there, he had 22 GA. Now this is his third season in Barcelona, and he has already 27 GA. So
0: yes.
1: tell me, does he not deserve it? Of course, for sure he deserves it.
0: Yeah. And do you think that they have been able to comb him down? His breakout season, there was this there was this arrogance that showed up in his first season, that to the extent that they couldn't control this guy via the social media. Sometimes he come out, he say a lot of things. You leave me breathless. You're everything in my life. People get paranoid after saying it. He comes to the pitch, doesn't give a performance. And I think that this past season, him be really, really calmed down. Because unlike him, we'll be saying, once Yamal don't win match, finish, he go online, they talk. Before match start, set, he go, they talk, all those in blah, blah, blah, blah. But it is say they don't try and manage and this time around, we'll be saying, throughout this season, and we didn't hear any noise from Lamine Yamal, unlike before.
1: No ear noise.
0: Yes.
1: Yeah, actually, sure. We've actually not really heard lots about Yamal on the media space like it was. I think it was not really in his first season, which was his breakout season. The hype came during his second season, where Barcelona were on the verge of lifting the Champions League. They even advanced to the semi-finals until where they were being knocked out by Inter Milan. So I think that was his breakout season. And you look at that very season, the guy also was brilliant. He was so brilliant. And I think as of then, it was very easy for, as of then, I think he was 17. So he already felt that he was on top of the war, and there was a young age. So
0: say they robbed the boy from the Ballon d'Or.
1: So I think he even finished a second.
0: Yes,
1: I think finished second. in the Ballon d'Or. So oh Lord, it was just like the world was revolving around him.
0: Yeah.
1: So I think after losing out on the Ballon d'Or, I think apart from the parent, because I think most of the reason why he was doing all that he was doing was because the parents, you know, were giving him the age, you know, there was nothing, like they were not controlling him. The club have also been able to step in also to see how they can control his attitude and control, because whether he likes it or yes, he represents the club, and anything that he does he has a contract with the club whether he likes it or not. So I think the club has been able to tame him, and I can say for sure this very season has been a different one. At least nothing much more about for Yama. He goes and plays his game, whether he plays well or he doesn't play well, at least he come out the Yama that we know. So I just hope that he can continue like that. Just forget about all the, you know, media hype, the banter on the social media and everything. Focus on his game, you know, just do what he knows how to do best, and I believe that, you know, tomorrow will definitely reward him.
0: Yes, so tomorrow will definitely reward him. Yeah, so throughout this week, we have been seeing a lot of international friendly matches, you know, they happen. From the under-17, under-20, also the under-19, and the senior main team, a lot of friendlies on the go. Warm up for the World Cup, Africa Cup of Nations, and other international tournaments. Yes, today, in the 5th of July, we'll be seeing a lot of international friendly match will be happening. Yes, yes, yes. Czech Republic versus Kulemania. And the match there will be N3-1 in favor of Kulemania. Mexico versus Serbia. 5-1 in favor of Mexico. Also, Qatar under-20 versus Wales under-19. We don't see as Wales under-19. We trash Qatar under-29. 2-0. We'll be seeing a Serbia under-17 and Romania under-17 be played 2-1 in favor of Serbia under-17. Singapore versus China, and the China be win 2-1 because they are Singapore. And the one between Angola and Botswana has been cancelled due to some reasons. Hong Kong versus Molangia, Hong Kong be win the match 2-0. And the one between Liberia and Benin Republic was also cancelled. Tanzania versus Uganda was also cancelled. And Thailand versus Kuwait, the end 2-2. Indonesia versus Oman, 3-0 in favor of Indonesia. We also see Belarus under 21 versus Kazakhstan under 21. Match be end 2-0 in favor of Belarus. Uzbekistan under 23 versus Japan under 21. 1-0 in favor of Japan under 21. Russian under 21 and Iraq under 23. And the match there be end 5-1 in favor of Iraq under 23. And we'll be also see USA under 20 versus Georgia under 21. And the match there be end 1-0 in favor of USA under 20. Albania under 17 versus Bulgaria under 17. The match be end 4-1 in favor of Bulgaria under 17. Also, Montenegro under 21 versus Cyprus under 21. We also play match there, and the match be end 1-1. We'll be also saw as Tajikistan in play against India. The match here end 3-1 in favor of Tajikistan. US under 18 versus Sweden under 18. Sweden under 18 win 2-0. Still ongoing matches. Belarus versus Syria in the 79 minutes. Belarus is winning 4-0. Georgia versus Bahrain in the 80 minutes. 2-0 in favor of Georgia. And also US under 21 versus Ukraine under 21, 3-1 in favor of US under 21. Slovakia versus Montenegro, 1-1 in the 53 minutes. Moldova versus Bulgaria in the 39 minutes. Bulgaria is winning 1-0. And also in the 36 minutes, Russia versus Burkina Faso, and Russia they win the game 2-0. San Marino versus Bangladesh in the 39 minutes, still 1-1. And for the international friendlies, still to come, Hungary versus Finland, Azerbaijan versus Malta, Benin Republic versus Niger, Central Republic of Africa versus Togo, Tunisia under 20 versus Algeria under 20, Slovenia under 21 versus Albania under 21, Angola versus Montenegro, and Paraguay versus Nicaragua.

0: Yes, ladies and gentlemen, I'm still sports code on top of the carrier 103.5 and I'm secondly no corner of your catalyst. Now here with you. And you know, say everything sports. And as we're talking like this, ahead of the Real Madrid presidential election, and I want to record this one. Ahead of the Real Madrid presidential election, Papa Perez don't come dropping old manifesto like this. In court talk say, if I be re-elected into office, just as our politicians they talk, if I be elected, I go walk road, I go do this. Papa Perez don't talk say, I go come out 150 million euros, sign Michael Olise. And Michael Olise, if he succeeds, he will join with the likes of Tchouaméni, Cristiano Ronaldo, Gareth Bale, Bellingham, and Eden Hazard among the list of most expensive players where Real Madrid don't buy. But the question is Olise gonna be the next one? Will Bayern Munich let go of Michael Olise for 150 million euros? Yes, yes, yes. The phone line is open 0809444058. Do you think that Bayern will let go of Michael Olise for 150 million euros in favor of Real Madrid? 08094444058. So Catalyst, as it be like this, Papa Perez don't drop a manifesto say, if I be elected into office, I am going to sign Michael Olise. Now the question is, do you think Bayern will let go of Michael Olise?
1: You know, this matter like this, just like say, you won't contest for president of Nigeria, and you talk say, if you contest, if you win as president of Nigeria, say, you go make sure say everybody within Nigeria they don't give free visa travel outside the country without you to go confirm first from those countries whether they're ready to welcome people from your own country.
0: Yes,
1: you just promise make you know, just false promise where we say you go like you excite people, you know, to come vote for you. So now we think they go on currently for Real Madrid while in opponent now they make in own proposal say he's going to sign he's going to make Marcus signing in Alan and signing Rodri for, you know, Real Madrid. Papa Perez now don't come and talk say himself in one sign another in one make statement signing in person of Michael Olise. And you know when he talks say in one make this statement signing, I just surprised say in come put say in one sign for 150 because Papa Perez was having they wait for free transfer.
0: Ew.
1: So in don't make some Marcus signing and most some of them now free transfer. So I just surprised say in don't they ready to splash out the money now to go sign Michael Olise for 150. But now let's come back to reality. Now it's a different ballgame. Say you won't go sign, you know, you won't go sign player from club where you say they don't get anything to challenge for, they don't get anything to fight for, you know.
0: Yeah.
1: Like they don't get any vision. They are not just to, you know, to develop players and to sell cash out. You know, Real Madrid, you know, if you say won't go challenge a team like Bayern Munich
0: for
1: the financial muscle where you think you get them, say they get them, they almost won't get them past
0: people
1: you.
0: Where get my so, player 100 million
1: which amount of money you say you won't offer, you know, we won't offer the player currently now. Michael Olise, wait, it is so. The guy, they happy to play where they play. Imagine, say he play for a team where we say like he shine. I where he won't come out. Go team where we say they never know who won't be their manager. Who never be. They never even know the way forward of the team. So I feel say this one and just, you know, normal propaganda. Just you know, just to find a vote because you know, look at Real Madrid. The way Real Madrid first day. If you say now something we say now one man. Feel just day on him day just wake up make say now he could be the president if it makes sense. But you know, Real Madrid day he did like a team where we say about 1,000 persons like 90 own them, so they go just come together now make voting on who go they manage the activities and the affairs of the of the club. So now why they like that? So as you they come now, you need convince the people, you need convince the members say
0: yes.
1: If you know you get some kind of thing where we say go sign on the club, you go also increase the revenue where the club go to end.
0: Yeah,
1: so now why the know them, they attract. Now, why you say the opponent saying one time Rodri and Alan? Because if you look at if one look at the currently the top 10 players now for the world, it definitely Alan and Rodri would definitely the inside. So you don't use that one now, you know, to steal the spotlight. Papa Presef saying, you know, one carry last self. You don't go, I like to listen.
2: Break the bank.
1: So my own be say election self. She the first they come. I think that election is a fast approaching. That should be I think by next week we will be seeing the election. Yes, the election will be coming through. So until then, let's wait and see. Papa Perez, he done did it for a very long time, and I feel saying that the first time in a long time they get opponent, where we say, yeah, the opponent say, you know, one grief for Rams also. So let's just see. Because for me, I for say Papa Perez, he said, he don't try for Real Madrid, but maybe for just go relax. But I know say Real Madrid said they go miss him, they go miss him if at all. But until then, let's watch and see. But for this, Olise, I don't want us to know the possible. They've looked for another word for take describe the impossible. But since I never find the word, we'll talk say this one can never happen.
2: Can never happen. And don't you think that is because don't you think that this election now why Papa Perez don't come and talk this now? Because say you know they feel like say he's about to lose the election. Because it can't be like say, you know, when person don't challenge you, no great talk. He be like, say, you know, see, say, water don't pass, Gary. It's like, you know, they see signs say, if he loses election, and when they talk like this now, say, won't come on money by player.
1: Yeah, actually, if you look at Papa Perez, man, leave to call him Papa Perez. If you look at Perez.
2: Yes.
1: The man has not done bad. It's just that, you know, his only problem is that he gave players power over the management. Yeah, and over the manager. That was the only way. But in terms of, you know, attracting big name players to the club, he has been doing it. Who would think that that Mbappe would be signed on a free transfer? So I feel that in terms of attracting big names is not actually the problem. Even single sign big names, he will definitely sign them, but making no control of single sign one sign release, because for now I know say that one no day possible, but attracting big names has never been the problem. So I know we will talk say one use that one for to win election. But I just feel say in one challenge in opponent. So as the opponent don't talk say the only manifesto when fit take win election now to talk about the big name signing when he will sign himself one also challenge him say, if you want to sign those for me to, I get big names, so we say I won't sign.
2: Yes, so I also want to get big names where I won't sign. Yes, so well for me, the problem will be to sign big players. So the problem is say, hope say manager go get power over them. Hope say you go bring better manager, we go control them. I know that Jose Mourinho is coming. Hope he will be given the veto power to control these players. Not be to go sign players finish tomorrow now. They go come, they sort the special one for match. Maybe say if you saw player go work out the verse. And all right, ladies and gentlemen. Yes, so Robertson is ready to join Tottenham on a free transfer. Yes, and the Robertson is ready to join Tottenham on free transfer. And this one shocked me. Say Atlético Madrid and Arsenal could be considering a swap deal for Lisandro Trossard for Julian Alvarez. Do you think this one will be possible? Does it look sweet on paper? Lisandro Trossard to Aston to Atlético Madrid, and some money with a swap deal for this guy. What's his name? Julian Alvarez.
1: I don't know why the transfer just they carry own onions like this, because it just they say some unrealistic deals that cannot happen. First. Julian Alvarez is already set to go to Barcelona. In fact, now it's
2: Barcelona or Real Madrid.
1: Go Real Madrid. In don't make up in mind. Saying one go. In don't let the team know. Say in no one play. Saying one go Barcelona. And it's clear. It's, you know, we all don't say what they've been to do before. Say you go, you go blindly carry player attach for money. You know, sell them. Now players go tell you say they no one go. It happened to Fermin Lopez. Yeah. Where we say they won't include him, you know, for Barcelona. I bet man, in some way, man, I'll say this one cannot. No, this one no fee fly. This ticket don't cut.
2: I mean, you know, be fly. Yes, yes, sir. We know that the last time Manchester United was up for sale, we had a Qatar-based group that made an attempt to buy them. And news coming up now that the Qatar-based group is coming back. Okay, the Qatar-based group might be coming back with another bid to buy the club. Catalyst, you know, go like Ole Oyemoni. How you see that one? Oyemoni. You know, go like Ole Oyemoni. Qatar group, Qatar-based group, they consider to come back to come by Manchester United. You know, say they made their first bid for Blazer family before Sir Ralph. This person called
1: plenty people know one like no like hear this story. Plenty people don't even like, you know, say the anytime people hear say the Qatari group that is they won't come by Manchester United, people go they shiver.
2: Why did they shiver?
1: You know, people go they shiver. And because imagine say, you know, man, you never they smell oil money.
2: You don't think they smell you
1: then
2: money.
1: They do things like this. Imagine say they come, they smell oil money. That means say they go do past Manchester City.
2: Wahala.
1: So but the only challenge is that, you know, on like or other teams, I know that it's easily is you can just go and you buy it easily. But Manchester United, it's very very controversial. It is very difficult because Manchester United no just be like kind of you know any kind of football team. It's one of the traditional football teams
2: in England,
1: and yeah. It's more like a community football.
2: Football. That even the Real family have a share in it.
1: Exactly. So you know, go fit just carry like the club sell like that. So that's why it's definitely going to be difficult. If you're saying they like club like Chelsea. See on the rest, if not okay, it could be easy. But for Manchester United, or more seriously, for Manchester United fans, if you ask them, 85% of Manchester United fans really want, want the Qatari group, you know, to take over. They, you know, they just want to see the all money. At the end of the day, it's not just about that. Politics go play, things go play. Imagine like the last time where they be one sell, where they carry the thing. Imagine you want sell club for €6 billion,
2: yeah.
1: And a person come. Group come say they're ready to buy €7 billion.
2: Imagine,
1: and apart from buying €7 billion, now they are going to pay all the debts that the club is owing, and they are going to build a new stadium for the club. Yeah. And you still say, you know,
2: that
1: one
2: was
1: sell.
2: The first offer the Qatari group came with.
1: Yeah, and you still talk say, you know, sell. And yes, you find out now you come sell only share 25% share to another person now.
2: Sir
1: Ratcliffe making the manager. So at the end of the day, the thing just deteriorate. If you just see this Qatari group like this, our mind like Manchester United fans, your man go build them. God, why they happen like this? But then make we just enjoy the football the way they go. The most important thing is as Manchester United, as they no one sell the club, you know, they no one welcome all money also. May they try to give their fans joy.
2: Yeah, so may they try to give their fans joy. And the last story where they hear and a slot Liam Rosemary. Thomas Frank are among the leading candidates to take over as Fulham next manager. The club owners has indicated that an appointment is likely to be made in the near future. So, Catalyst, if they tell you make you select the right candidate for this appointment and they slot Liam Rezenor and Thomas Frank, who they look with he assume the position? Because I know that this is above and this is below an slot kind of coach Wayne B. So I think it will be between Liam Rezenor and Thomas Frank.
1: Now, I wouldn't say that the job is above an slot.
2: Okay.
1: I wouldn't want to be for the first indoor manage
2: Liverpool.
1: No means in the above the work. If you toss India above the one, how about Carlo Ancelotti?
2: Okay, Robin
1: Bingo. After not manage a team like Bayern, manage Chelsea, manage big teams, manage even Inter Milan, he still went to manage Everton.
2: He didn't manage PSG, sir.
1: Now, he still went ahead to manage Everton, and that time where Everton been there. So I think most of the time it's not about you don't big pass the team. Most of the time you just want to keep on, you know, having some experience on the team.
2: Mm.
1: So I'm not saying that. And the slot is the perfect between those three persons. For me, I feel that the most likely candidate will likely be Thomas Frank,
2: exactly.
1: Because he has been at Brentford before going to Tottenham. Even though Tottenham did not favour him, so definitely it wouldn't be a bad idea for Fulham. Because if you look at Thomas Frank and you look at Marco Silva that just left Fulham to Benfica, their style of play, there's no much difference.
2: Mm.
1: So most of the time, you get something where we said the mistake Thomas Frank stand for Marco Silva. So it will be just like a good replacement.
2: It will be a good replacement. All right, ladies and gentlemen, I hear we go draw the curtain on Sports Talk on Tonica Radio 103. But I say Sports Talk, they come your way every day from Monday to Friday by the 6 o'clock till 7, and on Saturday from 2 o'clock to 3 o'clock. Yes, from me to you, thank you very much to everybody who will be there listening. And do well to join us tomorrow by the hour of 3 o'clock. Have a wonderful evening.
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My name is Vine Henshaw. Here are the top headlines of the hour. Starting from the home scene, Cross River Police debunk social media reports of bandit infiltration. On the national scene, FG to repatriate over 1,000 Nigerians from South Africa. Elsewhere in Nigeria, NDC begins reconciliation, defends primaries. Away from Nigeria, Hezbollah rejects renewed ceasefire agreed by Israel and Lebanon. In the world of entertainment and lifestyle, Igbos have given a lot to Lagos economy, says rapper Lil Bleeze. Lastly, in sport, Burnham says he would seek to enter any Labour leadership contest. Details of all these and more coming up by 8 p.m. If you have news reports from your areas, hostels, departments, and faculties, please call our news hotline on 0809-4444-058. You can also follow us on all our social media handles. 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And always remember, as Malabite, Malabresses, and Cross-Riverians, we are known for reasonable action. My name is Vine Henshaw. 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

too polite to insult your intelligence. Why do I believe that we have met? 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Time's frozen for a second, so I'm thinking tonight. Tonight. Break the ice, or better still, we can set it aside. 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

0: A very beautiful and wonderful evening, ladies and gentlemen, boys and girls listening to the sound of my voice this amazing evening. Welcome to another amazing episode of the Hook, Line and Sinker show right here on Unico Radio International 103.5 FM Calabar. And if you're wondering, you know what time it is. You know that this show comes to you every day from 8:30 p.m. to 10 p.m. And you know it's that one radio show where you get to be yourself. You get to, you know, sit back, relax, and just, you know, do the things you love doing, which is, you know, talking about those uncomfortable topics you don't usually talk about outside. We do that on the show. So basically, the Hook, Line and Sinker show is that one safe space where you get to be yourself, talk about those things people find uncomfortable outside, find embarrassing, and you know, we do that over here. Okay? And I'm going to be your humble host for tonight. My name is Deanne. Yes, yes, yes. You've been hearing my voice for a very long while now, so I believe everybody's used to, you know, hearing my voice. Deanne, Deanne. Yes, it's me, Deanne. And I am the captain. I'm the captain for the ship tonight. And you know, I'm not going to do
1: captain
0: this
1: of this canoe.
0: Yes, the captain of the canoe. I've been a ferry. Which one?
1: It concerns you, though.
0: Yes, you know, I don't do this show alone. I have this sweet girl with me. And we always did the show together.
1: And today I'm a Swiss girl.
0: Yes, today we are a Swiss girl because we have settled. You guys, sorry, and I, we're actually fighting. I mean, you don't know that we're Have you ever fought with someone and you don't know that you are fighting with that person?
1: With the person.
0: Yes, that's what happened between me and this young lady. Anyways, good evening, Toby.
1: Hi, Annie. Good evening.
0: How are you?
1: I'm fine. Good evening, ladies and gentlemen, and welcome to another wonderful episode of the Hook, Line and Sinker show right here on your number one AJU infotainment station, radio station in the beautiful AJU infotainment radio station in the beautiful, amazing city of Calabas. And you already said I am Tori. Tori, and you're also known as Tori the Talkative, and I will be one of the people taking you on this wonderful ride too. Now, sit tight because today is going to be amazing, and because of that, this is the weekend, ladies and gentlemen. It's the weekend.
0: Yes, it's the weekend. Thank God. Thank God it's Good Friday. Yeah.
1: Oh my God.
0: Thank God it's Friday.
1: TGIF. Thank God it's Friday, Annie. Oh my God. What century are you again?
0: I'm a
1: Gen Z. Gen Z, and you're saying, thank God it's Good Friday. Hey, Obara.
0: Leave me alone. I always get this mixed up and everything, anyways. Thank God today is Friday. Abi? Thank God it's good.
1: I'm done with you.
0: Oh my goodness.
1: I'm done with you, actually. I'm done with you. So, thank God it is Friday. So, for you that you can't go to a club just like me, or you have nobody to actually take you out to see the night sight of Marianne Marina and the Millennium Park and all the
0: Club Zero.
1: Just come closer, drag your chair, carry your chewing stick and come. Let us talk about life, because me, ma, I don't feel I have anybody that will take me to club and all those places I mentioned. So that is why I know that I have people, so I'm here for you. Story day for you. I am here for you. So come, let's do our TGIF here together tonight. So, ladies and gentlemen, we'll be moving quickly to my favorite part of the show, which is the rant segment. And what we do here in the rant segment is we open up the phone lines for you to, you know, tell us how your day went and everything that happened during the day and how you intend to spend the weekend. So if you really want to join the conversation, if you really want to indulge me, the phone line to call is 0809444-4058. You can send an SMS, you can call in, send a WhatsApp message and a voice note to the same number, 0809444-4058. So by the way, This week has been really amazing.

0: blessings.
1: So if you understand, you understand. So I'm quickly going to share what happened to me yesterday, guys. Something happened to me yesterday. So I did told you that I went out to see a friend of mine. So she works, not like just one person, so it's more like the whole office knows me, and I came to see the lady for the day, actually yesterday. So I went to see the lady yesterday. So when I went there, there's this very fine man that came in.
0: Bakam, I know say na there they go.
1: My dear,
0: I know that it's there that is going to. Whenever you see fine men, please expect to find Tori and Yang.
1: Yes, actually, yes, actually. So I said, it, I saw. See me, I want to talk with him.
0: I saw
1: this very. The man came in. Me now with. I just sat down, crossed my legs with my glasses, my very creamy lips, and I was just there doing as if I don't notice him. So he sat across. We're just cutting ourselves I'm going to talk to you after this. Can we, like, it's not like giving you this signal like, oh, let's see outside after doing what I came to do. And I was like, okay, just like with our eyes, if you understand, you understand.
0: When
1: you
0: decode person eye,
1: you get. And while we're after cutting of eyes, and maybe might notice me, I stood up, walk around, showed my tiny waist and everything, so that you know that, okay, this is not just anyhow, this is a full package, man.
0: I'm a clock that.
1: Oh yeah, so I was just moving around trying to show myself, and God knows I smell so nice. So it is not possible that I will stand and pass you more than three times, and you'll not be like,
0: you
1: damn,
0: not want to turn and be
1: like, who is this girl? I really need to get this girl. And yeah, so I sat down for a while, and then the next thing, he moved his right hand and placed on the table. Oh,
0: I guess what,
1: guys?
0: Dun, dun, dun, dun, dun, dun, dun.
1: He's married.
0: Bam.
1: Hey. See, do you know what they say? Major heartbreak. Like, I was like, oh my God, why? You know, when you see a particular person, you just have this feeling like, God, this is my man. That was the feeling yesterday.
0: You had, like, okay.
1: He takes the boxes, right? He's dark skin, tall, bearded, pretty dentations, pretty smile. Ah, God.
0: Yeah, you he's actually, only from those
1: he's
0: things.
1: Actually doing his master's, you know. I like men that want to, you know, do academics. That's the kind of people I always sing this. I am sapiosexual. So if you actually know me, and then you are holodo, trust me, you are not the green flag, you are a red flag, my bro. So yes, and I was like, oh man, if he was sensitive enough, he would have discovered that my countenance dropped.
0: Yeah,
1: it dropped very well.
0: Because we don't do married men over here.
1: Like, no, we don't do married men. Like, we cannot be doing that now. Come on, we can't be doing that. You married, and I respect you. And then the lady I went to see was like, this one, we don't marry. Where the planned dedication? Oh, I was like, oh damn, more. I couldn't even be second wife at Tilo.
0: Did you just say second wife?
1: Yes, actually. So, ladies and gentlemen, this is me telling you about how my week went. So, the phone line is open for you to call in and join the conversation. Tell me, indulge me in that conversation. I really want to get indulged. Come on, today's TGIF. Me and you are supposed to have a very romantic night today. Mm-hmm. Like, very romantic night.
0: I mean, you're not in the club, you're in your house. And yeah, we're here to keep you relaxed.
1: Yeah, mm-hmm. I want to have a very romantic night with you.
0: I want to relax you. Tori says she wants romance.
1: I want
0: Please.
1: To see now, talking things. About romance, right? I have a story for you. Yesterday was a very wet day.
0: Now they see you.
1: They don't see me, I just talk. talk, I talk. I don't know what to talk about. I just talk. We talk. I talk where I talk. I don't talk past that one. So, join the conversation. Indulge me. I really want to know. 0809444-4058. You can send an SMS if the network is messy, because I know it's raining right now here in Calabar. I don't know wherever you are listening to me, but this is me telling you that it is raining here in Calabar. So the weather is really pretty cool, and I know that people that have partners will be all coded up somewhere. God.
0: People that have partners, okay. Even those that don't have partners
1: will be using somebody's man. Be using somebody's man to hold side. I wish I can actually do that, but the fear of the Lord that's in me will not let me. Because now back to a romantic night with you. Yesterday, there's this very dark skinned guy around where I stay.
0: Isn't that when I was in the dark side of the world?
1: That is one thing there is to say. When you are single,

0: touch you and I keep on. Don't see all these people. Immediately you just see one talking stage person like in one basket, and
1: yeah,
0: not in relationship or in relationship. I know, I'm not advise that if it's in business, eh? Hey.
1: But then again, it's just a talking stage. What if it doesn't actually lead to a relationship? Talking stage happens like with everybody. Maybe you see someone and you're like, you know, having a conversation with this person. It doesn't necessarily mean it's actually going to, you know, go into a relationship, right? I mean, it's me that is not understanding the meaning. People should help me. Help me, help me, help me. Hey, Tori.
0: Well, I shall know that, right? I just know that if it's a relationship, a girl put your egg in one basket, right? I know that relationship is more like business. You have to take risk, right? You have to risk it, risk your heart. That is you being human, right? So I'll not tell you, don't do this. So don't put your egg in one basket. Not putting your egg in one basket in relationship means cheat. Actually, that is the clear
1: definition. But then again, there's no loyalty to this person. It's a talking stage.
0: Okay, it's a talking stage. Anyways, I'm just saying, when you see potential man, something that is looking like he's going to have head, you now see men from all corners of the world. People that do, and then I'll be like, where were you all this while when this person was not even here? So why are you here now? Right? Tell me why you're here.
1: Okay, we have this call. Let's take this call. Hello, good evening. Hello, good evening.
0: Hi, good
2: evening.
0: Hi, oh my god.
1: Hi, good evening. Whoa. What's your name and where are you calling us from?
2: I'm Anyekeme, and I'm calling from
0: Colombia. Oh, Jesus. Hi, Anyekeme. God, I almost fell for your voice, but I just remember that you belong to Anyekeme. So, how are you? You know, let's get down to how all your right, week went.
2: All right, all right, all right.

0: Ania, can I have an offer for you?
1: Oh God, does it ever end with you?
2: Sometimes don't take them so hard because I'm a kind of a respected person. I mean, I love respecting myself, not to get into any men, anyhow. That's just the thing. So I've been avoiding things like that, but I never knew. Sometimes, like for the court, for the attention, stuff like that.
1: Okay.
2: All right. Thank you for me. I think I called you, I think, this week. That's what it is. Thank you. Yeah. I was in my outfit when some group of students, I mean the university students, came to my office and there were young ladies and some men like

0: just wanted to ask him some questions. Movie made her move, and I did not know. So when I saw them for the first time, because I have a laundry shop, a barbing shop, where I sell female clothing and some other things, all in one location. So they just came looking for the owner of the place, and they directed them to my office, and we had some interactions. And it was fun with them, sir. But later, I realized that one of my friends actually moved the students down to my place so that they can gather some ideas on how life goes outside school and other things like that. So I think having them around me and telling them my experience, giving them advices on how to grab all life and after school, it was fun. I used to be everything I have been like working for, all the stress was eased up. So I think I really had a very good time. I'm happy to even call in today in the show because I promise I will be calling in by today. I'm always very busy somehow.
1: Okay.
0: So I take great time for myself. Not being over busy.
1: Alright, thank you very much. We appreciate a very, very loyal listener of our show. So that was Anir Kemmer, and he was telling us a little bit about his day, that he got to speak to some students about his success, how he came about, you know, the struggles and the bustles of life and everything. So you can also call in and share your day, your entire week with me with 0809-444-4058. 0809-444-4058. Anyways, before I rant about my day, I want to first of all tell you guys that you guys stay

0: me, right? I'm reacting to a naked man. Today I had an offer. So I want to invite you to a particular sit out with Ayana Nyekemeo next week Saturday. I don't know. Did you hear what I said? Hello.
1: This is what you're trying to do.
0: So remember, I told you I was going to set you up with Annie. I was going to matchmake you with Annie. So on Saturday, next week Saturday, that would be 15th, right?
1: Yeah, I guess so.
0: Would that be 15th? Please confirm. Today is 5th. Next week Saturday will be 11th or so.
1: 12 or 15. Yes. Between 12 and 11, but we don't
0: know. Okay, wait, let's count this together. So tomorrow is 6th, Sunday is 7th, Monday 8th, 9, 10, 11, 12. Actually, 12.
1: Mm-hmm.
0: 12 or 13th between the two. So we'll be actually, I'll be taking you and Annie out for a date. So I'll just get your number and text you. So you can also text back or call back to confirm that you are in and this or you're out.
1: Does Annie know of this plan?
0: Please, I don't need your confirmation. I beg, swallow it. I don't need it.
1: You guys, this is what friends do to each other.
0: Annie Kemeo, if you're actually in for it, we can actually, yeah, seriously, I'm serious right now. We can sit out on Saturday.
1: Sorry, I need to wake up on you. Said I really want to work this out, damn girl. I'm trying
0: the 13th day, it concern you. The 13th day, will say, oh, I am married, oh, and then I'll just.
1: Is it that they will be?
0: I will just pick a different color, a different color, and then we'll do this together. So, Anya Kemeo, I'll be waiting for your response before the end of the show. If you're in on this, just say, okay, call back. I'll be like, okay, yes, I'm in for this, and then I'll get your number, text you on WhatsApp, and then we'll see next week Saturday physically for a very wonderful sit out. Thank you very much. So, back to Annie. I was ranting about, I was not actually ranting, I was only sharing my experience when I fell in love quickly with a married man, and then I fell and I stood up.
1: And you came back to reality.
0: I came back to reality. ASAP. Like, okay, this man is not just married, but he has a baby and another baby he wants to dedicate. So, okay.

0: guy is gone. I remember I was saying something of having a very room. Are you celibate? Are you this? Are you... And those kind of conversation. Hey, that's why I stretch for the bench. I don't sleep the go. I then I started feeling very warm massage. My head, my neck. Ah, hey, Joe. I just knew that one more minute in that place.
1: A lot of things would have gone wrong.
0: It would have been a very wet night.
1: That is the second time you're saying that.
0: I actually, it's going to be a very wet night. So I decided to like, oh, thank you, uncle. God bless you, uncle. I carried my phone and then carried I ran inside my room because, my dears, I have no story. I have no way to explain for you, right? So, yeah, that was what actually happened yesterday. Yes, that's... I don't want to go into detail. I already told Annie what happened. I don't want to go into detail before you be like, ha, Tori, ha, you are going to, ha, Tori. So, that is what happened. So, I'll be leaving Annie to tell us how her day went.
1: Okay, like I said, I'm excited about Blood Sisters being out. I can't wait to go see that today. You know, today is Friday. As you know, get man or club to go to, stay in your house, download Blood Sisters and see. Right?
0: Yes, I come on Monday and tell me about it.
1: Exactly. Come on Monday and tell me about what you know, how Blood, this second season of Blood Sisters actually triggered something in you. So I had a very, how would I say? Today I had to wake up very early in the morning because I had to go make a delivery. It's an away bill for my brother. So I had to wake up early, you know, hustle, bustle, go make the away bill. I went back home. I started cleaning. You know how weekends are for me. So nowadays, I've been trying to like make my weekends more about me and less about the chores and the cleanup. So on Fridays, I try to clean up so that I know weekend is just for me to make soup and, you know, do laundry and that's it. Then I have the entire day to myself. So that's what I did today. So I cleaned up today and I know that tomorrow is going to be less stressful for me, right? Then what did I even do, Sev? Anyways, so a son of Adam got me something today and I was a bit touched. He called me earlier and was like, are you coming today? What time are you coming to?

0: calm down. So he called me earlier and he I told you earlier, I got something for you and I wouldn't want that thing to get bad. I'm like, what did you get for me that I do, you don't? And we had to, like, you know, reschedule the entire delivery of the thing. And I came and I had it and I love it so much. I love people that you don't even have to do much, honestly. It was something very little, but it got to me. I guess what? Tori ate half of that thing.
1: Hey! Allegations flying.
0: I did not even get to taste. I did not even sniff it. Not Tori chopper. The story that ate half of it.
1: You see what?
0: I just let her have it because, I mean, I can understand that she's a spoon and she does not have a fork or a knife with her. So let her just experience some things from my hand. Ladies and gentlemen, so join us on the rant segment. The
1: phone line is
0: 0809-444-4058. 0809-444-4058. Call in, rant about your day. I want to know how

0: know, tell me how your weekend is going to be. A little bit of more old school, a little bit.
1: The music video of that particular song, the video. And
0: all right, before we do that, let's take this call.
1: Okay.
0: Hello, good evening.
2: Hey, good evening.
0: Hi, good evening. What's your name and where are you calling us from?
2: Hello?
0: Yes, what's your name and where are you calling us from? We're hearing you.
2: All right. I don't know if it's okay. Tomorrow is actually my birthday.
1: Oh, what? When? Tomorrow or today?
0: Is that tomorrow?
1: Tomorrow's your birthday. Please, is this an Yekeme?
2: I didn't get you.
1: Please, what's your name and where are you calling us from?
2: All right, sorry. I am an Yekeme.
1: Yeah, welcome back, an Yekeme. So tomorrow's your birthday.
2: Yeah.
1: So do you intend to make that sit out tomorrow?
2: Yes, I'm actually cooking up something, Sharon, but...
1: Oh, so is this more like a formal invite to something you're cooking?
2: Bye-bye to what?
1: Is this a formal invite for what you are cooking?
2: I didn't get you, but I'm actually going to... I'll just get some friends. It's not something more to have a location.
0: Okay, so Tori is asking if you're formally inviting us for this thing you are cooking. Like inviting her rather.
2: Okay. I don't understand. It will be my honor if you will accept my invitation.
0: All right, so you heard that. So you have accepted his invitation.
1: No, I'm speechless. Oh my god. Oh, so we got an event to attend.
2: Come on. But from the way she's already in it.
1: And Annie don't like going out. She's just I don't even know what to say.
0: I like the peace of my house. But anyways, I can make an exception for a true listener of the Hook, Line & Sinker Show.
1: Actually.
0: So you know what? Just send us the details and we'll do with that what the Holy Spirit tells us to do.
1: Actually.
0: Happy birthday in advance, Ania Keme.
2: You're welcome.
0: All right. Okay.
2: For what he said, I think what date?
1: Took Saturday.
2: All right. When you're sitting with the date and everything, just send me the details. I know what to
1: do. All right. Thank you very much for accepting.
2: Thank you very much.
1: Yeah. See you tomorrow, all right. Hopefully.
2: All right.
1: Yeah. Keep listening.
0: Okay. Before Tori decides to do another thing, I am going to play us a song. Right, I'm going to because I'm speechless. I am really, really speechless.
1: Why are you speechless?
0: So I'm going to play out a song. We're going to go on a music break, and when we are back, we're going to continue this conversation that Tori has brought into our domain. I'm going to. Don't worry, we are coming back. So do well to stay tuned and do not touch that dial.
3: Peace square.

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0: No one be like you.
1: Oh. Chuchu, no one be like you. The one and only.
2: So before we went on that music break, we had a caller calling to give us an invite to his party tomorrow. So it's going to be a very, very wonderful one tomorrow. One of our very committed business and Annie, and also he agreed to go on this outing with us on Saturday. So,
3: one next week. Anyways, welcome back, ladies and gentlemen, Malabites and Malabruses, from that music break. So that was P-Square. As I said earlier, P-Square, no one be like you. And before we went on that music break, we were right in the rant segment telling and sharing our experience of the weekend. The weekend.
1: Yeah.
3: And the weekend too. Wordy said our plans for the weekend. Tomorrow is going to be amazing with Mr. Aniekeme. What is Antori?
1: Yeah,
3: we're both going for the party. I don't know what you're talking about.
1: I don't get clothes.
3: I don't get clothes to tie rapper. We are gilly. Tie a tie. We go go the party, okay. And that is period.
1: We go and sing tennis song. Everybody for the party, oh. They go look me up. Gele now. Gele by
3: gilly. Gilly.

0: All right, ladies and gentlemen, that's on a lighter note. Today we have a very serious story. So we have been contemplating whether to bring this story on or not, because this story is actually very heart-touching, right? So we had a story earlier in the week, and I'm going to read it out to you. So I want you all to pay attention so you can give a solution to this lady, right? So she says, "Hi, Tori and Annie. Good evening." Hi, good evening.
1: Good evening.
0: The story you guys did the other day really touched me to tell mine. That's the story we did on the domestic violence.
1: Yes. Wow.
0: So the story you guys did the other day touched me to tell mine, considering the fact I have a lot at stake here. I fell into the hands of a human trafficker at the age of 18. I had just finished writing WAEC when one of the big girls in our village came back home to visit her parent. Mind you, we just knew she was outside the country working and she made lots of money, not knowing she was a human trafficker. She told parents in our village she was looking for young girls to work outside the young girl to take outside the country, that her workplace had this scholarship scheme for girls who just finished school. Being someone we knew, we were so trusting and gullible. She brought fake scholarship forms and asked our parents to pay money to do so she can process passports and visa. I pressured my parents to let me go, even though they were so skeptical and all to cut the To cut the long story short, we were trafficked into Malaysia. Myself and seven other girls from the village. We didn't even have our passports with us. We met up with a lady from our village when we arrived, and she introduced us to other girls there. That's when we got to know there was no scholarship. We're going to be sex workers.
1: I knew it was going to land there.
0: We were immigrants with no passports, so we could not even report to the police. We tried to leave countless times, but we didn't even know anywhere there. She always found us. We didn't have any rights over our body. She owned us. There was no excuse for you not to be with a client that has picked you. Whether you're in your monthly, you're having your monthly time, nobody really cared. I have been, you know, raped, sexually assaulted, molested, beaten, and beaten by aggressive men countless times.
1: Yeah.
0: Out of the seven girls, some passed away a few months into the job.
1: Oh.
0: And I am the only survivor. I went through all these for 4 years until I finally escaped. I didn't even know how I did it. And honestly, I don't want to go into details on how I escaped. I got home safely. It took 6 years for me to recover and heal fully from the trauma, with therapy and all. 28 years old, with no degree, nothing to show for, just a battered body. So I decided to go to university. Did a 4 years course and I had my first degree. Oh,
1: congratulations.
0: Yeah, congratulations, darling. Real problem. I met this lovely gentleman. I told him my story and he still stayed with me and loves me. He spoils me and I love him. But the problem is, I can't be with him. We've been dating for a year now, and he really said he will wait till when I'm ready. He has not pressured me, but sometimes I see how frustrated he is, always trying to keep himself in check, and I don't want to lose him. I tried to do it once in how many years, and when he was on me in the process, I was so triggered, I started crying and screaming. It took a while for me to calm down. I love this man, I want to spend the rest of my life with him. I don't want to lose him. Please, what do I do? I'm so tired of my past coming in to mess up my present. So this is a story from one of our listeners, and she really needs our help. Okay, I'm going to take the story one more time, then I'm going to open up the phone line so you guys can call in and share your opinion on this matter. So this person says, "Hi, Tori and Annie, good evening."
1: Good evening.
0: "The story you guys did the other time really touched me, and I'm here to tell mine, considering the fact that I have a lot at stake here. I fell into the hands of a human trafficker at the age of 18. I had just finished writing WAEC when one of the big girls in our village came home to visit her parents. Mind you, we just knew she was outside the country working, and she made lots of money, not knowing she was a human trafficker. She told parents in our village she was looking for girls to work outside the country, that her workplace had this scholarship scheme for girls who had, and since we all knew her, we were all trusting and gullible. She brought fake scholarship forms and asked our parents to pay money to process passports and visas. I pressured my parents to let me go, even though they were skeptical and all. To cut the long story short, we were trafficked into Malaysia, myself and seven other girls from the village. We didn't even have our passports on us. We met up with a lady from our village when we arrived, and she introduced us to other girls there, and that's when we got to know that there was no scholarship. We're just going to be sex workers. We were immigrants.

0: no passports, so we could not even report to the police. But we didn't eat us. We didn't have any rights over our body. She owned us. There is no excuse for you not to be with a client that has picked you. Mm. Whether you are in your time of the month, nobody cared. I was raped, sexually assaulted, molested, beaten by aggressive men countless times. Out of the 7 girls, some passed away a few months into the job. I am the only survivor. I went through all this for 4 years until I finally escaped. I don't even know how I did it. And honestly, I don't even want to go into details on how I escaped. I got home safely. It took 6 years for me to recover and heal fully from the trauma, with therapy and all. 28 years old, with no degree, nothing to show for, just a battered body. So I decided to go to uni, and I did a 4 years course and had my first degree. Fast forward to the real problem. I met this lovely gentleman. I told him my story and he stayed with me. He loves me, he spoils me, and I love him too. But the problem is, I can't have sex with him. We have been dating for a year now, and he really understands me. He says he will wait till when I am ready. He has not pressured me, but sometimes I see how frustrated he is, always trying to keep himself in check, and I don't want to lose him. I tried to do it once in how many years, and when he was on me in the process, I was so triggered and I started crying and screaming. It took a while for me to calm down. I love this man and I want to spend the rest of my life with him, but I don't want to lose him. What do I do? I'm so tired of my past coming in to mess up my present. So the phone line to call in and join in this conversation is 0809 444 4058. 0809 444 4058. Call in and, you know, advise this young lady on what to do. She has a past. She has a very big past, I tell you. She has been she was trafficked when she was 18, trafficked to Malaysia, where she was into the night workers business for 4 years.
1: 4 years.
0: Yeah, out of the 7 girls that were being taken from her village, she was the only survivor. And she escaped. Now, she came back home. Took her 6 years for her to recover. 28 years old, with nothing to show for. She decided to go to school. She has her first degree. She has met this lovely man, and she wants to spend the rest of her life with this man. But the problem is, she cannot have sex with this man. She has tried it once, and during the process, she was so triggered, she started crying and screaming, and it took a while for her to calm down. Now, this man is very understanding, and he's like, anytime you're ready, I'm ready.
1: Hmm.
0: But she sees how frustrated he is sometimes, always trying to keep himself in check. And she doesn't want to lose him to someone else, because she loves him, and she wants to spend the rest of her life with him. So, how can she says she's tired and she does not know how to stop her past from coming to
1: our future
0: with her present. Phone line is 0809 444 4058. 0809 444 4058. Let's Terry, what do you have to say on this?
1: Well, sincerely, listening to this story, first off, I want to commend her. For coming back and then deciding to go to school.
0: Right.
1: A lot of people would not even want to associate with people anymore. But she's a strong woman. She's a really strong woman. For her to go through that for 4 years. 4 years, right?
0: Yeah.
1: Came back. 4 years. And still went to school. Decided, like, okay, no matter what it is, since I'm 28 years old, I will not just be useless. I will go to school, right? And she went to school. I really commend her for that.
0: It takes now, lots of courage.
1: Yes, lots of courage. And I believe that for her to give in into academics, she can actually give in into a fresh start, right? I know it will be difficult. It will be very difficult, especially when it has to do with sexual assault. Yeah. Now, I think I've had a conversation one time with someone, and then I said that the reason why some women just give in to sexual affairs, some have actually gone through sexual assault, just giving, it's more like, I don't have a choice anymore, so they just want to do it because they are doing it. And then some are basically like this lady now, influenced because they cannot even stand men coming close to them.
0: Yeah.
1: I don't know if I've shared this story to one time, but there was a time of my life that I just don't want any man, don't boy, girl, or whether you're a friend, you're a hi, I'm stretching my, if I even stretch hand to shake you, you're lucky at the time. But I decided, I knew it was kind of pushing people away, very good people away, and I was like, okay, there's no need to be in this position all the time. Let me just be open. So what am I trying to say is that I believe that since she gave in to academics,
0: yes,
1: she can actually give in to a fresh start.
0: Right.
1: And I would advise that that man be very patient with her. And she should have a very, she should be a good communicator. Since she's going through this kind of situation, I mean, she should be able to have a good conversation with her partner. Be like, okay, babe, this is what it is. I love you, right? And I know that you are going through, you are frustrated because of my situation.
0: Yes.
1: I don't want to lose you. I'm trying because she loved this person. Now, that should be another reason why she's even working towards making herself heal properly. So because you love this person, you don't want to lose this person, you should work thoroughly on getting better or healing faster so that this, you can actually have this person in your life. So that is what it is. Okay. Wow. What?
0: All right. So.
1: Okay, we got a message here that is quite very deep, and I don't know. I'm going to read this after what I have to say. Let me, because right now I am speechless, right? I am very, very, very, very speechless on this. But let us just, I would advise that we stick to the situation on ground, which is the girl going through a lot, going through trauma of sexual assault.
0: Yes.
1: And now, because of this particular experience, it is almost destroying what she has presently with a very good man, and she's trying her best to keep it intact, keep the relationship together. Now, this is another thing. I was saying that because you love this person, the love you have for this person should actually be a strong motivation for you to heal faster. And I believe that the man is patient, and he is very, there's a word, he's very supporting.
0: Okay.
1: Yeah, because after telling him everything that happened to you, he still stayed and love you. So I know the man is really supporting. So I will say that you should actually take advantage of the love he has for you. Taking advantage is that healing faster. Okay, I know this person loves me and he understands and supports me. I think I've said three things. I first commend her for being able to come back and then go to school again, because a lot of people will just disassociate from totally. Yeah. They will never want to hear that. Because school is a different community on its own, different people, and you see men, you see women, you see a lot of people. And I know for sure that her man is not the only man that actually made advances. A lot of other people have.
0: Like, she finished school 32 years old.
1: You can imagine.
0: And it actually said in here that she got back home and it took her 6 years for her to recover and heal fully through therapy and some other stuff.
1: Mm-hmm.
0: But don't you think... I have
1: to... If she actually went, had therapy, right, this should be easy for her.
0: Then again, I don't think it's that easy. Therapy helps you actually like open up your heart. It will help you. Like, I think it's actually helped her open up her heart.
1: Therapy, right? Especially when it's... I'm not a professional therapist, but I'm just saying this based on what I think. So when it has to do with sexual assault, if you're actually going through therapy, they will motivate you, encourage you to open up your heart. There's one thing in theory, and the other is practical. So when you open up your heart, that her major fear right now is sexual affair. It's not even the experience, right? It's not even like, it is not the feeling, but the act. So she can actually give into relationship, but in a case that it is a very sexually active relationship, that is where the issue is. So it's not about healing and being in a relationship. It's healing, being in a relationship, and acting according to what that relationship is supposed to be about.
2: Like I feel like she's like, okay, like she said here, she tried doing it one time. And probably when this man was on top of her, they her head just brought back those memories.
1: So okay, in this case, if the man being on top is giving her that trauma, she should be on top instead.
2: Then again, right?
1: Okay. Yes, because since a particular position is giving you trauma, you should do the reverse of it and see. And that's what I'm saying, that it's not about how she's feeling, it's about the act. Now it could be that, okay, she's good, the relationship is going very well, because obviously if the relationship is not going very well, she's healed actually. She's healing. She's in the process of healing, but she have not healed completely, because she's still having this picture of the sexual affair, the assault, sexual assault. So until she clears that picture, she will still be in the healing process. So, and I believe for sure that that man loves her and he's going to stick with her. So join us right in the conversation. This girl went through sexual assault and now she's trying to pull out from the whole experience. She's trying to like give into sexual affairs in her relationship, and she discovered that her situation is actually frustrating her partner, and she loves him. She wants to spend the rest of her life with him, and she's like, okay, what can she do to, you know, what can she do to improve? Because right now she's healed, she's in a healing process. What can she do to make her better? And what can she do to her? 09405808040058. So this is really, this situation is really sensitive, very, very sensitive.
2: Very sensitive.
1: Yes, and she's saying she has gone through therapy, and there's no way you go through therapy. There are some people that even therapy doesn't work for them.
2: Yeah.
1: You can go through therapy for 6 years, 10 years, and then it's just then you're

0: a feeling. Yeah. It is something you saw with your eye, and it is difficult. You erase it. Yes, going and practice it. Like, do the act. That thing that gives. The major thing is the act. As I said already, the sexual act is the major thing, right? Whatever happened, whatever feeling is just like, okay, I've healed, therapy, I've healed me. But now it's indulging in that act. So I would say personally that she should do the reverse. If her boyfriend doing the normal whatever style, and because he's on top, she's having the whole picture all over again, she should do the reverse. Let her be the person climbing.
1: If she was also the person, you know?
0: No, if she's the one climbing, she will see herself as
1: the person in power.
0: Yeah, the dominant. Okay. Oh, yes, the dominant. Yes. She will see herself as a. So she's not the one submitting, she's the one dominating. So the picture will automatically change. But now, another thing is, will her man allow her to do that?
1: That's another thing.
0: Will her. But. Actually, right now, I feel the right person to have a conversation with is even her man, not her.
1: Okay.
0: Because it seems we are close to a particular solution that can help her. And doing the reverse is one thing that can actually help her. But I'll also say that you should take it easy on yourself. Slow. Don't rush it. Talk to your man. Okay, this is what it is. I want us to go as slow as a snail. Let me digest this. Let us start from a normal physical touching me. There's this thing Oloritos always it's foreplay. And she made me understood that foreplay is not just when you want to actually go into or have sexual affair, not when you want to actually go into the act.
1: Okay.
0: Right, foreplay starts even before the thought of the act.
1: With
0: physical touches and cutting of eyes and that, you know, all those other things. So I would say that she should start from feeling comfortable with the normal physical touches from her man, not even foreplay, not like, let it not be when they want to get down. Let it just be on a normal. They should stay 2-3 days. Don't do it. Just physically touch. Just touch. Don't do more than that, but just touch. Let her feel comfortable with you touching her. And then after if she feels comfortable, then the other things will just be until you even start the thing. She no go. No.
1: Feel him.
0: Okay. Yeah, she no go feel him. And you can do the reverse too. So I'm sorry, I'm talking like Lori Coitus. I've actually listened to her for a very long time. So I'm sorry if this really sounds a little naughty. I'm sorry. I'm just trying to react properly to this story. So that is what I have to say on this particular. Yes, she should be a good communicator. Communicate properly with your man. Say, okay, this is what it is. Help me. Let's do this together. Do the reverse. And when you're doing the reverse, it should not be only when you want to get down. It should be normal day thing. It should be something you do all
1: that's
0: the time.
1: Your final words.
0: Yeah, let her feel comfortable with. That's why I'm saying that we're actually supposed to speak to her man and not her.
1: Okay.
0: Because at this point now, she's the one in the situation. She cannot help herself.
1: Yeah,
0: but her partner
1: true.
0: Can help herself. Help her. So I don't know if her partner is also listening to this. I'm very sure she will not help her.

0: partner, she sent this message to us, right? So in case you, the lady, you that you should make the best start, yes, for, okay. Yes, let it not be only when you want to.
1: Physical touches and words of affirmation.
0: Exactly. Thank you for words of affirmation. Physical touches and words of affirmation. I love you. I'm not going anywhere. You are strong. You can go through this. I am here with you. You are not alone. And all those kind of things. Yeah, so that will actually help.
1: All right. I totally agree with her. You know, let this man understand that you're here for...
0: Yeah, hello, good evening. What's your name and where are you calling us from?
2: Annie.
0: Oh, Annie, welcome back, Annie.
2: It's just like today, just I and you guys are in this.
0: No, a lot of people are actually listening, they just enjoy and they don't want to interrupt.
2: All right,
0: yeah,
2: you know. I will suggest that very girl or lady get close to God. You know, I find out that when we have faith in certain things that the Bible says, we can actually grow and look past certain things.
0: Mm-hmm.
2: Yes. For example, there's a portion of the Bible that says that when our heart...
0: Oh my God. Oh, please do well to call us back, Annie, 0809-444-4058. And if you're just joining the show, we are having a situation where a girl had actually experienced sexual assault and a girl experienced sexual assault and she's trying to, you know, pull through the experience, try to save her present relationship because that experience is actually affecting her present relationship. So I'm so sorry Annie that call ended abruptly. You can text us, you know, call us back, 0809-444-4058.
1: Okay.
0: I think Annie was saying something of involving God into it, praying, and yes, involving God. Okay, he's calling us back. This will be the last call for the night. Let's take this. Hello, welcome back, Annie.

0: sometimes she might be thinking the man will just come and then go. But from what I've heard, and she said that she loves the man very well.
1: Yeah.
0: And the man has been very caring. She said a little thing to check on her side. And so I was just driving alone. And I saw one girl at Mutala Mohammed Highway with an Ecolab box. I stopped and asked her where she's going to, probably to just give her a lift and have a company inside the car with me.
1: Yeah.
0: I discovered that she was going to the College of Education in Akamba. So I offered her a lift. While she was in the car, we started gisting like that until when we get to where she was going to, we exchanged numbers. And in a nutshell, we actually became friends and I get to know her. And going to her place, I decided to just change some things about her because I wasn't comfortable somehow. Because I just had some interest in her. I had to change some things in her house and like that. So one day, you know that she did something that made me to say I will not love any woman again.
1: Wow.
0: People can actually, I'm telling the truth. I'm being very sincere. It all happened that after some time, it was on a Sunday, I wanted to take her out on a date, and she actually promised that she was coming, and by God's grace, I was going out with a new car, and she was like, I was like, come, let us go and launch this thing. So she promised coming. I don't know if I gave her too much, or I don't know if that was a problem. So I decided to say, okay, let me drive to her house. I drove to her house now, and she didn't know the car I was using because she has not eaten, and then dropped, checked inside. She was just in the midst of friends. I wasn't okay. I just drove back. When I called her, she started giving me some excuses. And I asked her, do you prefer your gathering with your friends and my relationship with you? And for her, just looked taking me like I was a nobody. That was how I thought. So she tried to explain things. That made me to just say, I will not be doing anything for any woman. I will not be loving any woman. But it took me years, I must be very sincere, it took me years, like 3 to 4 years, before I started keeping my heart down for a woman.
1: Wow.
0: So later, that this very man is different from the one she has been seeing, or who molested her, who took advantage of her, because when somebody takes advantage of you, unless you are not rational, you must feel bad.
1: Mm-hmm.
0: You must feel bad. And I don't like people taking me for granted. So let her just see a way, like you've said, I really pick something from you. If it is the positioning that is the problem, that is making her begin to see pictures, let her change the positioning. It's very okay. Very okay. But for my own, what I want to add to her is that she should understand also that she's getting into a man, or she's going to be with a man that she really loves, not like those ones that were forcing her. And she's actually going to a relationship that God has ordained. She just brings down her heart. And then, like, if she had the understanding to expose or tell the man about her past, what is that she cannot go ahead with? She can actually go ahead with the man. So let her just find a way. I feel very pathetic.
1: Yeah.
0: I feel for her.
1: Yeah.
0: I feel for her.
1: Thank you so much.
0: I don't like it when you take advantage of it.
1: Yeah. Thank you so much. We have to go. Thank you so much, Mr. Aniekeme. That was a very long one, and he even had to share his own story. Even though his own was really not as deep as this girl's story, but it actually got to him, for him to say he did not want to get anything to do with, yes, have anything to do with any lady. He actually got really pained. I'm so sorry for that experience. A quick time check is 58 minutes past the hour of 9 o'clock, and it is that time where we drop the curtain for the week, actually.
2: Yes, this is the last show for the week until next week, and this is a much we can take on the show at the moment. We sincerely appreciate our listeners, our callers. We appreciate
1: Mr. Anyekeme. Thank you so much
2: for calling in today. And for all our callers who are just enjoying the show and didn't want to interrupt, we love you. And we love you so much again for joining the show. So you can follow us on our social media platforms on Facebook and YouTube. We are Unicol Radio International. On Instagram, TikTok, and X, we are Unicol Radio. So until next week, right? Enjoy your weekend.
1: I'm going to go for Mr. Nyakim's party. This is me telling you now. So up until next time, we come your way next week, ladies and gentlemen, Malabites and Malabresses. Keep your heart open and your spirit strong. Good night and happy weekend.

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